0: Hi, I'm Dave.
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1: 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These happen at the Adventurers Guild in Kitchener, Ontario, every second Monday night.
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1: And thanks for joining me, Dr. Don, the host and the producer of every Radio Nowhere show ever made, including this one. This week I have something a bit different. It's a show that honors all local music festivals. Wherever you live, there's likely a music festival sometime during the year. It might be a folk festival, a classical or opera extravaganza, or maybe a rock concert produced by local fans for the enjoyment of everyone who comes out to listen. I hope you look forward to attending such a show in your town or village. If you don't, why not make this year the year you break down and give it a try? Summers are big for blues music festivals. Many big, medium, and small cities have them. I know mine does. One event that friends were bugging me for years to attend is the Kitchener Blues Fest in Kitchener, Ontario. This show has been running since 2001, but like a dummy, I waited until just last year to attend my first, and I was completely blown away. A lot of these festivals have driven significantly away from their roots, but not Kitchener. Pre-COVID, they were able to land a lot of really big blues stars from around the world, but lately it's been the lesser-known, but equally talented and very entertaining acts. So on today's show, I'm going to be featuring some of those artists and bands who have appeared in some of the cases continue to come back to the Kitchener Blues Fest, and they are a highly talented bunch. I think that's a good lesson to learn when it comes to these festivals. Sure, it'd be great to see the Buddy Guys, the John Mayalls, or the Bonnie Raitts of the blues world, but there's still lots of other excellent blues music being created. So give it a listen. I'm going to let the music run, and I'll review what I played at the end.

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0: Great tunes, right? I think I have just enough time to review the tracks I played. Started off with Beltline Blues by Danny Marks, then I Don't Live Here Anymore by Don Tyler Watson, Cookie Jar by Grady Champion, Easy Come, Easy Go by the Great Lakes Swimmers, Get Out by the Harpoonist and the Axe Murderer, I'm Not Here by Jenny, Make It Right by Joel Johnson, Whiskey Flavor Tears by Little Ed and the Blues Imperials, That Man Was Me by Murray Potter, Doing It Right by the Powder Blues Band, Don't Do It by Rick Estrin, Wash My Hands by Too Slim and the Tail Draggers, Your Old Lady by Andre Williams and the Sadies, and finally, Saskanatwarm by Tinerwin. 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That's it for this week's Radio Nowhere show. 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You will not be disappointed. You have Dr. Don's guarantee on that. Until next week, this is Dr. Don signing off. Peace.
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10: Hello, I'm David Kavlovic, presenting to you some classical muse.

We have a Romanian program on the show today, both classical and traditional music, although Romanian classical music always pays tribute to the traditional. For the first part of the show, we are going to hear the two cello sonatas by Romania's greatest and most famous composer, a true musical polymath, George Enescu, who lived from 1881 until 1955. A genius not only as a composer, but also as a virtuoso violinist, pianist, and conductor, Enescu was first and foremost devoted to Romanian music culture and its Eastern European influences, setting it in marked contrast to the Western art music of the late 19th and early 20th century. Chamber music played a large role in Enescu's compositional output. His two cello sonatas were published together as Opus 26 in 1935, after the composition of the second sonata, although the first sonata was composed in 1898. The first cello sonata, in the key of F minor and cast in four movements, clearly shows the influence of Johannes Brahms on the then 17-year-old Enescu. This, in many ways, goes against the grain of the Wagnerian influence that was present in much of European music at the time. Nevertheless, even in this early work, Enescu's own musical voice is clearly evident, with hints of the Romanian folk music that was always in Enescu's soul. Here to play the cello sonata in F minor, Opus 26, number 1 of George Enescu, is the Romanian cellist Laura Buruiana and the Hungarian-German pianist Martin Ciba.

Cello Sonata in F Minor, Opus 26, Number 1, composed by a 17-year-old George Enescu in 1898. We heard it expertly performed by cellist Laura Buriana and pianist Martin Chiba. As I mentioned before at the top of the show, Enescu did not publish this teenage work until he composed his second cello sonata in the key of C major in 1935, publishing both sonatas as his Opus 26. By this time, Enescu was famous throughout Europe, much in demand, and the friend of many a great musician, including the Spanish cellist Pablo Casals, whom Enescu composed the second sonata for. Like the first sonata, it is in four movements, but that's where the similarities end. There is no derivation of another composer in this sonata. It is all pure Enescu and absolutely imbued with Romanian idioms. This sonata demonstrates a composer very secure in his craft and is a true masterpiece of chamber music. Here's George Enescu's Cello Sonata in C Major, Opus 26, Number 2, once again, and in a brilliant recording made for Naxos Records of both sonatas. It is performed by cellist Laura Buriana and pianist Martin Chiba.

Cello Sonata in C Major, Opus 26, Number 2, composed by the Romanian musical genius, no exaggeration there, George Enescu in 1935. We heard both sonatas featured in a wonderful recording made for Naxos Records in 2007 by Romanian cellist Laura Buriana and pianist Martin Ciba. Moving up to the 21st century, in a composition by Marilena Doinița Rotaru, better known by the totally musical name of Doina Rotaru. It's typically Romanian to adapt or adopt names of artistic license in whatever art one practices. One of my favorite names is of the Romanian pianist Florica Muzicescu, who is a colleague of Enescu's. In Ms. Rotaru's case, a doina is a typical Romanian folk style of melismatic singing, often of lamentation or lost love. Doina Rotaru's music is noteworthy for its organic structure, delicate timbres, and intricate microvariations. This is very well displayed in a composition of Rotaru dating from 2001. Titled Uroboros, after the mythical snake eating its own tail, the music does sound as if it were a continuum and we are only hearing a snippet in time of it. But always present is the hint of Romanian folk music, and indeed the doina itself. Originally scored for two flutes, Rotaru expanded the ensemble for the Romanian chamber group Partita Radicale, who perform it now. Here's Uroboros by Doina Rotaru.

Ouroboros, a 2001 chamber composition scored for two flutes, violin, viola, and accordion by the Romanian composer Doina Rotaru. We heard it performed by the ensemble Partita Radicale. To conclude the show, a selection of 10 Romanian folk tunes sung by another great legend of Romanian music and also a friend and colleague of George Enescu, the earthy voice, so typical of the time and colored by wine and cigarettes, of the singer and actor Maria Tanase. Often called the Edith Piaf of Romania, Tanase shares a number of traits with the French chanteuse. Both died young, Piaf at the age of 48 from liver cancer and Tanase at 50 from lung cancer. Both died in 1963, Tanase first on June 22nd, and then Piaf on October 10th. All of Bucharest turned out for Tanase's funeral, and all of Paris turned out for Piaf's. Both very powerful and determined women, Tanase was stunningly gorgeous. She could rock both haute couture French fashion as well as the various regional Romanian costumes that she insisted on wearing when performing the folk music of Romania, which she has adored since childhood, having heard the young female workers singing the songs of their regions while employed at her father's massive nursery, he was a master gardener, on the outskirts of Bucharest, or București, to give it its proper Romanian name. Still a cultural icon, impossible to separate from the fabric of Romanian culture, Tanase is one of my all-time favorite voices, and I think you'll understand why. Here is the incomparable Maria Tanase.

ascuteți armele, că te ajut.

Da-da-da-da-da-da-da-da-da-da-da-da-da-da-da-da-da-da-da-da-da-da-da-da-da-da-da-da-da-da-da-da-da-da-da-da-da-da-da-da-da-da-da-da-da-da-da-da-da-da-da-da-da-da-da-da-da-da-da-da-da-da-da-da-da-da-da-da-da-da-da-da-da-da-da-da-da-da-da-da-da-da-da-da-da-da-da-da-da-da-da-da-da-da-da-da-da-da-da-da-da-da-da-da-da-da-da-da-da-da-da-da-da-da-da-da-da-da-da-da-da-da-da-da-da-da-da-da-da-da-da-da-da-d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

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This show is recorded and broadcast on the unceded territory of the Gitxsan and Wet'suwet'en people. We're also sponsored by the fine folks at the Skeena Watershed Conservation Coalition. I'm going to be on vacation for the next few weeks, and so I wanted to introduce you to Big Sticky Tunes, a series of episodes looking at the music that I was listening to in a given year, the first being from 2022, the second from 2023, the third from 2024, and the fourth from 2025. The songs are pulled from my Apple Music Replay playlist to see what was in heavy circulation for me in that given year, and I hope that you enjoy them, and hopefully you get the completely unveiled reference to the Big Shiny Tunes series of compilations. You can get more from me over at www.themarsh.ca, and I will see you when I get back. Enjoy.

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And it sings a never-ending song.

Well, my friends, that was the end of this edition of Big Sticky Tunes. 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And we will be back next week with one of these again. Here is some megafauna to play you out.

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Warning! The self-destruct system has been activated. The ship will self-destruct in 20 minutes. Option to override self-destruct expires in 10 minutes.

survival system has been activated. Ship will self-destruct in 20 minutes. Option to override self-destruct expires in

It stands to reason that an omniscient god of infinite wisdom would design organisms with sets of biodegradable bones in a frontal orifice, which serve to mash the flesh of other organisms into a soft, digestible lump which can pass through conduits and pulsating tissues, thereby being transformed into an

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7: 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Earshot.

Welcome along, I'm Sean Savage. This is the Earshot Daily, electronic edition. This time around, I'll have music from Caribou, Jacques Green, and Charlotte Day Wilson. Kicking things off, this is Braids with Amends.

0: 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This is the Earshot Daily. Thanks for listening. Follow me on all socials. My handle is TheMixSessions. Let me know what you think of the show. That was Jacques Green, Cadence Weapon, and Justin Strauss with their track Night Service. That was off the Earth's Crash label. Up next is my track La Musique.
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0: 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This is Charlotte Day Wilson. 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
4: Hello, everyone, and welcome to Season 6, Episode 10 of Solarpunk Presents, in which Ariel and I discuss kindness and joy in solarpunk fiction and wonder why, in real life, we're not all choosing to wallow in the joy of meaningful acts of kindness to other people. Before we dive into this last episode of Season 6, let me say thank you to everyone who has joined our Patreon, subscribed to our YouTube channel, and liked our videos. We appreciate your support. Now, on to the episode. Choosing to be kind to other people and to be supportive of other people are, you know, major themes in solarpunk fiction and in solarpunk adjacent fiction. I'm thinking of, you know, a bunch of stories where, yeah. I mean, that's the most important part of the plot, really, is someone being kind. And yeah, the honestly, person on the receiving end of the kindness learning something from that.
5: Yeah.
4: And about honestly, themselves.
5: Kind of the reason why I like solarpunk fiction so much, because people are just nice to each other in it. You know, like, I do still avidly enjoy cyberpunk fiction. Don't get me wrong. I grew up reading a whole bunch of cyberpunk fiction. I love cyberpunk fiction, but everybody's such a jerk to each other.
4: There are still acts of kindness in cyberpunk fiction.
5: Oh, yeah,
4: they aren't really transformative. Like, they might, you know, someone might save someone else or, you know, whatever, because they did the right thing instead of running away and saving themselves. But it doesn't turn out to be psychologically transformative for the person who was the receiver of the act of kindness. Whereas in solarpunk fiction, I think a lot of times the person on the receiving end of a bit of understanding or a bit of kindness, it kind of causes, it gives them the possibility to make some sort of breakthrough in sort of their own relationship with themselves or, you know? Yeah. Like, I'm thinking about in the first issue of Solarpunk magazine, there was a story by a really famous person, and I'm totally blanking on her name. Right?
5: You know what? We'll look it up later and just, like, put it in here.
4: Right, we will.
5: And so that will be there.
4: And it was about a character who had shown up to his prom in a dress. Right?
5: Oh, and the something dress by Starhawk.
4: Yeah.
5: The brave dress. There we go.
4: Okay, you know the name of the story, right? And yes. This person was so traumatized by everyone's reaction to that and the bullying that they had received. And so they were now living in this, you know, very solarpunk kind of commune or whatever it was. And they were having some sort of equivalent to a prom. And this person really wanted their child to wear this dress, this particular dress. And it meant so much to them. And their kid was like, are you crazy? I don't want to wear your dumb dress. You know, right. But then what happened is, like, everyone saw that it meant so much to this person and that you know, this was going to help this person heal. And so everybody took a turn wearing this dress. And so this was this act of kindness that then, you know, allowed the protagonist, to come to peace with the past, to make this big breakthrough in something that was this trauma that they've been carrying around with them, right? And this, to me, is a pivotal act, a typical pivotal act of kindness in solar punk stories.
5: Yeah, I think in solar punk stories, like, it's not just that people choose to be kind, but that kindness, like, the solar punk story does actually sort of, like, meditate on that and how that reverberates throughout. It can be reverberating throughout a community, it can just be reverberating throughout a family, throughout a single person, you know, like, but really focusing on the change that act of kindness really, you know, like, sparks in someone's psychology or in the way that life works, I guess. It could be everyone in the story, or it could just be the protagonist, whichever. But I don't know. That's part of the delight, I think, of reading a bunch of solar punk fiction for me. And I wanted to talk,
4: well, and before you move on, I mean, and sorry. Wouldn't it be great to be able to do these kind of acts of kindness in real life? I mean, this is no, I don't want to pick on your mitt rescuing story, because that was a nice thing of you to do. But it's not a transformative act of kindness necessarily. Christina, breaking in to say, the episode was getting a bit long, so I cut out the bit where I asked Ariel about her most recent act of kindness, and she told me about rescuing someone from leaving their mittens behind on the bus when they got off. That's now in the bonus clips for this episode, which you have to join our Patreon to hear. So join our Patreon.
5: No.
4: Right?
5: No.
4: I mean, this stuff is
5: it's
4: so...
5: not like I changed someone's life. Like, you know,
4: although
5: like
4: maybe
5: I,
4: you
5: I
4: did,
5: would never
4: you know?
5: Claim to have changed someone's life.
4: Maybe someone's mother had knitted them those mitts before she died. I mean, maybe this was like, you know, you never know. You never know. That's it. You never know how meaningful an act of kindness might end up being to someone. But wouldn't it be great to be the kind of person who can see how meaningful an act of kindness would be to someone? I'd love to be someone who could do that. I am not someone who's like that.
5: No, and I think very few people are, because it is very difficult to figure out what's going on with another person unless they are like a member of your family or like your super close friend.
4: Oh, I think it's even harder
5: like
4: if it's a member of your family.
5: Well, I'm just thinking about like if you have shared history, you might.
4: It's so much harder to cut those people slack.
5: Oh, okay, all right.
4: Well, that's a whole other issue, but never mind.
5: Okay, all right, okay. Anyways,
4: well, you,
5: my
4: I
5: point
4: think...
5: being that, you know, like in solar punk fiction, it's really nice because you, the reader, get to explore everybody's sort of like different trajectories and feelings and, you know, like how that sort of act, you know, impacts them. Whereas in real life, it's very difficult to do that. You know, like you kind of have to just sort of hope that and have faith that that is helping someone. You do what you think is going to be best to help someone. And sometimes it turns out that you try to help someone and they do not want your help, or they
4: or
5: feel
4: backfires.
5: Like your help is condescending, or you are helping them, quote unquote, helping them in a way that you think you would like to be helped, but that really doesn't map onto the desires of other people. And so there's always that potential for misunderstanding.
4: Yeah.
5: Yeah. And
4: that's
5: so,
4: true. But
5: you
4: I mean,
5: really
4: be,
5: know
4: but be,
5: the life
4: you don't,
5: of another.
4: To be kind to someone doesn't necessarily mean you have that you're helping them.
5: Well, yeah.
4: Yeah, it's complicated. It's complicated. I was just thinking, back in the late 80s, there was this, it's not a movement. There was this cultural thing, this thing in the culture where everyone was like, let's do random acts of kindness and senseless acts of beauty. And so people would, you know, put this on their bumper sticker, put this bumper sticker on their car. But then they, you know, if they actually did stuff, they would, you know, if someone had a parking meter that had expired, they'd put a couple quarters in or something like that, you know, and then they would just go off and think about how wonderful they were because they were engaging in these random acts of kindness. And that is not what I'm talking about.
5: I feel like I've seen a bumper sticker about that somewhere. I didn't know it was like a whole cultural movement, though. That's...
4: Yeah, movements is strong. It was a moment, a cultural moment. Maybe it lasted about a year or two and it was kind of trendy.
5: Interesting.
4: But, you know, only the irritating people took part in it.
5: Now who's being judgy?
4: Oh, I'm horribly judgy. And don't you know this?
5: Okay, to get back to the topic, I was going to give an example. It's not from like solar punk fiction per se, but it's from utopian science fiction. And I'm talking about Ursula K. Le Guin's Ones Who Walk Away from the Amalas, and she's sort of known as like the grandmother of solar punk fiction, right? So I also want to talk a little bit about another short story called The Ones Who Stay and Fight by N.K. Jemisin, which sort of directly speaks to amalas in a really interesting way. Like both stories started didactically, but what they're describing when they
4: Right, right,
5: settle
4: right,
5: is
4: right, wait.
5: joy.
4: Stop. Stop. I'm a scientist. You got to tell me what didactically means.
5: Oh, didactically just means like teaching a lesson,
4: Okay.
5: like the story starts out and the author is speaking sort of directly to the reader, being like, I, am describing this and I'm describing that, and you probably want to know about this and you probably want to know about that and stuff like that. So both stories kind of mimic that narrative style. And so what they're describing is like a joy that's individual and something that's communal because everyone is getting together on the day of a celebration. So both of these stories are about the day, like something happening on the day of a celebration. And then each story goes on to describe the conditions that give rise to that joy, and to sort of explain why that joy exists. So
4: So I haven't read the Amalas story in a while. I did just recently read The Ones Who Stay and Fight. I have to admit that the beginning with this description of this joy actually really struck me as being kind of creepy. I was, in a kind of like there's something not quite right with this picture here. But anyways, but before we go on, since especially since you have probably more recently read the Ursula K. Le Guin story, maybe you could refresh some of our listeners' memories about what the plot was.
5: The story is a description of a utopian city that's like it's on the day of a celebration, and it's a description of how happy the people are, with a lot of like interjection by the author talking directly to the reader about the process of like world building a happy city. And like the author doesn't think that the reader's convinced by their description of how happy Amalas is. Like it doesn't seem real. Like Christina, you had that feeling that the joy was creepy. and so I think in this
4: Oh, no,
5: story,
4: I
5: the
4: was talking about
5: reader's kind of,
4: the other story.
5: yeah, I know,
4: Oh,
5: but
4: okay.
5: like
4: But
5: it's
4: maybe
5: sort
4: she's
5: of
4: mimicking. Okay.
5: yeah, like an idea that like there cannot be joy. It's sort of weird without, there being something dark underneath it.
4: Okay, well,
5: So
4: yeah, it was more like I felt like it was more like lobotomized.
5: yeah, like people don't think about it. But Ursula K. Le Guin is very adamant that they do think about it. And she talks about how she illustrates it in this one example of how sort of below the city, there's a child who's kept in solitary confinement in what is basically a broom closet. It's not given clothes, it continually begs to be let out, but nobody's allowed to show it even one bit of kindness. And I think the story actually like says, quote, that is the agreement, unquote, or like contract. Doesn't say who the contract is with, but that all the happiness of Amalas rests on the continued misery of this one child. At a certain age, also all the citizens of Amalas are taken to go see the child and to understand the condition that their joy rests on and to sort of wrestle with that internally. And some decide that it's just too monstrous to bear and they leave. And the story is titled after the ones who walk away from that situation. The author, Le Guin, says she doesn't know where they go, but they have decided that they can't stand being in Amalas and being sort of complicit in the basically the torture of this child.
4: What was this story really about? I mean, is this like a commentary on a society that relies on slavery or that has some sort of underclass or?
5: It can be about a bunch of different things. Like it can be about all of that. It can be a lesson on world building, on how it is necessary, how some people will not believe a good thing unless there is also a bad thing. It can be a lesson about how every utopia is someone else's dystopia. It can be a story about how there is a moral imperative to, once you know something, to act upon that and to decide not to be part of a monstrous system. There's a bunch of different sort of
4: So she was
5: names.
4: saying the people who walk away are the right one, are making the right decision.
5: Yeah, she, well, I mean, like, she never really passes judgment. She just says, this is what happens, and then just leaves it at that. It's all postmodern and open-ended,
4: Right,
5: so.
4: okay. But I want to be told what to think. Actually, no, I don't. But
5: Yeah, no, you
4: anyways.
5: have to decide for yourself. And that's the reason why it has so many meanings, is because it speaks to people where they're at when they read a story. Everybody's going to think of something slightly different to do with sort of their own situation or how they understand the world to work, right?
4: So this is
5: So,
4: interesting. So this is a story about choosing joy that explicitly depends on not choosing kindness.
5: yeah, well, Amala's is joy that's sort of based on the sacrifice of one single person. So the entire city can revel in bliss from like day to day because all of the negatives are visited on a single child beneath the city. So like they have chosen to experience joy at the expense of this one child. And so
4: Is this
5: it
4: a
5: also is
4: commentary on Christianity? On
5: maybe it
4: choosing
5: also.
4: to sin because all of your sins w were washed away by the suffering of one person? This sounds, I
5: Maybe.
4: don't
5: I
4: know.
5: mean, like, and also it could be a commentary on those people who are like, you know, like they solve the trolley problem by being like, well, if we save a large amount of people, then the suffering of like a small amount of people doesn't matter so much, you know? And then there's the story, and you're like, well, but how can you morally weigh that, right? So it sort
4: In
5: of
4: my,
5: stands as a.
4: yeah, I think once you morals, people who sit and think about what the most moral action is, I don't ever want to be one of those people. I have extreme distrust for those kind of people for some reason.
5: Now, don't you talk about philosophy majors like that.
4: Oh, did I? Sorry, I hate philosophy. I know some people. I have friends who love philosophy, but I absolutely cannot stand philosophy.
5: Christina, what if I told you that you have your own philosophy? It probably just isn't expressed
4: Oh,
5: the
4: my
5: same.
4: little brain would explode. But see, I don't write books about my own personal philosophy. I mean, obviously, if you're writing stories, you're including your vision of the way the world should be, and you're including your moral judgments in there. But I don't sit around and try to make philosophical proofs or anything like
5: You
4: that, or
5: don't
4: and I don't try
5: envy.
4: to think of, I don't try to philosophize about the ethics of situations. I hate the trolley problem. I hate the trolley problem. It just makes me angry, you know?
5: Like I said,
4: Because
5: there's all kinds of
4: implicit in the
5: different
4: trolley
5: people.
4: problem is the thought that you are the sort of person who will make the most moral decision. And that you
5: Yeah,
4: know,
5: I
4: and
5: mean,
4: that's
5: that's the
4: weird.
5: inherent
4: People though,
5: hubris
4: because
5: in the
4: people
5: trolley problem.
4: don't, you know, people just react to these situations. They're not like, okay, now I have to think about which way am I gonna, which way should I switch the track? They're just
5: You know,
4: gonna
5: it had a
4: do
5: lot of
4: something, right?
5: implications for how AI self-driving cars decide on how to sort of act in situations like that. But you
4: Yeah, no,
5: know
4: and
5: what?
4: that's a debate we should be having, but we shouldn't be having that egotistically.
5: No. I think, you know what? I think that there are people who are trained to think like that, like the philosophy majors, let's say. And that
4: Who
5: is
4: I'm
5: what
4: sure are
5: they
4: all very
5: do.
4: fine people, even though I
5: Yeah,
4: think they
5: exactly.
4: write
5: But you know
4: philosophy.
5: what? They do that, and you know, like I am not qualified to do that kind of thing. And you know what? I am very glad that I'm not stuck in a trolley problem situation right now. If I were, who knows? But I'm not. So it's a moot
4: Well, I
5: point.
4: think we tend to solve these problems emotionally rather than logically and ethically.
5: Yeah.
4: We just do what we are gonna do. We just
5: Yeah.
4: know what we're gonna do, don't we? Or maybe I'm weird. I don't know.
5: I don't know. It's
4: I don't wrestle with moral dilemmas. I just know what is the right answer for me. I don't know. I don't know. Maybe I haven't really faced a lot of moral dilemmas.
5: How about I get back to talking about solarpunk
4: Yes, that
5: fiction?
4: would be good.
5: Okay, all right. I'm next going to talk about the
4: I would
5: ones who
4: walk away,
5: stand
4: by the
5: out.
4: way.
5: Pardon me?
4: I would be one of those people who walked away, by the way.
5: Oh, yeah. We all like to think that, don't we?
4: I don't know. I Yeah.
5: Okay. So,
4: I'm not really a party person.
5: well, I want to talk about the ones who stay and fight now.
4: Okay, now see, I've made the morally wrong choice. Okay.
5: Look, I'm not here to pass judgment on you, Christina. I am here to explain what this story is about so that our listeners can be on the same page as us,
4: Except it is
5: okay?
4: time now to stay and fight.
5: Yes. So N.K. Jemisin wrote The Ones Who Stay and Fight like a few years ago as a direct companion or like speaking back to Le Guin's story. So the city in her story is called Helot, and it's basically like a future version of our world, whose joy and fairness and equality is achieved by concealing the past in all its corruption and intolerance and hierarchies. So we went from the dystopia that we live in now to a
4: A
5: beautiful utopia.
4: lobotomized future where we're not allowed to have ideas.
5: Stop passing judgment. So the city has a network of social workers slash enforcers who monitor people who uncover these ideas from the past. And so if the people discovering past oppressions like those oppressions and decide to act on them, the network takes them out. So the story takes us to the scene of one such killing where the
4: And
5: deputy
4: she
5: shot the
4: doesn't mean
5: daughter.
4: like trash. She means like murder.
5: Oh yeah, I mean take them out as in like put a hit on them, like very
4: Stab them
5: Johnny
4: through the
5: style.
4: heart.
5: Yes, exactly. Who says solar punk fiction isn't exciting? So anyways, the story is sort of focused on the scene of one such killing where the dead man's young daughter vows revenge against the social workers who note that she's already internalizing ideas of who gets to matter and who doesn't. So her dead father matters, the social workers' lives do not matter because they are merely just things for her to take revenge on. But instead of killing the daughter, so putting her down, they extend a hand of kindness to her so that she can learn and understand what just happened and eventually join their ranks as a social worker because she is now sort of aware of the stakes. And so Helot is sort of joy that's based on the compassion of a group of people. The entire city can experience happiness from day to day because of a network of their fellows who operate sort of like quote unquote underground to ensure that dangerous ideologies like some lives mattering more than others doesn't cause anyone to like actually hurt someone else.
4: I don't know, this is weird that we can only be nice if we don't know that we have the option of not being nice. And in some ways, I find this a very dark story.
5: I read it as like it's not just that the guy who was murdered just knew that oppressions had happened and had the thought that some people matter more than others, but that he was starting to act on it. Like he was starting to like make hierarchies of who got to matter and who didn't, like within his own personal life kind of thing. And that was starting to sort of spread and infect other people, and the social workers were like, okay, we can't just sort of let this happen anymore.
4: Okay.
5: That's how I read it. In my idea, like the parable of Amelas is that you can choose not to be part of a toxic system. So even one that brings joy to a whole society if its foundation is rotten. So you can choose not to enjoy that kind of
4: It's
5: joy.
4: tricky, right? I mean, like, how are you gonna buy clothes these days without causing or being part of a system that oppresses and causes so much suffering
5: Yeah,
4: to
5: I mean,
4: people in certain other parts of the world, for instance.
5: choosing not to buy fast fashion
4: But I
5: or,
4: mean, it's all fast. Even when it's not fast, it's all made in questionable situations at this point.
5: I mean, not all of it. I don't know about in Germany, but there's a lot of made in Canada clothing and slow fashion, like people who make stuff by
4: Yeah,
5: hand.
4: okay. Yeah. That's
5: So,
4: true. That's true.
5: yeah, or honestly, just like thrifting stuff, buying secondhand or consignment is a great way to just not keep perpetuating the cycle of horrible things. And this is kind of beside the point, but
4: No, but it is, I mean, that is, it's analogous, right? I mean, another way you can interpret the Amelie story
5: Oh yeah, no, that's true. That's true.
4: is as
5: Right.
4: what's the word? What's the word for a story that they used to have like in old school books that's supposed to teach you a moral lesson?
5: Didactic.
4: No. It's not analogy. It's
5: A
4: well,
5: parable?
4: no, it's not a parable either. And because
5: I don't know what word you're thinking of. I'm
4: yeah, neither
5: sorry.
4: do I. Anyways, carry on, carry
5: If you
4: on.
5: think about it, like edit it into the episode here,
4: Okay.
5: so we can have that closure. The argument I think of Helot, so the ones who stay and fight, is that like disengaging from a toxic system is not enough. And in fact, it allows the bad stuff to continue happening. Like the ones who walk away from the Amelas, they're choosing themselves not to perpetuate a bad system. But it's not actually helping the child in any way. Like it's just kind of leaving Amelas to just sort of keep being what it is, In the ones who stay and fight, it's sort of arguing that citizens need to actively choose to be better and choose compassionate stewardship in order for joy to be possible and to value their neighbors enough that they willingly engage sort of head on with some really dark shit. Choosing to engage with horrible things so that other people don't have to experience those horrible things.
4: Allegory.
5: Allegory, yes.
4: That was the type of story I was looking for.
5: Okay, yes, allegorical. Yes, these can definitely be read as allegorical. In my view, the ones who stay and fight are the ones who do the difficult work of not falling into the paradox of tolerance. So they don't tolerate people who hurt other people. So they don't tolerate ideology that says that some lives matter more than others because they see how that leads to like one group of people hurting another group of people. And so, like, Jemison closes off her story by encouraging readers to similarly choose kindness and compassion towards those who are, quote unquote, infected by these ideas in order to combat the spread of, like, devaluing human life and to keep the city free of that sort of thinking.
4: It's a weird connection between kindness and joy, also in this story, though.
5: It's definitely making the argument that you. Like, in order for joy to be possible, this sort of hard decision has to be made. Like, in
4: Except the
5: Amelas.
4: people making the hard decision are this select group of babysitters, essentially, who have license to kill. Most people in Helot or Helot or however you say it, they are just kind of going through their day, not worrying about. They're portrayed in the story as being very simple-minded and clueless.
5: I can't help but thinking about the fact that that is sort of the social contract that a lot of Western societies have made with, like, say, having a police force that does all this nasty, horrible stuff so that regular citizens don't have to engage with this sort of thing.
4: Well,
5: All critiques of the police aside, as an institution, it seems like we have invested them with the same sort of it's a similar mindset as to sort of the way that the social worker task force in Helot operates.
4: to me, when you have a police force and the whole any judicial system and all of that, what you've done is you've outsourced, not outsourced, but I'm going to use the word outsourced vengeance to the state, so that you no longer have to have tribes fighting tribes, families fighting families, individuals fighting individuals. You can give up the eye for an eye and a tooth for a tooth and all of that. And you can have this third party step in to deal with disputes and dispense justice and crime and deal with crimes. And that, when you've got a big civilization, you actually need a force like this. The problem with the police isn't that they exist. The problem with the police is that they don't live up to the ideal that they should be. They should be this sort of neutral, unbiased force whose job it is to deal fairly with with people's need for vengeance, basically, and justice.
5: That's a very idealized
4: I mean
5: idea
4: that,
5: of
4: but
5: life.
4: that is the role they should be playing in society, and so that's very different than the role that the what we call them, the enforcers or whatever it is these people are playing
5: Let's call
4: in.
5: them the enforcers, I guess. What I see like this idealized police force works as a sort of like a follow-up force, you know, like crime happens and then like or the vengeance and stuff like that has to be done. Like the something happens and then the
4: These
5: police come
4: people
5: for
4: are
5: them.
4: more like a
5: Whereas
4: crack
5: these
4: surgery
5: people are sort
4: to
5: of
4: dealing with
5: preventative.
4: cancer.
5: Pardon me?
4: This is more like a crack surgery team rappelling in to cut out a tumor.
5: Yes. Yeah. They're preventative. They're very sort of precision oriented and preventative. So,
4: Yeah.
5: and you know, I feel like I can't really argue about whether or not it's like the right way to be. I don't know.
4: I
5: I
4: just find it weird and patronizing.
5: fair. Like the story doesn't go into like how the citizens of Umhallet sort of feel about the social workers. The one that we are following throughout the story is, you know, like we meet her first when she is part of the celebration and she has this cute little interaction with this guy with the flower and
4: The ladybug.
5: or ladybug. He's wearing a piece of art or something like that.
4: Yeah.
5: Yeah. Anyways, she makes it feel good and he's like, yay. And so it doesn't seem like she's, you know, like a
4: She's the
5: vigilante or
4: grown-up. No,
5: anything.
4: she's the grown-up, right? And everybody
5: Yeah.
4: else is very childish. And I would not want to live in a society where. Where there's a group of people running around, yeah, I don't know. It's just weird. It's just weird. I think it's a weird story and a weird society.
5: Regardless of what you think about the society or not, I think the argument still stands of like, instead of just walking away from a system, actually, you know, like engaging with and dealing with the hurt at its source is perhaps the better thing to do than just saying, like, well, I guess I'm moving to Europe now.
4: I think the lesson I took from this story is that it's okay to kill people who are poisonous to a system. Right? It's so
5: The
4: like so just a couple of days ago, for instance, some sort of crack Ukrainian security team assassinated the head of like chemical weapons segment of the Russian army
5: Oh, really?
4: by blowing up an electric scooter that they had planted at the door to his like the building that he lived in,
5: Wow.
4: which they blew up as he walked out. You have been sick. This has been all over the news, right?
5: Yeah,
4: And to me, like
5: I didn't know it.
4: this is the Umhalat enforcer people in action. And she says that at some point in the story. I don't remember the exact quote, but she talks about how it's just simply acceptable to eliminate a source of rot. Right, and so this is a lesson that I'm taking. It's a very radical lesson from this, and you know, it's you can feel sympathy for it, as awful as it is, you know, to talk about like it's okay to annihilate the people who cause great suffering and the perpetuation of really, really bad ideas. One would hope our justice system would actually take care of this stuff. Obviously, it doesn't behave in an ideal manner, but. This is a very, very radical story. And it's very dark. And the rest of us are happy to ignore the stuff that these kinds of people are doing. And these, you know, the general public in this Umhalat story, they're actually blissfully unaware of what it takes to maintain their joy. They haven't even made a choice.
5: I wonder if like there's elections or anything like that for social workers or
4: Well, it seemed like they were the people, like the little girl. They were going to train her to become a social worker. Right? So you have this society that's split into two classes. People who know what's going on because they've seen the darkness and had it trained out of them, but they still have enough darkness in them to kill people. And the people who are just clueless and simple and ignorant. I don't think that's what she was going for. I don't know. I really don't know. I really don't know.
5: I don't know either. I didn't read it that way, but like that is a definitely one reading, I think, that you can take from it. And also, I mean, like, who gets to choose what is the rot at the heart of society, right?
4: Exactly. These people are judge, jury, and executioner, and they're not accountable, held accountable, right? So it's a weird system. And I mean, but again, it's an allegory,
5: Yeah, it's an
4: right?
5: allegory, and
4: And
5: it's something, it's
4: she's saying
5: like
4: we have to
5: something for
4: be
5: you to read and
4: willing,
5: then think about, you
4: right?
5: know?
4: We have to be willing to identify the rot in our society. Sorry, and that's horribly vague, but you know, what she's saying is the forces and people and movements, et cetera, and so forth, and philosophies that make some people more important than others, or that make some people value more than others, and that we should be standing up against that, and we should be fighting it. I mean, and that's what she's saying. And that's a good message.
5: Yeah, I think that's a good message. I think especially

0: buy from people who like handmade clothes that can look like choosing to support small businesses that are like, selling small secondhand stores, or that can look like writing letters to condemn, like, to your politicians about companies in your country that enact these sorts of practices overseas, and trying to get people to pay attention to and censure them. There's a bunch of different ways.
1: Yeah, and also talking about it with other people who are unaware of it, and who maybe put it out of their minds and don't care, because it's just easier to buy the pretty clothes.
0: Yeah, exactly.
1: Anyways, I think we've somehow wandered actually quite far away from the joy of being kind.
0: Yes, I'm sorry. I wanted to
1: No,
0: talk
1: no, no,
0: about
1: no, no. I
0: joy
1: didn't mean that.
0: and the ways that, we act so that joy can be possible. And yeah, I sort of want to a different topic here, but
1: Yeah, anyway, so I think we've wandered a little bit away from the idea that why aren't we all choosing to wallow in the joy of being kind to other people, and instead choosing to wallow in the fun of being outraged by little mistakes that people make. So it's the new year soon. We can all turn over a new leaf. We can all maybe choose to enjoy cutting other people some slack. I mean, I'm not talking people who are doing horrible things, but people who make little mistakes or say stupid things, and maybe try to understand that we all
0: I think
1: sometimes
0: maybe
1: have
0: the one
1: bad
0: thing
1: days.
0: that both these stories illustrate pretty concretely is that it's complicated.
1: It is.
0: Choosing to be kind is complicated.
1: And but it's also interesting to ask what would it take to build up a society that's full of joy? Like right now, our society is very full of loneliness, it's full of hardship, it's very zero-sum game in its thinking. We're all fighting for a dwindling set of resources because everything else is going to the billionaires. But what if we somehow just said, no, I want to live in a society that's based on joy and kindness and sharing and compassion, and I'm going to enjoy that.
0: And what do we have to get over in ourselves to sort of like allow ourselves to enjoy that, like to recognize that just because someone has, done a good thing doesn't automatically mean that you are a worse person,
1: Yeah,
0: and
1: because it's
0: so
1: not like that. It's totally not like that.
0: yeah, it's and realize that
1: And
0: being kind is It can be constituted in these small gestures also, like simply my
1: well,
0: example
1: giving,
0: of
1: giving people the room to be themselves is a
0: yeah.
1: major kindness, right? This is a major, major kindness. So, rather than homophobia or trans, people bashing on trans people. What if, because I don't know, because of fear or because maybe it's fun, I don't know. But what if we chose to actually enjoy the kindness of giving other people the room to be themselves? Right? And obviously I don't need to be telling this to solar punks, because this is a key solar punk idea or philosophy or whatever, giving people the room to be themselves and not forcing them into gender roles or forcing them into,
0: I think so. I mean, like, I think it's a key solar punk idea, but it's also something that I think isn't put into practice very often. And so, it can look very different. And so some people might have the lowly were moment that you had,
1: Christina breaking in to say what Ariel is referring to here is also a bit that ended up in the bonus clips because the episode was getting too long, which I was talking about an epiphany I had when talking to someone, and I was talking about how I was being treated like a lowly worm, and I was like, oh my God, the lowly worm, it's not just a name. And if you know what I'm talking about, you know what I'm talking about.
0: Like, and realize, oh, hey, this is what it means to give someone the space to be themselves. It means that, like, I, stay in my lane, or
1: And maybe I also have the space to be myself.

0: exactly.
1: Right? I
0: And
1: mean, that
0: because,
1: it goes both ways, right?
0: yeah, like because they can be themselves, then I can be myself and feel accepted, you know?
1: Yeah, and it's all right, and I can be proud of what I am, even though it's not like what everybody else is like. And it's
0: Yeah,
1: okay.
0: exactly.
1: It's okay because it's nice to live in a world where people aren't all the same. That kind of
0: Yes.
1: stuff, right? So we should all be wallowing in this kind of joy. And again, I don't feel like we need to really be telling solar punks this, but you know what? If we work on spreading this, because right now the world is kind of closing down and people have turned to fear and they have turned to bullying and they have, because they're all hurt or I don't know why. And we really have to double down on our kindness and understanding of other people. And I'm not saying tolerance of meanness, that's not what I'm saying. But
0: Yeah, and I don't think it looks like, you know, going out and like being like, I am going to make friends with these total
1: yeah,
0: strangers.
1: no,
0: You know,
1: gosh,
0: like
1: no.
0: it might look like that, but I think in the main it can look like, you know, strengthening the relationships that you already have. Just like
1: Yeah,
0: working on those first, you
1: or
0: know,
1: even in
0: before.
1: just your interactions with people that you run into, you
0: Yeah.
1: know? So extending people a bit of grace. Let's enjoy that. Like in 2025, let's enjoy extending people a bit of grace in reasonable circumstances. Again, you know, you all have brains. This, I'm not like issuing a blanket statement here. That's what I'm going to do. That's what I'm going to try to do, whether I succeed or not.
0: Yeah, that sounds really nice. It sounds honestly a lot more relaxing.
1: We'll see. You know, I don't always extend people grace. I have to start by extending grace to my mother-in-law over Christmas vacation. So we'll see if I succeed. See if it lasts longer than an hour. Christina breaking in to say that I succeeded over Christmas. I did not have harsh words for my mother-in-law, not even once, not even after she was really, really rude to me. Go me.
0: Yeah. And extending grace to yourself too, you know, like you're gonna screw up and do bad things, and that's
1: I'm going to
0: okay.
1: screw up
0: You're
1: and say
0: human.
1: bad things, that's for sure.
0: I mean, as long as you say you're sorry afterwards,
1: Oh, do I
0: you
1: have
0: know,
1: to? Do I have to?
0: you know, take responsibility for your own actions.
1: I'm sorry you pushed my buttons and I yelled at you. That's not really what you mean, though, is
0: No, that is graceless.
1: it? I think we
0: Okay.
1: have to wrap up now.
0: All right. Well, I think this was a good discussion. I don't know. It's hard to talk about wallowing in joy and choosing to be kind. We don't have a lot of vocabulary for that. And so I think that while we sort of stumbled through I mean, hopefully we're making inroads so that other people, maybe people who are listening to this can have these sorts of conversations with people that they are close to, and think about, you know, like what does it actually look like to wallow in joy and be kind? And you know what? Maybe they disagree with a whole lot of stuff that we're saying, and that's fine. You know, like just putting it out there, I think, is what's important. I mean, it's like Amala's and Hallett. You put those stories out there, regardless. Like, there's not a single meaning, but it's what people can sort of take from it, and it just makes that conversation a little bit easier.
1: I think it's just making people aware that there is an option, especially on social media, or when you're having an argument with someone, or when you're driving your car or your bike or whatever in traffic, and other people are, you know, maybe not behaving at their best, and that you have the option to bully them, you have the option to yell at them, you have the option to pile on, do a social media pile on, but you also have the option kind of stepping back, thinking maybe they're having a bad day. Maybe they didn't mean what they said. Maybe they don't understand what they're saying. And I'm going to give them a little bit of grace. I'm going to smile at them, or I'm gonna, you know, maybe see if there's actually something I could do that would support them, because
0: Instead
1: clearly
0: of
1: they're
0: making their
1: having,
0: day worse.
1: yeah,
0: Yeah.
1: that's the kind of thing I'm talking. And then afterwards to think like, okay, that was okay, and I can, rather than feeling bad because they just said something crappy to someone, I can actually feel kind of good because I did the right thing. Not that doesn't mean I'm super and I'm great and I'm wonderful or that I'm going to go to heaven or anything like that. It just means it's okay. I can actually enjoy that little, whatever that is, the oxytocin hit or whatever it is you get from that.
0: Yeah, and it makes it easier to do the next time too. The next time and the time after that.
1: Oh, we'll find out.
0: You know, get better by practice. Right, gonna call it here. Happy
1: Yeah.
0: solstice, solarpunks, and I hope you have a very happy new year and that it is full of kindness and joy.
1: Yeah, and not the end of democracy in the Western world.
0: Oh, Christina.
1: Yes,
0: No, we're not ending on that
1: sometimes
0: note.
1: you gotta stay and fight.
0: No.
1: Be kind, but fight for democracy.
0: Happy New Year.
1: And that's a wrap for season six. Thanks for listening. And as Ariel says, have a happy new year. Thank you for listening to Solarpunk Presents, a podcast hosted and produced by Ariel Kroon and Christina Della Rocha.
0: The audio for this episode was recorded in part on the traditional territory of the Neutral, Haudenosaunee, and Anishinaabe peoples.
1: And in Germany. The opening and closing music for this podcast is Water Cooler Gang by Monkey Warhol, available for use under the Creative Commons Attribution 4.0 International License.
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Hallelujah, hallelujah. Joy comes in the morning. Even though the tears might still be falling, the joy still comes in the morning. And as you trust in him, he'll bottle them up and strengthen you for the rest of the day as you seek and ask him. Thank you, Lord. Thank you, Jesus. So welcome to CKMS 102.7 FM Radio Waterloo. You're listening to Poems of Divine Power Solution with Richard and Annie Lean. And I hope you are prepared for the next song. Amen and amen.

0: Hallelujah, hallelujah. Someday we'll exchange it for a crown. And the Lord says he's coming back, that his return will be quick. And I truly believe that, even though I've heard it most of my life. And people are now maybe even mocking that fact. But God shall not be mocked. The reason he's taking so long, because it's one or maybe more people that have not heard the gospel of Jesus Christ. And until the last person on earth hears the gospel of Jesus Christ, him being the King of glory, and having the choice of receiving him in his heart so they can see the day of his salvation, he won't come back. The Father won't send him. We have a God that is so merciful and so forgiving. And the sinners have such a great chance to be saved. And the backsliders can return. It's never too late at this point. But a minute from now, it could be too late. Because we don't know when the last person is going to hear the gospel of Jesus Christ. Children are innocent, so they're automatically taken up. And I think it starts at age 12 or 13 that they're no longer innocent of not knowing, not knowing the word of God. So you might even be talking about a child that hasn't had the opportunity to hear the gospel of Jesus Christ. But whoever he is waiting for, we should pray that we will quickly hear his voice and hear the gospel, and that they make their choice to follow or to go away. They have a choice. We all have a choice. I had a choice. And I'm glad I'm not going to die in my sins. I'm glad I'm not going to be like the Israelites in the wilderness. And I just thank Jesus. Thank Jesus that he kept his hand on me, pursuing me from a very young age. And anyone out there who really believes in Jesus Christ will understand what I'm saying. And there's nothing like that journey. Yes, there's ups and downs, but even when we're sinners, there's ups and downs. I mean, we're all sinners. We all fall short of glory of God. But I'm talking about those who are not saved, who do not have Jesus in their heart. We've all been there at one point in our lives. Now, I have heard some that received Christ very, very young, and they had a godly family that raised them up. We had a family of the Lord too, but there's a lot of things I missed out on because I didn't understand. And I was wrapped up in my own self at the time. But when I caught on, boy, there was no stopping me. And I had a stubborn spirit. And I want to thank the woman, Sharon, who recognized that stubbornness in me. And she prayed a prayer. And I'll not forget it. And she prayed a prayer that I'd be rebellious for Jesus Christ and not for the world. And when that hit my heart, oh my gosh. And to this day, I am rebellious for the Lord. And nothing will take me out of his hand. The trials and tribulations I've gone through from the time I was little, even in my mother's womb, God kept his hand on me, and he's kept his hand on you too, or you wouldn't be hearing this word. So I'm going to pray. I hope you realize what the cross did for you and for me and for Richard and for all. And it still stands today to do for those who are lost. That old rugged cross, so the joy can come in the morning. But if you don't have that old rugged cross and what Jesus did on the cross in your heart, then the joy sometimes cannot come in the morning, and people are committing suicide, people are killing people, they're abusing animals, they're abusing themselves. And now they have it out. If you're so sick and you might not live, they got an option to be, I think it's called MAID.
1: Yep.
0: To me, yes, I understand pain, and I know it's terrible to have to suffer Because I ministered to people in hospitals who suffered and their last days were coming. But we do not murder. It's murder against your own body. And I'm not the judge. And God knows where everybody's at. And if they're at peace with it, that's wonderful. And if God is accepting that, I don't know. I hope he does, because there's people there that knew the Lord. I cannot judge it. All I know is, no matter the suffering I have to suffer, I could never suffer like Jesus Christ did. So I'm going to say a prayer now. From Psalm... I had it just a minute. Psalm 116. Just a minute. It's the glare. I have to get my the book in the right area so I cannot have the glare. Oh Lord, we are your servants. We are your servants. The sons and maidservants are your servants. You have loosed our bonds, Father God, and we offer a sacrifice of thanksgiving unto you. And we call upon your name, O Lord. And I know, O Lord, that we love you because you hear our prayers. You hear our voice and you hear our supplications. And there's many supplications going up throughout the week, O Lord God. And you hear every one of them, and we give you all the praise and glory and thanks. What more can we ask for? The pain of death without you, Jesus, is tremendous. It's worse than the death that we have when we grow older or when we go home to the Lord. The sorrow of that pain without you is worse than any pain that we can imagine. I thank you, Lord, you gave the way of escape from that kind of pain, and that you have given us salvation. Thank you, O Lord, that you delivered our souls from hell. And glorious are you, Lord, the righteous God of Israel. Yes, a God that is merciful. And the Lord who preserves the simple. Who brings us down low. And he saved us. So Lord, bring those who do not know you down low. Humble them and let them be saved. You delivered our souls from death, Lord. And our eyes from tears have been bottled up. And you keep our feet from falling. Lord, let us walk before you uprightly today, O Lord, in the land of the living. We have been greatly afflicted over the years, Lord, and yet you carried us through. I thank you, O Lord, that we could be your servant and serve you. I thank you, Lord, that we can give a vow of thanksgiving as a sacrifice of praise to you, alone and in the presence of the people. I thank you, Lord, we can come in the courts of the Lord's house and to say thank you, thank you, thank you, in the midst of all our trials and tribulations. I thank you, O Lord. We praise you. We give you all the glory for your mercy and loving kindness that you show towards us. And that, Lord, your word, the truth of your word, endures forever. We praise you, Lord, that your hand is upon the afflicted now, the war-torn countries, the where the fires are raging, where floods are taking place. Keep your hand upon your anointed, Lord. Keep your hand upon those who are weak. Keep your hands upon those, Lord, that you have called for your purposes and plans, whether they know it now or not. I give you all the praise and glory for this radio show. I thank you, Lord, for this great opportunity that we can speak out so many can be saved. And for those who need hope and encouragement, I thank you, O Lord, that Richard comes faithfully every week. And he comes from Mississauga. I'm 15 minutes away. He's an hour, maybe more, depending on traffic. I praise you, Lord, that you've kept him safe and he has come faithfully. I ask you to bless him in abundance, O Lord. Bless his hands, that they will prosper in everything he does. Keep his feet from falling, Lord, and keep the listeners' feet from falling. And all those that we don't even know where your word goes, Lord, keep the people you love, keep their feet from falling. Keep their heart seared with your love. Let your fire burn throughout the earth this day, O Lord God. The fire of God to burn out the dross and to bring in the word of God. The word that saves. Thank you, Jesus. Amen and amen.
1: Amen and amen. Beautiful prayer as always, sister. And when my sister prays, there's something in my spirit that just tells me that our Lord just tilts his ears down just a little to listen a little closer when our sister prayer. She is a prayer warrior indeed. And sister, Psalm 118 verse 24 says that this is the day that the Lord has made. Let us rejoice and be glad in it. And so we are blessed. The past is yesterday, and there's nothing we can do to change it or to adjust it or to our sorrows, our pains, our victories are gone. Tomorrow is not guaranteed, the future, because only God knows the future. And so he reminds us that all we have is today, the present. And so that verse today, let's lift up the name of Jesus Christ. We are here to honor him, to glorify him, as my sister always says. And this is the your statement in my heart that has kept me rooted and grounded in Christ. And you said to me when we started this program, Richard, I'm with you as long as he gets all the honor and he gets all the glory. And as long as we continue to remind ourselves of that, remind us that we are rooted on John 3, 16, 17, and 18, then we'll be fine because we put him first. It's about, as you mentioned, sister, what he did on the cross for every single soul, past, present, and future. And then you ask the question, why has Christ not come yet? Why has he taken so long? And that's the question that the world now is mocking. But I just want to add this to that. The Bible explains the divine patience. According to 2 Peter 3:9, God's timing operates differently than human perception. The delay is viewed as an act of grace, giving humanity more time to turn to him rather than face judgment. A second point, fulfillment of prophecy. Biblical scholars often point to an unfilled prophetic milestone that needs to occur first, including the completion of the Great Commission, preaching the gospel to all the nations, and specific end time events desiring God. And finally, unreadiness of the world. Some thinkers argue humanity itself is not ready. If Christ were to return and judge the world, many would submit out of fear rather than love, whereby God aims to build a kingdom based on love.
0: Amen.
1: And free will.
0: Amen.
1: And so if you're wondering why Christ hasn't come back yet, his ways are greater than our ways, his thoughts are greater than our thoughts, and who knows the mind of our God? Nobody.
0: And I read my devotion today, and it was straightforward, and the Lord says, stop trying to understand.
1: Amen.
0: When you try to understand everything, you are dependent on yourself. He says, you're not depending on me, because his thoughts are higher than our thoughts.
1: Amen.
0: And
1: Amen.
0: So I was thinking about that on the way here, because I didn't get to read the whole thing, because it was a little deep and a little complicated. So I thought, wait till I get home. I kind of ran out of time today. But God never runs out of time. Isn't that beautiful?
1: Amen.
0: And he still waits for you to come
1: Amen.
0: Back. But he knows my heart, and he knows that I will be back, because I'm here. And he knows that he knows I love him all the time, and I speak to him all the time, even when things are going wrong.
1: Amen.
0: He's right there with me. So I give him all the praise and glory. And so, yeah, I just wanted to add to what Richard had just said, because he's waiting for that last soul to come back to him and for the events to take place that has been spoken out in Revelation. So we just give him all the praise and glory and thanks for he spells it all out in the Bible. It's so simple. People make it complicated. But the word is simple. And it's right there. It sounds confusing, but you meditate. You write down a scripture that hits you, and he'll show you how simple it is.
1: Amen.
0: Our God is not complicated. And the greatest thing is his love. The love so great that he sent his only son for our sake. And for the kingdom's sake, but for our sake, so we can be in the kingdom of God with him.
1: Amen.
0: God, Jesus walked that road knowing his destination. He could have run away. A lot of us run away from our situations. But one day somebody said to me, this is when I was very young and I was getting some counseling. And they said, why don't you run away from the situation? Well, I said, if I run away, all I have to face it where I'm at. Wherever I run to, it's still with me. And I said, and someday that situation's going to change, and it'll change in my favor. I didn't even know what I was talking. I didn't know I was talking the Bible then. And you know what? That situation turned itself around. It took a lot of years, but it turned itself around, and now that situation is right, and I'm content in my heart. We can't run from God and what he's doing in our lives. Even when we're not saved, he lets sinners go through things. So when they do get saved, they can minister to other people for what they've gone through and understand the situation. But you meditate on his word. He makes it simple. This is what he did.
1: Hey.
0: He sent his son, number one. They had already planned to kill him as he was preaching the word. They built the cross. He went to Jerusalem with his face set as a flint, not deterred. Peter tried to deter him. Get behind me, Satan, he said to Peter. That was one of his disciples. People will try to stop you from doing what God wants you to do, even though they love you. But he faced that cross. They nailed him. They beat him almost, well, I guess it was next thing to death. Made him carry his own cross, rubbed it into his wounds, put him on that cross with nails, and then lifted that cross up with his knees bent so he couldn't breathe in a hot sun and no water or coolants. Why would he want to do that? Because his father said, these people are worth saving. I created them. I made them. They are my creation, and they need a way of escape. Israel always had a way of escape, even in the Old Testament. And many times they were foolish and did silly things. But don't we? The cross is right there. Jesus Christ is right there. So why do we take so long to come to it and say, God, I'm a sinner, help me. Come into my heart. It's so simple. So the love, the cross, Jesus' crucifixion, the tomb, he went to Satan to put him on notice and take the keys of death away from him. Rose on to sit on the right hand of the Father. Why? To intercede for us and to stop the wrath of God coming down on us. Because when God sees a sinner, he looks through the blood of his Son. And that's where the mercy and grace and loving kindness comes in. And we are forgiven. Hallelujah. Simple. And all you have to say, Jesus, I'm a sinner. And if you want to tell him all your sins, go ahead. He already knows them. You can go ahead. Repent of them. And then say, Lord, I need help. Come into my heart and be my Savior. And then pick up your cross and follow him. That means pick up yourself and get moving and do what the Word says to do. And he is the Word. It's that simple. And through the trials and tribulations, yes, they're hard to go through. But praise your way through them. Just praise your way through them. Sometimes the answers are slow to come, but they come. And trust in him. That's it. Amen.
1: Amen. Amen and amen, sister. We're at 11:32. We're 32 minutes into Poems of Divine Power, sister. We've offered salvation. We talked about God's love, his grace, his mercy, his sacrifice at the cross, why he hasn't returned as of yet. I think our work is done here for today. We've got
0: No, work is never done in the Lord. He's not a boring God. He's always got something for you to do.
1: Amen, amen. Sister, I'm saying I think our work is done here for today, but we still got 2.5 hours to fill up praising him, lifting his name up, and to continue to offer salvation. That is why we're here.
0: Now, I was given a word, and I think it's the time to do it now, because we're talking about salvation. We're talking how the Lord is waiting. We're talking about all this, and I couldn't find I had moved, and everything got all moved around. So the other day, I was looking through some stuff I haven't looked through for a long time, to get a book going. And here I found my prophecies from, well, I think it starts 2016.
1: And this one's dated when, sister?
0: 2018 of July the 9th. Just before COVID, I think. I forget when COVID hit.
1: COVID came at 2021, 20, somewhere there.
0: So no. Just before COVID.
1: Yeah.
0: So Monday, July the 9th, 2018. And I just put beautiful on it. Because Jesus is beautiful.
1: Amen.
0: His people are beautiful.
1: Amen.
0: And Israel is beautiful.
1: Amen.
0: That's his hometown. So it says, in prayer, the Lord God of Israel spoke to me and said, oh, beautiful, beautiful Israel, all I see is my people Israel. How my heart breaks for them. But soon they will see me as their own, living in peace in a valley rich. They shall know me as never before. They will run to the mount that I have chosen, and they'll come like a river flowing from every ends of the earth. I will blow the trumpet sound. Their hearts cannot resist. There will be a journey as never before from near and far. I am calling my saints. That's us now, because if you know Jesus Christ, you're adopted into the kingdom of God. I am calling my saints unto myself. I am bringing them unto myself. Like a flowing river, they all will come. They too will hear the trumpet blowing. The wind is changing, north to east, south to west.

0: under my wing as a mother hen gathers her chicks under her wing. Now the time is drawing nigh. Lift your eyes whence your help comes from. You shall see me drawing nigh to you, O my beautiful, beautiful Israel. Heed the cry, heed the trumpet call as it sounds. My arms are waiting for you now. Come hither with me, for I am drawing nigh, so says the Lord God of Israel.
1: Amen and amen. And sister, you got that word from the Lord on July the 9th, 2018.
0: That's right.
1: And it's like your book, Poems of Divine Power. We're blessed from your journey with him. And we're blessed from your obedience and how the Lord used you at that specific time. And we're being receiving the blessing today. Thank you, Lord.
0: So when you are meditating on the word, people have to understand that the word is Jesus Christ. And if you meditate and take some little notes or write something down that hits your heart, he will start speaking to you, not just to me.
1: Amen.
0: And he'll speak through your spirit. And you might have to get used to it if you haven't been used to it. But all of a sudden you'll have these thoughts and feelings within you. And that's the Holy Spirit bringing it forth. And if you write the words down, it goes deeper and deeper. I didn't I used to get little things. And now he's giving me bigger things. It's like a child, a baby, who has to learn to walk and talk and eat, even sleep sometimes, because sometimes they don't want to go to sleep. But that's how Jesus sees us when we first come to him. Then as we meditate and stay on his path, he brings more and more things to you of his word, and he will speak to you directly. He wants us to communicate with him, and he wants to communicate with us. He wants to know about your whole life. He already knows about it, but he wants you to come and tell him the things that are good, the things that are bad, doing the dishes, ironing your clothes, doing the wash. When you're frustrated, he wants to hear from you. So just pick up, I say, the phone and call Jesus. Dial his number, Jesus. And he will hear you. Amen and amen.
1: Amen and amen. Thank you, Lord. Thank you for your word being spoken to your sister today. Father God, we hold on to your word and your promise that says your word will not return void. And we pray, Lord, for the listeners of your word today, that it may touch their heart, that they may see Christ, that their hearts may be ready to receive you when the gift of salvation is offered today.
0: Amen.
1: Amen. Thank you, Lord.
0: Thank you. Now we have some administration.
1: Yes, we do, my sister.
0: Okay. So I want to announce that we have a replay program, a repeat program.
1: Amen. And it's in full effect.
0: Yes.
1: Up and running?
0: Yes. Starting, it's on Tuesdays from 7 a.m. to 10 a.m. So every Tuesday, Friday's program is replayed. And as far as I know, the website's up running. And we are also on there too, right?
1: Yes, the CKMS 102.7 FM Radio Waterloo website. 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It'll be posted there every week, and our repeat program on Tuesdays, 7 to 10 a.m. By God's grace, he just doubled our effort and our time to lift up his name and to glorify him.
0: Amen and amen.
1: And sister, we have a special person helping us getting this on up and running. And we thank the Lord for this soul. She actually truly was a blessing from him to join us and help us to go to the next level of Poems of Divine Power. And it's a beautiful soul, Yenny. And we, Lord, we just thank you that you brought her into our life, that she is assisting Poems of Divine Power. And now we've got that trinity in place.
0: Amen. Okay. So if you want to help the ministry or

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1: Yes, it does.
0: The things cannot happen without money. And we know everybody is really having a hard time right now. But give as your heart tells you to give.
1: Amen.
0: Whether it's a lot or little.
1: Amen.
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1: Yes.
0: And every programmer here needs contributions.
1: Yes. Or sponsors.
0: Or sponsors. Yes, sponsors is very important. And I'm sure if you had some advertising you wanted to do, you can talk to the people at CKMS 102.7 FM.
1: Yes. If you have a business, yes. Yes. That is true.
0: And so to contribute, to give a contribution to here, the Poems of Divine Power, is an e-transfer that I have, we have for the ministry, and it's Annie, A-N-N-E, P-O-D-P, @gmail.com. And any amount is appreciated.
1: Amen. Amen. Amen. And sister, I just want to say that is important, and you are correct. It's difficult out there. People are struggling just to pay their bills, just to put food on the table, just to put gas in the car at the price the gas is right now. But we know this, and God's word reminds us of that little lady, in the Bible. She was so, her actions were so significant that we do not even know her name. But she deposited into the tithes that day in church all she had. And Jesus, with sitting with his disciples, he asked them. And the Pharisees were there, and they made their contribution as well. And Jesus asked the question, who do you think gave the most today? I'm paraphrasing, and I'll find that verse in the Bible because we always want to speak the truth of God's word. But it wasn't the thousands of dollars that the Pharisees gave, but it was the little bit that that widow gave, because it was all she had. But she knew one thing. She knew God's word. And when he said, I will not leave you or forsake you, she believed in that and she trusted him.
0: Amen.
1: And we're speaking of this minor character in the word of God over 2,000-3,000 years later. And that's how significant she was to our Lord and Savior Jesus Christ. I say all that to say this. So even if you're going through the most difficult times, when you give out of the little that you have, the Lord will return, bless you sevenfold, tenfold, twentyfold.
0: Amen,
1: so we're asking. So we're asking, as the Spirit leads, as your heart feels, donate to CKMS 102.7 FM Radio Waterloo, or to Poems of Divine Power Solution, or to any other program here. We are blessed that we've had the opportunity here, sister, for going on 3 years now, to speak about God's love, about his grace and his mercy, and about the sacrifice at the cross, to offer the gift of salvation at CKMS 102.7 FM Radio Waterloo. And so it is a community-based radio program, and they do not receive funding from any other source other than the programmers or your contribution. So as my sister said, as the Spirit leads, we pray that you are able to sow today. And remember, when you make a donation, a contribution, when you sow to this program, you are sowing into eternity. And
0: Amen.
1: You will be blessed.
0: Yes. And then we have a few churches to announce.
1: Yes.
0: Or a couple anyways. Okay, so Rain and Zion International Ministries of Pastor Saturday and his wife, Evangelist Victoria. And I thank them for their ministry. And they're located at 1444 King Street East, Kitchener. And you could call them if you want information at 647-783-4802. or you can go on Facebook, and they're at Rain in Zion on Facebook. And Evangelist Victoria is also a physiotherapist, or a psychotherapist, sorry. 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And so if you need help, you can contact her at Victoria at the therapyspace.com to schedule your free phone consultation. And she is there to help those who are in need. And Pastor Saturday, he is there for people as well. It's a full-blown, gospel-loving church. That's all I can say. And he does his best to be for the people and bringing the word of truth to them. And he doesn't matter where you come from, how you're dressed, as long as you're there willing to hear his word from God. And if you need help, the church is there for you. And the Sunday services start around 9:30 in the morning. There's a Sunday school also. So we have worship at 10:15. And then the other service is after the worship service. Amen.
1: Amen, amen, amen. And sister, that is your home church?
0: Yes.
1: And so if you are in Kitchener, that's a church you attend, and you have an opportunity as well to meet our sister, Annalene.
0: Right.
1: Our author. Get a signature, say hi, and get a prayer in Jesus' name.
0: Amen.
1: Amen. And if you're in the Mississauga area, before we go there, sister, the word from Pastor Saturday that we love to share, that he shares with his flock, with his congregation, and then our sister Annalene, she responds to his word as well, and we will share the word, and it's coming from today, and so that we are blessed. And so this is from Pastor Saturday to his sheep.
0: And it's going forth further, because I share it with people that don't go there.
1: Amen.
0: And from different areas of the country.
1: Amen.
0: And they are now sharing to people they know.
1: Thank you, Lord, for your word. As the Bible said, it shall not return void. And so this is from Pastor Saturday, shared today to his sheep. I declare today by the reason of the anointing that you are untouchable and indestructible. Whatever the enemy has planted in your body or in your life to destroy you, by the power of the anointing, I declare that it is uprooted and destroyed in the mighty name of Jesus. Every weapon fashioned against you shall not prosper. You shall walk in divine health, divine protection, and total victory. No enemy shall prevail over your life, and every plan of the enemy is brought to nothing. In Jesus' mighty name, amen.
0: Amen.
1: And as always, we'll share our sister's response. As the word of our Lord says, touch not my anointed and do my prophets no harm. Psalm 115, verse 15 to 16. So shall this declare be as spoken. We are God's people, will walk in total victory through the enemy, though the enemy surrounds. Psalm 91 covers us, along with Ephesians 6, with the blood of Jesus Christ covering us. We are more than conquerors, so who can come near us or against us? When we are walking in the light of the King's glory, who is for his people. No one as here of the people of God shall be touched. not one hair of the people of God shall be touched, as we are indestructible, as we walk in the cloud of glory by day and the fire of God at night, with the precious blood of Jesus Christ covering us, as we are untouchable and unstoppable. Praise God and hallelujah. Thank you, my Savior Jesus Christ. Amen and amen. Let us join hands in the Spirit and walk in the light of glory as Jesus walked with the Father. Yes, walk in the unquenchable fire of God who goes before us, always making the way straight. Amen, amen, amen.
0: Hallelujah.
1: Hallelujah, hallelujah, hallelujah. And the next text was, Richard, are you on your way? Sister, beautiful response. And I just love it how God's word, the pastor Saturday gave to his whole flock, was responded from our sister in Christ. Godly response. Sister, that's a perfect example of iron sharpening iron, glorifying in the kingdom of God. That is all eternal and all in the kingdom of God. And the leading of the Holy Spirit is in there. Thank you, Jesus.
0: Hallelujah.
1: Sister, I'm excited. I can't wait for when we pass the Saturday and his beautiful wife, Victoria, rebooks, and we have him in studio.
0: Yes.
1: Excited. And speaking about that, we have an in-studio guest coming.
0: On the 29th of August, as far as I know. Yes, she is coming.
1: I'm excited
0: about
1: that.
0: We'll have to pray for her protection to get here, yes.
1: Amen, amen. And we're going to give you a little bit more detail about that as we move on into the month.
0: Yes.
1: And so thank you, Lord. So, sister, sorry, I just want to mention quickly again, and then you can move on. If you're in the Mississauga area, in the specifically Streetville, I'm recommending at 250 Church Street in Streetville, Mount Calvary Apostolic Church. Pastor Williams and his congregation and his leaders there. And there is a powerful women's ministry happening there as well. And the Holy Spirit dwells within these walls. Their service is on Sunday at 11 a.m. I've attended this church quite a few times. And this is truly a man of God. And you will be blessed if you are looking for a church to attend. Again, that's 250 Church Street in Streetsville in Mississauga, Mount Calvary Apostolic Church.
0: Amen.
1: And so, sister,
0: should we go to another song and then get into the poem?
1: Sister, definitely, that's a good idea, as the Spirit leads. But I wanted to mention something as well. As I was reading your response today, Pastor Saturday, we are going to speak on two things that you mentioned in here by chance, the armor of God and Psalm 91. We're going to touch on briefly today in our program. And so the next song on the agenda, sister, is
0: God's Embrace.
1: God's Embrace.
0: Yeah, so Richard's getting that song ready. I just want to thank you again for all of you joining us at CKMS 102.7 FM Radio Waterloo. You're listening to Richard and Annie Lean, the program Poem of Divine Power Solution. And we are here starting at 11 till 2. We have the replay program on Tuesday mornings from 7 to 10 a.m. And then it's also on the CKMS website. So as we, after we hear the song, we'll be going straight into the poem.
1: And so the song is called God's
0: Embrace.
1: Embrace.
0: Okay, I think he found it. Okay. Yes, sometimes these things can be a little tricky. Thank you, Lord.

0: Amen and amen. Hallelujah.
1: Amen and amen. Hallelujah. Thank you, Lord.
0: God's embrace. So, we're ready to go into the next poem. We did the sustaining chord, and now we're on page 70 of Poems of Divine Power, Book 2. And it's page 70 and 71. And it's called The Chord of Embrace. And as you know, these are in-depth poems, and we're doing line by line, as we go through. Because when I was meditating and the Lord gave me these poems, it was line by line. He told me to study line by line every book of the Bible, and I did. First it was the whole book, then it was book to book, then it was verse to verse, and the last time I wrote it out, it was line to line. And that's how these poems came. I have some other ones the other way too, so we'll see what happens, what he wants me to do with the next book, if I can get there, and hopefully within 6 to 8 months.
1: So, thank you, Lord. Sister, that's the first time you put the deadline on it.
0: Well, we had a little one, but we haven't talked about it for a while.
1: Amen.
0: So I'm going to read the poem first. Do not forsake me, your Lord God Almighty. I am the same today and yesterday, forgiving, forgiving, forgiving mightily. In the Old Testament, I, the Lord God Almighty, forgave Israel many times over, but they were continually unfaithful to me, says the Lord, going to other gods, even after I, the Lord, delivered them in loving kindness, showing them my mercy, taking them out of their bondage of misery, forgiving them continually as they tried me, bringing me into a place of my wrath to an end of not hearing them at all. Just think of that. It brought him into a place of his wrath to an end of not hearing them at all, because it had become very tiresome. So I refused to help them as they once again chose a path that I, their God, had not laid out for them, putting other gods before me and following them. I constantly reminded Israel of my commandments and laws, which I found trying. Finally, I told them to let these other gods save them from their newest misery. Then I lifted my hands off their situation and turned my face away. I, the God of heaven and earth, grieve for my people, for all my creation. All I asked of Israel is for them to follow my instructions and believe. So when Israel admitted their disloyalty to me, giving up the foreign gods, I relented and received them back to me once again. I am the same today as yesterday, and by grace I sent my Son, Jesus Christ, to cover the sins of the world by his precious blood that saves. So, don't go back to your sinning ways. Instead, embrace him as Savior before I send him to bring my people onto myself. In the time of my Son's return, if anyone is found wallowing in their misery of sin, they will not be saved unless they truly repent in humbleness of heart prior to his return. Then, by my saving grace, I'll embrace them and they'll be saved. And the reference is Judges 10, and I have a note here. On Monday, October the 14th, 2013, while I was meditating, the Lord spoke, and my heart was pained for those who rejected his word. Heartfelt thoughts bubbled up from within me through the Holy Spirit, speaking of God's desire for the people to embrace his Son, Jesus Christ, the Savior, and be saved, not falling from his grace. God is communicative, desiring to communicate with us through a personal relationship, leading to a more abundant life. In John 6:63, Jesus speaks, saying, "It is the Spirit that quicketh, the flesh profiteth nothing. The words that I speak unto you, they are spirit, they are life." Amen. And if anyone that was listening to what I read earlier about how God paid for Israel, this poem lines up. This prophecy lines up with this poem.
1: Amen. Amen. Amen. Beautiful poem, sister. Beautiful poem. And we, sister, I can confirm right now without a doubt this is rooted in Jesus Christ. John 3:16, 17, and 18 is the foundation of this poem. Jesus Christ is the chief cornerstone. And we're going to prove that as we continue to move through this poem to match God's word with this beautiful poem, The Cord of Embrace, on page 70, 71 of Poems of Divine Power, Book 2. And so, sister, one of the things that jumps out at me about this poem immediately is that in this book, you do not have very many notes after your poem, whereas Book 2, every poem, there was a note. But you specifically have a note on this one, a reference and a note. Again, the book of Judges. But I love the note that you have in it. And as we're going to go through the poem, just do you mind just reading the note again?
0: Sure.
1: Please?
0: No, I don't mind. I will read it. So the note on page 71 from the Court of Embrace. On Monday, October the 14th, 2013.
1: Oh, so this is, this is 13 years later. We're being blessed. Thank you, Lord.
0: While I was meditating, the Lord spoke, and my heart was pained for those who rejected his word. Heartfelt thoughts bubbled up from within me through the Holy Spirit, speaking of God's desire for the people to embrace his Son, Jesus Christ, the Savior, and be saved, not falling from his grace. God is communicative, desiring to communicate with us through a personal relationship, leading to more abundant life. In John 6:63, Jesus speaks, saying, "It is the Spirit that quickeneth the flesh." It's the Spirit that quickeneth. The flesh profiteth nothing. The words that I speak unto you, they are spirit and they are life.
1: Amen. Amen. Beautiful. I love how you close out with God's word. John 6:63 to close that out. And remember what his word says. It's his word that touches and changes the hearts and the lives of his people. And I want to move backwards. We're not leaving this note just yet, sister. We're going to talk about this. And so I want to move backwards in this note, as weird as strange it may seem. And so in moving backwards, the very first thing we're going to touch on is the verse that you just read, John 6:63. God's word. Read the sentence before that. It starts at God is
0: communicative, desiring to communicate with us through a personal relationship, leading to a more abundant life.
1: Amen. And then the verse, John 6:63. That's the God is communicative, desiring to communicate with us through a personal relationship. That's salvation.
0: That's right.
1: Salvation is rooted in your notes. And that's the cross. That's his blood. That's the word. All right there in that one sentence. He's the cornerstone of the note itself. And proven that it is by the Holy Spirit these poems we're reading today. By your obedience, as the Holy Spirit led you to, as he led the men to, the God-bred men to do the Bible, so he led you to these poems. That's why I want to show that it's so deeply rooted in Christ. That it saves, these poems saves lives. It points to the cross. It is eternal. Now, read the sentence before that. And it starts at, I believe.
0: I read that. God is communicative.
1: No, it's the next sentence before that starts it.
0: Oh,
1: heartfelt thoughts bubbling up.
0: Oh, yeah, okay. Heartfelt thoughts bubbled up from within me through the Holy Spirit, speaking of God's desire for the people to embrace His Son, Jesus Christ as Savior, and be saved, not falling from His grace.
1: Amen. And as we go backwards, the last words you have in the sentence, His grace. Mm-hmm. And that's what this is about. That's what the cross is about, His grace, right?
0: That's right.
1: We're also moving backwards. And the next thing you have here
0: is the beginning.
1: not falling from His grace.
0: Oh, there, okay.
1: Then you have Jesus Christ as Savior. Be saved. That's salvation right there. In those two words, be saved. It is about being saved. It is about your soul. It's about eternity. And I'll go back. Three more words, and you have Jesus Christ as Savior. So if you're not sure who this is about or what this is about, you identify it by His name. And the Bible speaks, at the name of Jesus Christ, every knee will bow and every tongue will confess that He is Lord of lords and kings of kings. Does the Bible not speak that,
0: That's
1: sister?
0: Right, amen.
1: So you identify it by there. This sentence alone, He is the cornerstone of this sentence. And you have His Son. Whose Son? God. Now you're bringing the Trinity into play here. You just mentioned Jesus Christ. Two words before that, His Son. And His Son is God. And if we keep moving backwards, embrace His Son. We keep moving backwards. God's desire. We keep moving backwards. And there it is. The Holy Spirit. In this one sentence, sister, you completed the Trinity.
0: Mm-hmm. Amen.
1: Were you aware of that?
0: Yes.
1: Thank you, Lord.
0: I invite the Holy Spirit into everything I do.
1: Sister, we... and that's a beautiful statement. You know why that's a beautiful statement? We just have proof and evidence right there. That statement is so true because what this note just proves that without a doubt. And read the very first sentence, which is now going to be our last sentence to finish up this note.
0: On Monday, October the 14th, 2013, while I was meditating, the Lord spoke, and my heart was pained for those who rejected His word.
1: Amen. So, rejected His word. Again, the very first statement you're ending, pointing everybody to what? His word. Jesus Christ. And your cry and your plea. That's why you do this. Why these poems you hear, it is because of the pain that He's laid on your heart for the lost. And you're saying that's what starts this note. It is because of the loss we are reading these poems.
0: If you remember last week, I read The Court of Heaven, a taste of maybe in the next book.
1: Yes.
0: And it was that fourth paragraph. And I broke down because I felt the pain of Jesus Christ and God the Father for the lost. And my heart does pain.
1: Thank you, Jesus. Thank you, Jesus. Is when we are hurting, is when we are struggling, when we are lost, is when we need Him the most, is when He is there. In the midst of our pain, in the midst of our struggle. His word says, I'm here for the lost, for the brokenhearted, for the hurting, for the poor, for the weak. That is who He is here. And when we experience that, when we're feeling going through that in life in the world, the Bible said, when Paul spoke about it, when I'm weak is when I'm strong, because now I'm dependent on Christ. And in the midst of your weakness, sister, look what flowed out of your heart. Poems to just honor and glorify him and lift up the cross and lift up Jesus Christ. And I thank you, Lord. I thank you for you, my sister. I thank you for the love that you have for him. I thank you for your obedience. I thank you that you open up your heart to allow the Holy Spirit to just lead you, that you are leaving something here in eternity for the people after you, that they may see Christ in the midst of the dark world that's ahead. Because where this world is heading right now, it looks like a dark road. And sister, Poems of Divine Power, book 1, 2, and 3 coming. It is a light. It is a beacon light. It's a lighthouse for the ships and for the hearts that's going to navigate the storms of the future and the darkness that the enemy has prepared for them. And thank you, Lord, that when for the time that he gives us on this earth, and it's brief, he speaks about it as a flower, that in this lifetime, sister, your heart gravitated to Christ and is leaving this world with something for eternity for him.
0: Amen.
1: Thank you, Lord, sister. What a blessed soul you are, in the mighty name, and the child of God in the kingdom of God.
0: Amen.
1: Thank you, Lord. Amen. And so we're finished moving, as strange as it was, moving backwards in this note. But whether we move backwards or forwards or start in the middle and top, Christ is everywhere in it.
0: Amen.
1: And that is what we wanted to see. And that is what we want our listeners to know. The Poems of Divine Power, it is about Jesus Christ. It is about the cross. It is about salvation. It is about your soul and where it will be. And our prayer, his word, Annalene's prayer, is that your heart may be open to receive and to see the truth of who Jesus Christ is. Salvation is coming today, and we're praying. We know, sister, my heart is touched right now. I know there's one soul that's going to receive him today, and amen, all of heaven will rejoice.
0: Amen.
1: Amen and amen. And we haven't even touched the poem yet. This is just the note. Thank you, Lord. Thank you, Lord. And so let's get to this poem.
0: Okay.
1: And I want to say, I think the meat and potatoes may be in the notes. But sister, there's some meat and potatoes in this poem as well.
0: Okay. So we talk about the title first.
1: Amen.
0: And it's the Cord of Embrace on page 70 to 71. But it's on page 70, of course, is the title. So the title, of course, is God's Embrace, the Prodigal Son, Luke 15, 11, 32. Just wait till I get there. So it's Luke 15, 11 to 32. And I'll try to make it short. But this is an important story because it represents the Father in heaven, and Jesus is telling the parable. So it represents how the Father is in heaven. So I start 11. Okay, so Luke 15:11. Then he said, meaning Jesus, a certain man had two sons, and I got to get out of this glare just a minute. Okay. And the younger of them said to his father, Father, give me the portion of goods that falls to me. So he divided to them his livelihood. And not many of days after, the younger son gathered all together, journeyed to a far country, and there wasted his possessions with prodigal living. But when he had spent all, th- All there arose. Okay, let me read that again. But when he had spent all there arose a severe famine in that land, and he began to be in want. Then he went and joined himself to a citizen of that country, and he sent him into his field to feed swine. And he would gladly have filled his stomach with the pods that the swine ate, and no one gave him anything. But when he came to himself, he said, "How many of my father's hired servants have bread enough and to spare, and I perish with hunger? I will arise and go to my father, and will say to him, 'Father, I have sinned against heaven and before you, and I am no longer worthy to be called your son. Make me like one of your hired servants.' And he arose and came to his father. But when he was still a great way off, his father saw him and had compassion, and ran and fell on his neck and kissed him. And the son said to him, 'Father, I have sinned against heaven and in your sight, and am no longer worthy to be called your son.' But the father said to his servant, 'Bring out the best robe and put it on him, and put a ring on his hand and sandals on his feet. And bring the fatted calf here and kill it, and let us eat and be merry. For this is my son, was dead and is alive again. He was lost and is found.' And they began to be merry. Now his oldest son was in this field, and as he came and drew near to the house, he heard music and dancing. So he called one of the servants and asked what these things meant. And he said to him, 'Your brother has come, and because he has received him safe and sound, your father has killed the fatted calf.' And he was angry and would not go in. Therefore his father came out and pleaded with him. So he answered and said to his father, 'Lo, these many years I have been serving you. I never transgressed your commandment at any time, and yet you never gave me a young cat, a goat, that I might make merry with my friends. But as soon as the son of yours came, who has devoured your livelihood with harlots, you killed the fatted calf for him.' And he said to him, 'Son, you are always with me, and all that I have is yours. It was right that we should make merry and be glad, for your brother was dead and is alive again, and was lost and is found.'" Amen and amen.
1: Amen and amen.
0: So the point of this story, first of all, the son wanted all his inheritance. He spent it foolishly. Then he was in hunger. Then he must have trusted his father in a way, because he was willing to go back home and ask for forgiveness. That's what Jesus does.
1: Amen.
0: We go astray.
1: Amen.
0: But we can trust it enough to come back and have him embrace us.
1: Sister, amen.
0: And he'll give all that he has.
1: Amen.
0: And he will restore what you have foolishly done. Maybe not in the way we think it should be, but he will do it. And those who haven't got their inheritance as yet, it's waiting for them in abundance.
1: Amen.
0: Therefore, we should not be angry when we say God the Father put his blessings upon someone who has been foolish.
1: Yes.
0: We should not become jealous.
1: Amen.
0: But celebrate that he has come home. The son was lost. The
1: Amen.
0: Sinner is lost.
1: Amen.
0: The father is there waiting to embrace the lost.
1: Amen.
0: And the backsliders. And us who still sometimes go back to sin.
1: Amen. That's our God.
0: This is who God is. And this is Jesus telling the story about what his Father will do in heaven.
1: Amen.
0: For those who've gone astray, for those who do not know him, for those who sin, you know, without maybe not knowingly or knowingly, but he's willing to forgive and embrace them and make it right. All you have to come home. Come home, my children, come home.
2: Come home, Israel, come home. I'm waiting to embrace you as a mother hen gathers her chicks under her wings. I'm here waiting.
1: Amen. Amen. Amen. Amen. Sister, that's a beautiful story. It's a beautiful illustration how God waits for us. And I love what you said. The son must have trusted his father. He didn't just trust his father. He knew one thing. He knew the type of man that his father was. And he knew his father loved him. And he knew that if I go back, even as a servant, my father loves me so much, he'll accept me just as that. That would be good enough for him. But his father, as our father, our God, he says, son, you're not coming back as a servant. You're coming back as a royal priesthood. You're coming back to the position that you had before you left. You have my blessing. You have my authority. You still have my authority over all that I have. And that is how God embraces us when we come to him as we accept Jesus Christ. We are part of a priest royalhood, and we are co-heir with Christ.
0: Amen.
1: When we put our trust and hope in him. And the salvation is going to be offered shortly.
0: And then unconditional forgiveness. His presence. If you can, Psalm 27, 8.
1: Give me 2 seconds, sister. I'll be there. Psalm 27.
0: Mm-hmm.
1: What verse?
0: 8.
1: Psalm 27, verse 8 reads as such. My heart says of you, seek his face. Your face, Lord, I will seek.
0: Amen.
1: Amen. And it's funny, sister, that should mean when we're seeking his face, I think he's speaking about seeking his heart.
0: That's right.
1: Seeking the heart of God.
0: That's right. So the meaning of embrace, the meaning of the poem, the court of embrace, radical love, acceptance, divine judgment, deeper inner reconciliation, compassion, unconditional love being held in safety by the hand of God of the universe. That's the meaning of the title of this poem, The Cord of Embrace. I'm not finished. Reconciliation and forgiveness is the end of separation and conflict, being reconciled, reunited with open arms by the Father, as in the prodigal son, Luke 15:11-32, which we just read and talked about. Unconditional love and complete reconciliation. It's not a little bit, it's complete. Surrender to change, inner peace, gentle guidance, inner unity made, being made whole in the mind, body, soul, and spirit, and brought into the knowledge of God's word that embraces the heart of man and God's desire manifested as the Trinity becoming as one. As we come to Christ, he embraces us, and we have all of a sudden the Holy Spirit is activated within us. We have Jesus Christ sitting on the heart of our, the heart, on our hearts. The kingdom of God is within us. And God is saying, welcome back, or welcome, you were a stranger, but now you're one with me. And it's total reconciliation once you ask for that forgiveness and receive his son. This is the ultimate spiritual experience of safety, acceptance, and renewal of the inner man. Being connected to God the Father, who embraces the sinner as they receive or embrace the Savior. So it's a two-way street. You embrace the Savior, he re-embraces you. Get that picture of his arms stretched out, wanting to hold you. The cross of repentance and forgiveness. Believing Jesus died for us, for all, for them. receiving him as a Savior, recognizing Jesus is the risen Christ, the Son of God. Therefore, you are now redeemed and have eternal life. Amen and amen. That's the meaning of this poem, of the title of this poem.
1: Amen and amen. Sister, we're going to a song.
0: Okay.
1: Keep Running. It's this song, and it is inspired by Hebrews 12, 1 Chronicles 9, Isaiah 40, 2 Timothy 4.
0: Amen.
1: Amen, amen. That's one of the first time I've seen a song with four scriptures back behind it.
0: Mm-hmm.

0: Amen and amen. What a powerful song that is. Because you could be right at the line, near, maybe steps away, and then you turn back. Lot's wife turned back. She turned into a pillar of salt. It says in the Bible, don't turn back to your vomit. Don't go. And Paul says, look forward. Don't look back. We must not look back. And one more thing. I was out at a picnic on Monday, and the walk was long, but I made it. But coming back was harder. And I stopped, and I was going to give my keys to the car for somebody to go get the car. And they said, you're only a few steps away from your car. I thought I had to go to another parking lot. And I came around the bushes, and there was my car. But I almost gave up. Well, that's the same thing. You're almost at the finish line of Jesus Christ. Don't give up, and you'll get your crown. Amen and amen.
1: Amen and amen. Hallelujah. Hallelujah.

Hallelujah. God will make the way where there is no way. Praise the Lord. This is falling right in line with this poem because it talked about that in the notes, that the compassion, the mercy, the forgiveness, the grace. And when we turn away or we get low or down, He's right there to hold us up and to embrace us once again. What a mighty God we serve. Amen and amen. Hallelujah. Yes. And you know what? Through all this, do people really know the love of God? Do they really understand that day that He sent His Son, the love He had for His people? Well, I know of that love since 6 years old. I also got lost in my own things through circumstances and was giving up. But He never stopped loving me. He'll never stop loving you. Jesus loves you. Jesus loves you. This I know, for the Bible tells me so. Little ones to Him belong. They are

0: For God so loved the world that he gave his only begotten Son, so that no one will perish. No one, if they receive him as their Savior. Amen and amen.
1: Amen and amen, sister. Beautiful, beautiful, beautiful. We are here to lift up the name of our Lord and Savior Jesus Christ. And sister, as the Bible says, let's go on about God's business.
0: Amen.
1: Oh, can I share something?
0: Sure.
1: As the Spirit leads. This is for someone's heart. Hope is a golden cord connecting you to heaven. This cord helps you hold your head up high even when multiple trials and tribulations occur. I never leave your side and I never let go of your hand. But without the cord of hope, your head may slump and your feet may shuffle as you journey uphill with me. Hope lifts your perspective from your weary feet to the glorious view you can see from the high road. You are reminded that the road we're traveling together is ultimately a highway to heaven. When you consider this radiant designation or destination, the roughness or the smoothness of the road ahead becomes much less significant. I am training you to hold in your heart a dual focus, my continual present and the hope of heaven.
0: Amen.
1: And there's a verse that is attached to that, Romans 12:12. Be joyful in hope, patient in affliction, and faithful in prayer.
0: Amen.
1: And I read that verse and I said to myself, and being honest and truth, I'm one out of three in there. And I'm, Lord, I need to get to two out of three. And remember that survey? Two out of three ain't bad. Well, in God's word, two out of three is the road on to getting to three out of three. So I thank you, Lord, for your word. And I pray for that. That's for someone's heart today. Someone that needs hope. Because in this world and what's going on in it, there's hope is lost. There's a lot of souls there's a lot of souls lost today.
0: That's right.
1: There's a lot of souls lost or weary.
0: Mm-hmm.
1: A lot of souls don't know what direction they're going in.
0: That's right.
1: A lot of souls struggling. A lot of souls don't know what tomorrow holds.
0: That's right.
1: But we know this. When you put your trust and hope in Jesus Christ, we know what tomorrow holds. Eternity.
0: That's right.
1: Whether we're here or whether he takes us with him, eternity is our hope. So we're saying that no matter what you're facing and what you're going through today, have hope in Jesus Christ. It is the only real hope in the world. It's the only real hope to hold on to. Because when you cling to this hope, there's eternity at the end of it.
0: Amen.
1: And so, as long as there's hope, there's Christ. As long as there's Christ, there's hope.
0: Amen.
1: Amen and amen. Thank you, Lord. Sister, as the Spirit led with that one, I had it waiting, and the Spirit just said, now is the time.
0: Okay.
1: In Jesus' name.
0: Thank you, Jesus, because hope is so important, and we have to have hope.
1: You have to have hope.
0: I heard somebody speak. I forget where I heard it, but he said he lost his hope.
1: Mm.
0: He lost his hope. Mm. The person had died. He set himself up to die. He had lost his hope. Because of cruelty. We can't give up on our hope, even in the midst of cruelty. Because God is there to bring you through it, no matter what it is.
1: Amen. Amen, sister. Amen.
0: Okay, so the cord of embrace Poems of Divine Power, Book 2, page 70 and 71. And we're coming from CKMS 102.7 FM Radio Waterloo, Poems of Divine Power Solution with Richard and Annie Lean. So we're going to do the first paragraph. Then we'll go line by line with the scriptures. Do not forsake me, your Lord God Almighty. I am the same today and yesterday, forgiving, forgiving, forgiving mightily. In the Old Testament, I, the Lord God Almighty, forgave Israel many times over, but they were continually unfaithful to me, says the Lord, going to other gods, even after I, the Lord, delivered them in loving kindness, showing them my mercy. Amen and amen. Thank you, Jesus.
1: Amen and amen. Thank you, Lord.
0: So we got to do the first line, right?
1: Sister, I am at the first verses. So yes, let's read the first line. I'm going to take care of the first two verses, sister, and then you can go to the third one if you don't mind.
0: Okay. Do not forsake me, your Lord God Almighty.
1: So I'm going to just make a quick comment as you read each line, sister. Do not forsake me, your Lord God Almighty. Poem immediately identifies in the very first line, God.
0: Amen.
1: Amen. And the very first verse our sister attached to this is Joshua 24:20, and it reads as such: if you forsake the Lord and serve foreign gods, he will turn and bring disaster on you and make an end of you after he has been good to you. Amen.
0: Amen.
1: The next verse is 2 Chronicles 15, verse 2. He went out to meet Asa and said to him, listen to me, Asa, and all Judah and Benjamin. The Lord is with you when you are with him. If you seek him, he will be found by you. If you forsake him, he will forsake you.
0: That's pretty clear, isn't it?
1: Amen.
0: And now we're going to Judges 2.
1: Judges 2, 11 to 15.
0: Yeah, okay. Then the children of Israel did evil in the sight of the Lord, and served the Baals, and they forsook the Lord God of their fathers, who had brought them out of the land of Egypt, and they followed other gods from among the gods of the people who were all around them, and they bowed down to them, and they were provoked, and they provoked the Lord to anger. They forsook the Lord and served Baal and the Asherahs, and the anger of the Lord was hot against Israel, so he delivered them into the hands of plunderers who despoiled them, and he sold them into the hands of their enemies all around, so that they could no longer stand before their enemies. Wherever they went out, the hand of the Lord was against them for calamity, as the Lord had said, and as the Lord had sworn to them, and they were greatly distressed. Amen.
1: Amen. Amen.
0: He does not go back on his word.
1: Amen.
0: And now it's Psalm 103.
1: Psalm 103, verses 10 to 11 reads as such: he does not treat us as our sin deserves, or repay us according to our iniquities. For as high as the heavens are above the earth, so great is his love for those who fear him.
0: Amen.
1: Amen. Amen. That's, sister, that's a beautiful verse. It speaks about the height of God's love. We know it cannot be measured, but it speaks about the height of it and the greatness of his love.
0: Amen. Then we're going to Jeremiah 2, verse 13. Jeremiah 2. There's so much in these words, I'll tell you. Jeremiah 2, verse 13. For my people have committed two evils. They have forsaken me. That's number one. They are fountains of living waters and hewn themselves citrons, broken citrons that can hold no water. That's number two. Amen.
1: Amen. Amen.
0: And then we're going to Ephesians.
1: Ephesians, yes, I've got both those, sister. Okay. First one is Ephesians 1, verse 7, and it reads, in him we have redemption through his blood, the forgiveness of sin in accordance with the riches of his grace. Now, that's a verse to hold on to. That verse has depth. In him we have redemption through his blood, the forgiveness of sin because of the blood in accordance with the riches of God's grace.
0: Amen.
1: Beautiful. Thank you, Lord. And then Ephesians 2, 8, verse 9, and this is one of our salvation verses. For it is by grace you have been saved through faith, and this is not from yourself. It is a gift of God, not by works, so that no one can boast.
0: Amen.
1: Amen.
0: Then we have Colossians 2, verses 13 to 14. And you being dead in your trespasses and the uncircumcision of your flesh, he has made alive together with him, having forgiven you all your trespasses, having wiped out the handwriting of requirements that was against us, which was contrary to us. And he has taken it out of the way, having nailed it to the cross. Having disarmed principalities and powers, he made us a public spectacle of them, triumphing over them in it. Amen and amen.
1: Amen and amen.
0: Okay, so now we have Revelation.
1: Yes, Revelations 2, verse 4. And it reads, yet I hold this against you. You have forsaken the love you had at first. Amen. And
0: amen.
1: I think that comes from one of the letters, seven letters you've written to
0: yes.
1: one of the churches.
0: Yes. And then now we're going to go some of God's feelings. And, you know, we don't think about God's feelings. So the first one is Hosea 11, 1 to 4. Do you have that one?
1: Yes, Hosea 1 to 4.
0: Oh, 11, 1 to 4, yes.
1: God's word reads as such, and the title on this is God's love for Israel. When Israel was a child, I loved him, and out of Egypt I called my son. But the more they were called, the more they went away from me. They sacrificed the Baals, and they burned incense to images. It was I who thought Ephraim to walk, taking them by the arms, but they did not realize it was I who healed them. I led them with cords of human kindness, with ties of love. To them I was like one who lifts a little child to the cheek, and I bent down to feed them.
0: Amen.
1: Amen, amen, amen.
0: That's his heartbreak.
1: I know this takes me right to Deuteronomy, where Deuteronomy, the theme in Deuteronomy is don't forget the Lord, and we know Israel forgotten the Lord over and over and over again. But sister, that's also a reflection of us as individuals with our walk with Christ. How often do we forget him ourselves? How often, and I'm guilty of this, how often sometimes I forget him just when I'm having something to eat, to forget to say thank you for the food. And in the midst of it or after, I say my prayers. In the simple and littlest things, we remember him, we forget him.
0: You see, the Father God in heaven is the representation of the Father, the earthly Father, the
1: Amen.
0: Fathers that we have. And our fathers have had heartbreaks because we rebelled against our Father.
1: Amen.
0: But those fathers also rebelled against the Father in heaven in some ways.
1: Amen.
0: But this is his Father's heart. He wants the good for us and not the bad.
1: Amen.
0: And yet, as children, we rebel against him. as we did with our own rebel against him, as we did with our own fathers or our own parents. I mean, it's just it amazes me. And then we have Jeremiah 2:11-14.
1: I'm there, sister. Okay. Jeremiah 2:11-14. Had a nation changed their gods, which are yet no gods, but my people have changed their glory from that which does not profit. Be astound, O ye heavens, at this, and be horrified, afraid. Be ye very desolate, said the Lord, for my people have committed two evils. They have forsaken me, the fountain of living waters, and hewed them out citrons, broken citrons that can hold no water. Is Israel a servant? Is he a homeborn slave? Why is he spoiled?
0: Amen and amen.
1: Amen and amen.
0: And that is God's expression of shock.
1: I believe so.
0: Can you believe that God can be shocked?
1: Well, he's talking about his people, or this can be referring to Israel. Whose name did he change to Israel?
0: Jacob.
1: Jacob, or he could be referring specifically to Jacob here when Jacob was disobedient.
0: But in this passage, he was shocked. We get shocked when our children do something, and all of a sudden we become aware of it. It kind of shocks us sometimes.
1: It does, but he identified what the problem is. They've committed two evils against me. They've forsaken me. And I love that. This phrase that he speaks about himself, the fountain of living waters. Beautiful.
0: And that's what he is.
1: And actually, by God's grace, thank you, Lord. My heart is just open. That's one way I'm going to refer to Christ in the future. He is the fountain of living waters. Thank you, Lord.
0: That's right. Then we have Hosea 2:8-9.
1: Sister, I'm there, but you have to go to the next verse after that.
0: Well,
1: Hosea 2, verse 8-9 says, she has not acknowledged that I was the one who gave her the grain, the new wine and oil, who lavished on her the silver and gold which they use for Baal. Therefore, I will take away my grain when it is ripe, and my new wine when it is ready. I will take back my wool and my linen intended to cover her naked body.
0: So, this is a warning for us. He will take back. It says God won't do that. Through Jesus Christ now, God meant this back before Jesus came. But Jesus now stands in the gap for our disloyalties.
1: Amen.
0: And, but God gives and takes away.
1: Amen. And Job, that's exactly what Job stated. Sister, a testimony. This verse right now, the Lord has opened my heart for two things. This verse actually took me to God's word where it says, what I've held on to for Psalm 1:9, if we confess our sins, you're faithful and just to forgive us of our sins and cleanse us of all unrighteousness. And I've held on that for years. And last year, the Lord led me to a verse that says this. Good, Richard, thank you for claim in that verse, but I also want you to be aware the consequences for the sins that you've already committed. And so those two verses I've now held together. This passage here brought me to those two verses because verse 8 speaks about confessing the sins, but verse 9 talks about the consequences to those sins. And so I'm going to read it again in that context. So verse 8 says, she has not acknowledged that I was the one who gave her the grain. God, we got it from God. The new wine we got from the Lord. And the oil from the Lord. who lavished on her the silver and the gold, which they used for Baal. He gave us everything, and we used it for the enemy, is what he said there. So there we are, confessing the sins that we made. Verse 9 says, therefore, I will take away my grain when it is ripened, and my new wine when it is ready, and I'll take back my wool and my linen, and my linen intended to cover her naked body. There's the consequences for your sin. If you're obedient, you'll get the blessings in verse 8. And if you're disobedient, you'll get the consequences in verse 9. God's word always matches up.
0: That's right. And this is a warning of forsaking God.
1: Amen.
0: The removal of the blessings and provision. And that's for today too.
1: Amen. He's given us everything that we need if we are obedient and trust him. And we take it and we serve which they use for Baal, other gods.
0: That's right. And we can have gods in our lives. We can put other things before God.
1: Sister, one of the God that is so prevalent in everyone's life today is this cell phone. This cell phone is like a God in people's lives.
0: That's right.
1: I'm speaking, not that I've broken free from it. I wake up in the morning. Sometimes it's the first thing I grab before my Bible. I'm going to bed at night. It's the last thing in my hand before my Bible. And when I look everywhere on the street, in the buses, in the restaurant, in the malls, in church sometimes, people have the cell phone in their hand.
0: That's right.
1: It is a present day God that we serve.
0: That's right. Now we're going to go to this. We're still on line one. Deuteronomy 4, 25, 32. Are you there? I'm there.
1: Sorry, sister.
0: Okay, that's fine. When you beget children and grandchildren have grown old in the land and act corruptly and make a carved image in the form of anything and do evil in the sight of the Lord your God, provoke him to anger. I call heaven and earth to witness against you this day that you will soon utterly perish from the land which you crossed over the Jordan to possess. You will not prolong your days in it, but will be utterly destroyed. And the Lord will scatter you among the peoples, and you will be left few in number among the nations where the Lord will drive you. And there you will serve gods, the work of men's hands, wood and stone, which neither sees nor hears. Hear nor eat nor smell. Amen. How far? Oh, I'm going to 32. Okay.
1: Amen and amen. Sister,
0: I'm going to need sunglasses when I sit on this one. Number 29. But from there you will seek the Lord your God, and you will find him if you seek him with all your heart and with all your soul. When you are in distress and all these things once upon you in the latter days, when you turn to the Lord your God and obey his voice, for the Lord your God is merciful God. He will not forsake you or destroy you, nor forget the covenant of your fathers which he swore to them. Amen.
1: Amen. Amen. And that was down to 32?
0: Yes.
1: Amen. And if you are you heading over to Deuteronomy
0: 28, yeah.
1: Verse 34?
0: I'm going to move over a bit here. Okay, so Deuteronomy 28:34. Okay. Then the Lord will scatter you among the people from one end of the earth to the other, and there you'll serve other gods which neither you nor your father have known, wood and stone. Period. And among those nations you shall find no rest, nor shall the sole of your foot have a resting place. But there the Lord will give you a trembling heart, failing eyes, and anguish of your soul.
1: Amen.
0: And amen. And then there's Leviticus 26:19.
1: Yes, I am there, sister.
0: Okay.
1: Leviticus
0: 26.
1: Ooh. Please forgive me, sister. Give me a second to get here. I had it, and I closed it out. Leviticus 26, verse 19 reads as such. I'll break down your stubborn pride and make the sky above you like iron and the ground beneath you like bronze. And did you not talk about your pride, your stubbornness, sister, when he started this program?
0: Yes.
1: Did the Lord break your pride?
0: He sure did.
1: Amen. Amen.
0: So this is talking about these verses, Deuteronomy and Leviticus, talking about a national defeat and being in exile. He will exile you. He'll let the enemy come in and do whatever, just like Job, right? But it all seems that he did it in the New Testament, and he does it today as well. When we turn away, we're coming out from under the covering of the blood of Christ. I want people to understand that. When we rebel against God, we come out from under the covering of Jesus Christ. And then the enemy can have their way. You open the door to Satan's tactics. Amen.
1: Amen. Amen.
0: And now Deuteronomy 30, 17, 18. Are you there?
1: I am. Deuteronomy 30, 17, 18 reads, but if your heart turns away and you are not obedient, and if you are drawn away to bow down to other gods and worship them, I declare to you this day that you will certainly be destroyed. You will not live long in the land you are crossing the Jordan to enter and possess.
0: That's a core warning.
1: And that's in Deuteronomy 30, verse 17 or 18. They have not gone over the Jordan as of yet. And imagine reading that. We're about to go into the promised land, and the Lord drops this verse in your heart.
0: It's a warning. He warns us ahead of time. And now we're going to go Deuteronomy 31, 16, 17.
1: Deuteronomy 31, 16, 17 reads, and sister, if you can get to the next verse, but Deuteronomy 31, 16, 17 reads, and the Lord said unto Moses, behold, thou shalt sleep with thy fathers, and their people will rise up and go a whoring after the gods of the strangers of the land, whether they go to be among them and will forsake me and break my covenant which I have made with them. Then my anger shall be kindled against them in that day. I will forsake them, and I will hide my face from them, and they shall be devoured, and many evil and trouble shall befall them. So that they will say in that day, are not these evils come upon us because our God is not among us?
0: It's a silence. He turns away from evil. Jesus Christ went on the cross, and he was taking all the sins of the world on himself, and his Father had to look away because he could not stand the sin of the people that was upon his Son.
1: Amen. And verse 17 speaks of the consequences of those sins if we do not turn back and put our trust and hope in our Lord and Savior Jesus Christ.
0: That's right. Now we're on Leviticus 26, verse 17 to 26. Oh, I thought I was there. One more page. Okay. I will set my face against you, and you shall be defeated by your enemies. Those who hate you shall reign over you, and you shall flee when the one pursues you. And after all this, if you do not obey me, then I will punish you 7 times more for your sins. I will break the pride of the of your power. I'll make your heavens like iron and your earth like bronze. And your strength shall be spent in vain, for your land shall not yield its produce, nor shall the trees of the land yield their fruit. Then if you walk contrary to me and are not willing to obey me, I will bring on you 7 times more plagues according to your sins. I will also send wild beasts among you, which shall rob you of your children, destroy your livestock, and make you few in number. And your highways shall be desolate. And if by these things you are not reformed by me, but walk contrary to me, then I also will walk contrary to you, and I will punish you yet 7 times for your sins. And I'll bring a sword against you that will execute the vengeance of the covenant. When you are gathered together within your cities, I will send pestilence among you, and you shall be delivered into the hand of the enemy. When I have cut off your supply of bread, and 10 women shall bake your bread in 1 oven, and they shall bring back your bread by weight, and you shall eat and not be satisfied. And that's where I'm going to end.
2: Verse 26.
0: I did that. Yes. I just read it.
1: Amen.
0: At least I hope I did. Oh, wait, am I? Yeah, Leviticus, right, okay. And then Judges, are you there, 2:14?
1: I am. Judges 2:14 reads, "In his anger against Israel, the Lord gave them into the hands of raiders who plundered them. He sold them into the hands of their enemies all around, whom they were no longer able to resist." Consequences.
0: Yes, and this is physical desolation and famine, loss of military and protection. And now we're going to Psalm 102:27.
1: I'm there, okay. And 102:27 reads as such. "But you remain the same, and your years will never end." Simple. "But you remain the same, and your years will never end."
0: Right. Amen. And then Isaiah.
1: Amen.
0: I'm sorry. I went to line 2. I was supposed to read line 2 first. I forgot. I thought it was a continuation of what we were doing.
1: Oh, yeah, right. Yeah. You see it.
0: So now we're going to do line 2 of paragraph 1. The court of embrace, page 70, paragraph 1, line 2. "I am the same today and yesterday, forgiving, forgiving, forgiving mightily." Amen.
1: Amen. And Psalm 102, verse 27. I'll be right there, sister.
0: Okay.
1: Psalm 102, verse 27 reads as such. I read this already, but
0: yes.
1: "You remain the same and your years will be..." Oh, yeah, because we read the line. "But you remain the same and your years will never end."
0: So Jesus stays the same.
1: Amen.
0: Then Isaiah 59:2. "But your iniquities have separated you from your God, and your sins have hidden his face from you, so that he will not hear you." Okay. So that means he's staying the same in his punishments or consequences as well. And then you have Colossians 2:13-14.
1: Colossians 2:13-14 reads as such. "When you were dead in your sins and in the uncircumcision of your flesh, God made you alive with Christ. He forgave us all our sins, having canceled the charge of our legal indebtedness, which stood against us and condemned us. He has taken it away, nailing it to the cross.
0: Amen. So they, Amen. That's from Thank the you, old Lord. To the new. So the old Jesus Christ had not been nailed to the cross. And all that stuff came on the Israelites and on other people as well. But because he nailed it all to the cross, we are now saved by grace.
1: Amen. Amen.
0: And then Hebrews 4:16. Oh, where are we here? 14:15. Oh, there it is. It's at the top. Okay. Let us therefore come boldly to the throne of grace, that we may obtain mercy and find. I can't read it. And find grace to help us in time of need. Sorry. Let me read that again. Let us. I don't know if I can. My Bible's kind of wrinkled there. Let us there come boldly to the throne of grace, that we may obtain mercy and find grace to help us in time of need. Amen.
1: Amen, amen.
0: And then we got Hebrews 13:8. Jesus Christ is the same yesterday, today, and forever. Amen.
1: Amen, amen. And then I've got
0: Malachi
1: 3:6. When you were dead in your... Malachi 3:6. I, the Lord, do not change. So you, the descendants of Jacob, are not destroyed.
0: Amen.
1: Amen and amen. Thank you, Lord.
0: Now we have James 1:17. Every good gift and every perfect gift is from above and comes down from the Father of lights, with whom there is no variation of shadow of turning. Amen.
1: Amen and amen, sister. Let's go to a song, and then we can come back and continue on line 3.
0: Okay.

0: That says it all. Never lets go of us. He never let go of Israel, even in their rebellion. And he won't let go of us. He keeps calling us back. He'll give us encouragement. When we think things are not going the way it should, there'll be a ray of hope from somewhere, somehow, through him. Amen.
1: Amen and amen. Thank you, Lord.
0: Thank you, Jesus. Richard, I have a little problem.
1: Oh.
0: Richard, I have a problem.
1: Sorry, my...
0: I need your help.
1: Okay, my sister. I will be... I'll be there in two shakes of lamb's tail.
0: Amen. Hallelujah.

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1: Still your choice to turn back or to come.

0: Gosh. 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
1: No, that's what the Spirit's telling you, then you should do it. Sometimes the Lord takes over, and you got to go with the leading of the Lord.

0: Try me, Lord.
1: As to think there's a way I could try to repay all I've taken from you. Maybe, Lord. I can show someone else what I've been through myself.

0: Hallelujah.
1: Amen. 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Amen, sister. I love that song. When I came across it, the gospel became so personal to me. It, you know how they say sometimes Christ got to come into your heart? When I heard the song for the first time, he seeped into my heart. Thank you, Lord. Thank you, Lord. Thank you, Lord. I love that song. And when I played it for my mom, you know what I didn't realize? She knows that song and she loves it. It's one of her favorites as well. We had a ball together when we discovered that. Thank you, Lord. Thank you, Lord. And
0: so we're on line two?
1: We're continuing on line two, yes.
0: Oh, sorry, I got one here.

0: Paragraph one, line. Well, we did line two, line three.
1: Sister? I don't believe we have time to get into line three.
0: Okay.
1: Ashley, let's give it a go. Okay. I think we can get it done. Okay. I think we can get line three done, and we can go into salvation thereafter.
2: Okay. Or
1: we can stop at line two and...
0: We'll stop at line two,
1: yeah. And... As a spirit lead, it is your call, my sister. Moving forward. Amen. We're moving on, line three.
0: Okay, so Psalm 86:5.
1: Yes, but we're going to read the amen, of course, in Jesus' mighty name.
0: I'm so caught up in
1: our song. We can play another one or two.
0: I am the same today, yesterday, forgiving, forgiving, forgiving mightily. Amen.
1: Amen, amen, amen. Sister, if you can head over to Matthew 6.
0: Okay.
1: Our first verse here is Psalm 86, verse 5, and it reads as such. You, Lord, are forgiven and good, abounding in love to all who call on you. Amen. What a beautiful, simple, and straightforward verse. The next is Psalm 103, verse 12, and it reads as such, as far as the east is to the west, so far has he removed our transgressions. What a verse to hold on to when we forget that God has forgiven us for all of our sins, past, present, and future. And the third verse in line three is Isaiah 43:25. I, even I, am he who blots out your transgressions for my own sake and remembers your sin no more. It speaks about God's forgiveness.
0: And then Matthew 6:14-15. For if you forgive men their trespasses, your heavenly Father will also forgive you. But if you do not forgive men their trespasses, neither will your Father forgive your trespasses.
1: Amen.
0: And then we're going to Matthew 18:21-22.
1: Yes.
0: Then Peter came to him, meaning Jesus, and said, Lord,
3: how often shall my brother sin against me, and I forgive him up to seven times? Jesus said to him, I do not say to you up to seven times, but up to 77 times. I'm going to do 23. Therefore, therefore, the kingdom of heaven is like a certain king who wanted to settle accounts with the servants. And when he had begun to settle the accounts, one was brought to him who owed him 10,000 talents. We do not have time for this story. I thank you, Jesus. I give you praise and glory. Hallelujah and hallelujah. Thank you, Lord. So we'll go on to the next. Maybe I can ablib this. This is about a servant who owed money. The king forgives him and forgives the debt. But there was somebody that owed this man money, and he went out, and he was And he wasn't very nice to this other man who owed him money. And so he would not forgive his debt. And then the king heard about it. And the king brought him in and said, I forgave you, but you did not forgive the one who owed you. Therefore, you shall go into prison. And that man lost everything because of his not forgiving another. Because we have to push it forward. Amen.
1: Amen, amen. Sister, we're going to go to a quick song, and then we're going to come back and finish up where we are.

0: Amen, amen, amen. And please forgive us. We had technical difficulties with one of the mic, but we're back on track. And so, sister, our next verse is Romans 3, 24 to 23 to 24. For all have sinned and fall short of the glory of God, and all have justified freely by his grace through the redemption that comes by Jesus Christ.
1: Amen.
0: Amen.
1: Then we have Ephesians 1, 7. In him we have redemption through his blood, the forgiveness of sin according to the riches of his grace. Amen.
0: Amen, amen.
1: And then we have Ephesians 2, verses 8 to 9.
0: Which we read earlier. One part of our salvation verse.
1: For by grace you have been saved through faith, and that not of yourselves, it is the gift of God. Not of works, lest anyone should boast. For we are his workmanship, created in Christ Jesus for good works, which God prepared beforehand that we should walk in them. Amen.
0: Amen.
1: I want one verse more.
0: And then Titus 3:8 reads as, this is trustworthy saying, and I want you to stress these things, so that those who have trusted in God may be careful to devote themselves to doing what is good. These things are excellent and profitable for everyone. And our last verse is verse 1:9, sister, which I know by heart. If we confess our sins, he's faithful and just to forgive us of our sins and cleanse us of all unrighteousness. And this leads us to the offer of salvation in
1: Amen.
0: Jesus' name.
1: And when we receive the offer of salvation, the word of God says, and be kind to one another, tender-hearted, forgiving one another, even as God as Christ has forgiven you. Amen.
0: Amen.
1: Thank you, Jesus. So we're going to come into salvation. We thank you, Lord, for the listeners. We bless them, Father God. And anyone out there who doesn't know Christ or has backslidden, confess with your mouth the Lord Jesus and believe in your heart that God has raised him from the dead. You will be saved. For with the heart one believes unto righteousness, and with the mouth confession is made unto salvation. Now pray this prayer if you believe that. Lord Jesus, I am a sinner and need your salvation. I believe you died for me and rose from the dead. I call upon your name and ask you to come into my heart and save me. Thank you, Jesus, and amen. And if you have prayed this prayer, you are now a child of God, belonging to the family of God. And we congratulate you and welcome you into the family of God. And the angels are smiling down you and singing and rejoicing, and God is smiling at you. Welcome, son and daughter. Welcome home. Amen.
0: Amen and amen. And that is God's word, and it is that easy to be saved. It's, as we read in Romans, it's a free gift from God, not of works. You just have to confess it with your mouth, believe it in your heart, and you will be saved. You will be forgiven of all your sins and granted eternal life, and you are a member of eternity with the Father. And so we want to thank you for being with us here at CKMS 102.7 FM Radio Waterloo. This is Poems of Divine Power Solution. Our goal and the mandate is to offer the gift that Jesus Christ left at the cross, salvation. Thank you. And
1: thank
0: sister,
1: you,
0: we'll close out in prayer.
1: I thank you, Lord. I give you praise and glory for all those that have come to hear your word this morning, Lord, and your worship songs, Lord. They were so important and so
0: Amen.
1: In tune with what we're speaking of, Lord. I thank you for the leading and the guiding of the Holy Spirit this morning. I thank you, Lord, you'll touch the people wherever, whatever they need, they have, that as they call upon your name, that you will hear and answer them. I thank you, Lord, for the forgiveness of sins and for the cross. I thank you, Lord, that you will touch the people at their point of need, and they'll be lifted up high out of that circumstances. We give you all the praise and glory. Amen and amen. And I just want to say the blessing. The Lord bless you and keep you. The Lord make his face shine upon you and be gracious to you. The Lord lift up his countenance upon you and give you peace. Numbers 6, 24 to 26. Amen and amen.
0: Amen and amen. And tune in next week every Friday.
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8: Any work can be done to anyone, not only men, even women. But we had a big problem with men.
7: Janet Mirobi was among the first female taxi drivers in Mombasa on the Kenyan coast. A few years later, she illegally boarded a ship, and that changed her career and life. Our Kenya reporter, Diana Wanyonyi, interviewed Janet for Wings.

0: 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If you look up Janet Mirobi online, you see a fairly tall and powerful-looking woman with gold earrings and a shaved head, busily engaged with her hotel and restaurant business. But that's just the recent version of her bold and, for her day, unusual career. She talked with Diana Wanyonyi about her work experience, starting from when she was 19 years old.
1: My name is Janet Mirobi, a woman who used to be a taxi driver in Mombasa. And that's how I started my business when I was 19 years, actually. My sister was a taxi driver in Port
2: Mombasa,
1: and then she's the one who showed me how to go. She gave me her car, but I used to pay. She told me if she give me free, I'll not work. So she was charging 20 bob per day. So we went together. We are two of us, and then let alone another sister of mine. So we became three sisters in the port, driving taxi, and later we accommodate other ladies. We bring other ladies also, and we start with one woman, mama called Annie, but she died. She's passed away anyway. She used to be a good friend, but anyway, everybody will go. So we started like that, and let alone we motivate other women to show them any work can be done to anyone, not only men, even women. But we had a big problem with men. We had a big problem because they didn't want us to be a taxi driver there. But we told them, either you like it or not, you'll go, you left us here, because we have to work. So sometimes they close our car, they gang together, they close our car, but we tell them, we'll show you what to do, because we have to work. We are Kenyans, and we have motive to work, to do business. Why do you want to stop us to do that?
2: Because we are women.
1: Because we are women? Yes. Your woman is in the house. We are not a woman. The woman is in the house, in your house, yes. Not here. Mm-hmm. So don't put her there in the category of your wife. We are not. So we have to work. Then we continue like that, and then they get used to come others. We become about 10 of us, like that. And then let alone many women came in the port. We worked together. And then later my sister, she passed, the other one passed. I remained alone, but I did not lose hope, because I had a hope to get something in my life, because my parents, they were poor. So I have to work and get something to send for them to eat, and also to do my things. So I continue like that, and then later on, after 24 years, when I get used in the port, I start learning languages, because the mzungu you are taking, you must know their language so that you get many customers. Mm-hmm. So I start learning language. Yes. I became I can talk Italian, Greek, and Japan. So I had to have many customers because of talking languages. So the men fight me also, because customers tell them, we did not tell you to come here. We told Janet to come here to wait for us, not you. So they bring problems. Sometimes we got the police. Police tell them, you cannot force the customer where to take his money. They had right to take his money where he want. Mm-hmm. So we continue like that, and then let alone they get use of it.
3: So you went back to classes to learn three languages?
1: No, I didn't go to the class. At the field.
3: You did at the field?
1: Yeah, when I talked to them, just like that. You know, sometimes you have many customers, let's say, like Greek. I had many customers. Or like that. I learned through them, not the school. Not the school. Through the customer. Because when you want to have a business, even them, they want to know Swahili. Jambo. Yeah. And then I tell them, Jambo is saying hi. What about in the Greek? And like that. Whenever they come, we talk language, Swahili, English. Sometimes they say they don't understand, and then they explain to me, I accent them, and then I get used on that. So I used to learn many languages in the port because of the seamen. I can speak Greek, I can write. Italian, I can talk. And Japanese also I can talk. And even the other languages I can hear, but these three of them, they are the one that they had many ships coming in Mombasa. So I had to learn that language through them so I'll get many customers. So me is used to organize to other taxis because I talk to them language, I tell them they are saying this. And then later on after that, after I become 25 years.
3: By the time you were 24 years, you were not yet married.
1: No, I was not married.
3: And who were some of your clients?
1: Greek, Italian, Japanese. They are not tourists, they are seamen. They are working in the ship. Okay. Yeah, so I can talk even German.
3: And English.
1: In English, yeah. And then later on, and after some times I get use of them, even the company, they used to know me. The owner of the ships. They know me because I do help their people, their crew. When they have problem in town or in the ferry thing, I do. Even sometimes ship came late, the agent's not there. I do give them money. I'll get money tomorrow. Yeah, that's how I get my customers. Because you must appreciate your customer and they see you take care of them so that you get many customers. Mm-hmm. Yeah. Sure. So that we went like that. And then 1978, the time our president died, Kenyatta, that day I was in the ship like a storeaway.
3: Hey, in Mombasa?
1: In Mombasa, yes, because my customer asked me, how much money do you earn per day or per month? When I tell them, they say, what? We give you more money. Then I told them, the woman cannot go in the ship. The woman go in the ship like he has killed. They say, what? The ship is ours. The watchmen, we paying them. And we'll come inside and you will go. I said, they ask me, can you sacrifice yourself to die? I say, I can sacrifice because I need my life. They told me, now, today, the ship is sailing. You want to go with us? I tell them, yes. How? Okay.
3: To where?
1: We went to, by that time, we went to Italy. The ship goes round, anyway. Ship goes, we went to Italy, and then we went to German, and then we coming back after 3 months.
3: Did you have valid documents for you to travel?
1: Nothing. When they put me in the ship, they put me in the box. By that time, it was very hard because the ship was general cargo, not like now container, not containers. Before, it was general cargo, the boxes, wooden boxy, paper boxy, like that. They put me in the box so that when the pilot go outside, when we go outside, the pilot come in, they'll take me outside. I said yes. We gave the watchman 500 shilling, and then I went in, they put me in the box, and then the pilot come, the ship moved up to Florida there. When the pilot dropped down, they opened me. They free me. And then when they free me, then they told me, now what work can you do? I said, any work I can do. Okay, they told me, you'll start with the cooking. So the rest will be learning slowly, slowly. Because we see you are a very hardworking lady. You learn it. So they put me in the kitchen. I become a cook. And then let alone cook, washing plates and this. Let alone I become a chef. Yeah, later, after some 3 months, I become a chef. I remain alone, a chef and another crew in the ship. Just like that. And like that, and like that. And then let alone, when I finish work in the time I am free, I go there to the deck. I want to see what they are doing. Mm-hmm. So I go there, I work also. Then they told me, you can catch a dart like this. I say, yes, I can do it because I need money. why not? Then they show me how to open the ropes and to do this. And then easy like that, I become again, they change me, they put me in the deck. That is more money.
3: Wow.
1: Yeah.
3: Wow. So on the deck, what was your position there?
1: The position was the deck girl.
3: And did they have other girls or you were alone?
1: I was only the girl in that ship, African lady. And the company, because they know me, they know I'm in the ship. So there was no problem. Whenever we go in the port, they give me show pass. Other country, they don't refuse ladies to go in the ship. Only we here in Kenya had a problem. But other port, there was not refusing because the captain gave me the show pass. We go outside, we go for boogie down, go for anything, drinks, or we come back later.
3: That day you decided that you're traveling on the ship. Did you inform your family? Did you tell your mom?
1: I didn't tell them because they could not agree. And I didn't want to curse. So I did not tell them. Because if I could tell them, they could tell, don't go. No, I didn't want that. So I just went. Mm-hmm. But my car, I left to another man to do a taxi driver and send this money, every week send this money to this number. Because by that time, you know, sending money was very hard. So there's those bus was called in OTC. They had an office in Nakuru. So I had already gone to the Nakuru and take my mother's there to know where they'll come and collect, because I had organized with the office, head office here. I told them to help me, my mother and my dad can go there and pick the whatever I'll send. So I left that tax driver, tell them, every week you take this money to that OTC. My mother will collect there in Nakuru.
3: Mm-hmm. And how much were you making by then, driving a taxi a day? How much are you making?
1: By that time a day, I could make even 15,000, 20,000. And it's a long time, that was good money. And dollar by that time was 750. Yeah.
0: On Wings, you are listening to the career experiences of Janet Mirobi, one of the first woman taxi drivers in Mombasa, Kenya, later a seafarer, and now a hotel and restaurant proprietor. She's talking with Wings correspondent Diana Wanyonyi. Here's more.
3: The ship that you boarded, how much are you being paid, being the chef, then when you move from chef to...
1: I was paid $1,200.
3: So which kind of food were you preparing?
1: I can cook any food. Greek food I can cook. Italian food I can cook. German food I can cook. And Japanese.
3: They taught you how to do that?
1: Yeah, they taught me.
3: What was your favorite meal?
1: My favorite meal was Japan.
3: Uh-huh.
1: And then Greek. The fish, most of their food is seafood.
3: Mm-hmm.
1: Only that rice and potatoes, yeah, and fish, like that.
3: Did you suffer from homesickness while you were there?
1: I didn't, because the money I sent to my parents, I know they are okay as I am there. When you're in a boat, you take your money when you come, when you're shaking out. You just take little money for the shopping.
3: Mm-hmm.
1: Mm, and the rest, when you are going out, you take your money, you collect your money. And by that time, you collect dollars. You know, I go 6 months or 8 months.
3: Mm-hmm.
1: I need to go 6 months or 8 months.
3: Mm-hmm.
1: So when I come, I have good money. I had good money. So it has no problem. So I went like that. I work. And then later on, I see I have small money. I bought a farm to my place. I build a house for my mother's, and then I still continue, and then later on, I bought this place in 1993.
3: Oh, this restaurant?
1: This
3: hotel building?
1: It was a residence before.
3: Mm-hmm.
1: So then I walk a little bit, going, I come back like that, and then I stop. Then now I become a... When I change the hotel to be a hotel, I stop now. I started with the 3 rooms here, 3 rooms only. Before the three room, I had a Githeri restaurant. It was like a Githeri restaurant. When the people from African Marine, East African Oxygen, they come and eat. So when I'm going like that, those customers ask me, why don't you put a rooms here? Because when we eat here, we're going to look for place to sleep and to drink. Can't you look for this? I told them, I don't know how I can get those licenses. One told me, you can get, there is no use of you, is to go to the county, and then you explain, and then you fill the forms. That's what I did. And then I started with three rooms. It was very funny because it has no tile, only cement and the bed. They come and sleep. Every day is full. Three rooms. Every day.
3: How much are you charging?
1: I was charging $300. That time.
3: That is $3 US.
1: No, shilling. Kenya shilling.
3: Oh, okay.
1: Kenya shilling. And then let alone, I continue. After 6 months, I see it's good, it's paying. Now I say, I give notice to other tenants. I told them, even them, they say, it's good, you're doing like this, it's good. They were happy. The tenant I had here, God bless them where they are, because they were happy, telling me that it's very good, a young lady like you, thinking to proceed and make more money for the family and yourself. So I continue like that, and then I change, and then let alone, I open a pub, and now it's a pub and hotel. I started with there, and then I add more rooms, became 13 rooms.
3: From three rooms to 13 rooms. In a span of how many years?
1: That is 2 years.
3: 2 years.
1: 2 years. Mm-hmm. Because when I want to extend another flat, I build that flat for 10 years, first floor. Okay. Slowly, slowly, the money I'm getting here is when I'm doing that one. And then, let alone, there is my sister, she's in German. They came for holiday with his husband. When they came, that German man went around looking. I say, oh, it's good. And then my sister told, you know how many years he built this one? 10 years. That German man says, my darling, the house we stay and we are doing business, I build for 25 years. I build for 25 years, even when I go to the club. Friends, they are abusing me. Why are you wasting your money? You're putting money, you don't do anything. I told them, it's my money. I want to put in the toilet and flush, I flush. So don't think about it. Now, they are enjoying that now. Told me, I know when I come back after 2 years, you'll be finishing this. And it's just like he's playing for me. After 2 years, easy, I finish. So it become I used to have 30 rooms. And I always say, nothing is hard to have it. It depends with you. What do you want to make to your life? How do you want to be? Is when you can succeed. Then there is no small work or small money. Is you yourself can make it big or small. So I'm a first lady, a sea girl in Kenya. Even I'm a member in the Seafarers Union. I'm women coordinator in Seafarers Union. Mm-hmm. Yes, because I like to, I don't want to say because I have something now, I can mentor others. I want to mentor all the women to know that. There is no work for men and women. Always belong to us. Even me now, I can go back to school. I can go to learn about the office. I'll go to learn about the mechanic, engineer, building, because those are things that are paying now. I don't regret my age. When I was young, I really did it, and that's what I'm enjoying now. And I always tell the young generation, take time to save your life, because if you don't save your life in this age, when you become 50, you'll not do it. So is the best thing is now to rearrange yourself. What do you want after being this age? What do you want to be? That's what I do tell the girls and the young generation, the men, the boys, all.
3: And when you came back, what happened to your taxi?
1: Tax was there, and then when I opened here, because you see, I was giving that car out because I know I will not get good money, but it will help my parents when I'm outside. When I come back and I start this, I say, why should I keep giving somebody, enjoying my money? I took and sold and it made my car. Mm-hmm.
3: Mm. And now from a taxi girl to a seafarer, and now you're in a hotel.
1: I'm enjoying so much. It's like I'm in a ship. Because, you know, if you are used to talk with people, and then you go to stay in the house watching TV, that's where people, they get, you see, many people when they go retirement, they go in the house. And they were used to talk with the people. Now they go in the house only watching TV and they sleep. Watching TV and sleep. Now here is just the same thing as here. I am in the ship because I talk to different people, different history, and like that. So I'm not feeling any different now because I'm used to this talking to people. Even the customer abuse me, I tell them, I'm sorry, please forgive me. Yeah, that is right. He's the customer right. That is customer right. Even he abuse. Even many, they don't know I'm the owner here. After they stay 2 days, then they say, she's the owner.
3: Yes, you don't look like one. You don't.
1: Yeah, I'm used in
3: and
1: that.
3: And you're very simple.
1: Yeah, I'm used in that because when you become a seaman or seagull, sea life is different than here. You enjoy everybody because you go different port, you find different people. You go another port, you find different people. You find other crew, they are joining, they are different. So you have to get used to them. So that's why I'm saying even the customer, most, unless they stay 2-3 days, is when they'll know that is mama. Yeah, and I enjoy that because I don't want it to feel offended. When they see me, they feel offended. But when they don't know, let alone they know, they will enjoy it and say, Mama, congratulations. Mm-hmm. And some, they read that, they say, Mama, we congratulate you so much.
3: Yeah, awesome. Mm-hmm. Awesome. And now, what are some of the challenges? What are some of the challenges that you have encountered as a woman in the society?
1: Well, there's nothing challenges. It's normal thing. Even now in your work, you have challenges. Even if you're working in the, let's say, you have a shop and you're coming home, you have challenges. Now, it is your shop. But what you have to do is to be calm so that you get used in those challenges. Because you want to be there. So you have to welcome everything's coming. You say, I'm fine. Napole, I'm sorry. Tomorrow I'll not do it again. Oh, that is finished. He's getting used to me now.
3: What are some of your achievements?
1: At the best moment, I enjoy Jawambe. That's why I see my young generation. When I was young, when I see Jawambe, I remember when I was 19 or 20, 30 years there, or 40 years. I see and I said, yes, I plan it. And I'm meeting my plan. For me, I normally like to talk with the people. Mm-hmm. Because many people, when they see you, they think you come from rich family. And they fear you because you're from the rich family. So I normally tell them, please, let's sit down, I tell you the life. Because life, it's not hard. It's you making hard life because you want to steal, and that one will not go anywhere stealing. But if you work with your hands and your brains, you really enjoy it let alone. So I normally tell them, enjoy yourself, and then I tell them, you are lucky. Your parents has educated you. Has given you, you're a university lady, you're a university man, your parents have suffered to educate you and has given you life title deed. No one can take it. Only God. But in this world, no one. If you use that title deed, well, you really enjoy like Mama Jawambe.
0: Janet Morobi called herself Mama Jawambe because she is the mother of her Jawambe Hotel. But the Swahili word Jawambe can be translated into English as the phrase, tell me. Among her other activities, Morobi mentors Sea Girls. Again, here's the interviewer, Diana Wanyonyi.
3: You say you also mentor Sea Girls.
1: We African, we are a little bit behind because we think, as you said, we think this job is for men. So they fear. Not many are coming. But now we are enjoying, they are coming now a little bit because I'm just talking to them like I'm talking to you, telling them, enjoy what the title you have. If me, I'll go back young generation now. I'll become young. I'll not go for the office work. No, I'll not go for the office work. What I'll do, because I'll go for engineer, mechanic, or building construction, hardworking. And even the doctor, they live about the doctors. You are using brain and your hand is working. It's when you can enjoy it, because this work, the one I'm saying, even you get old, you will not mind. You will employ people. You just tell them, take like this, put this here, and then the work will still continue going on. Mm-hmm. So you will never lose, because that title your parents give you, you will enjoy it your lifetime.
0: Janet Morobi's Jawambe Hotel is still doing business in Mombasa, Kenya. She was interviewed in Mombasa by Wings correspondent Diana Wanyonyi. Wings thanks all our supporters, including your local...
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2: 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Today is Monday, April 8th, 2024, and I am MP Holmes. A group of volunteers are setting out this Saturday, April 13th, to restore habitats for pollinators and beautify Waterloo Region roadsides along the way. The Pollinator Roadside Program is a community-driven pilot project led by Waterloo Region Nature to create pollinator corridors alongside city roads. Jennifer Leet, who is the lead of the Pollinator Roadside Project, talked to CKMS News about what the project is and how it came to be.
3: We noticed that there are large areas of the roadside which are currently just mown several times a year, especially along the expressways and rural roads. There seems to be large expanses there. But this turf grass, which is just mowed, provides no habitat for butterflies or other pollinators. In my personal opinion, I also think it's not very attractive. So these roadsides could become important and significant areas for creating habitat for pollinators and other wildlife, and could constitute in potentially important pollinator corridors through the cities and across the province of Ontario. And this they could be planted to allow diversification and increased habitat for wildlife. So our goal is to promote the planting of roadsides with pollinator-friendly native plants to beautify the roadsides and restore habitat for pollinators and wildlife in the region of Waterloo. We would like to see this become the usual or default way of planting roadsides in the future. But this year, we're starting with a small pilot demonstration planting in April in Kitchener.
2: The small pilot demonstration planting that Jennifer refers to will be at the east side of Fisher-Holman Road, south of Glasgow Street. Jennifer explains the criteria with which the group chose this site as the optimal location for this initial planting.
3: So we looked at a large number of different potential sites within the city area of Kitchener-Waterloo, and we developed certain criteria. So we were looking for areas that would be visible to the public, so where there'd be high foot traffic, or that would be near traffic lights or on a bus route, for example. Also, that there would be no construction in the next few years, so everything would get dug up. Also, we looked at the presence of infrastructure. We didn't want an area where there would be utilities underground that might need repair, and therefore, again, the pollinator plantings would get disturbed. We wanted an area that's mid-sized and where people would walk over it, and ideally a sunny location. So we looked at all these criteria, and the site along Fisher-Holman came up as being the optimal one.
2: Jennifer explains why it is important for the garden to be visible to the public.
3: Well, because part of this is we're hoping that this pilot project that we're going to do will get people on board, that people will start to realize the potential and start to see that these pollinator plants actually look attractive. And we're going to be having some signage there that would give that sort of information to the public as well. So that's part of the purpose of doing the pilot or demonstration project.
2: The project aims to compare three different planting methods to determine the most effective way to establish pollinator-friendly habitat.
3: Well, because it's a pilot project, we are comparing three different methods. The one method is where we're going to be covering that area with paper and then with sand and compost. So this is a tried and true method, which many people have used in their own gardens. So this might be counted as the ideal method, although it's not really scalable up the larger areas. The second method we're going to be preparing with vinegar, which will reduce the current turf grass, helps to kill it off. And this is closer to what is commonly used to prepare sites for habitat restoration, so what would perhaps be more likely to be used if this type of planting is scaled up. And then the third method, we're going to just plant within the current vegetation. after doing some weed whacking. And that's the simplest method. And in all of these areas, we're going to be planting seeds and plugs and plants eventually. We expect that the method covering with paper, sand, and compost, and also the method preparing with vinegar will allow the plants to develop faster. But we do think that eventually, given time, the method planting directly into the existing vegetation will work, because these native plants will eventually outcompete the turf grass because they have much deeper roots and they grow taller too.
2: Funded in part by a grant from the Region of Waterloo's Community Environment Fund, the Pollinator Roadside Project also receives generous support from volunteers and sponsors.
3: Seven of us actually in the working group, we've been meeting regularly and planning it and so forth. But there's going to be very many more volunteers on the day when we're doing the working parties. Volunteers have donated a lot of things, for example, seeds and materials and seedlings. People are doing what we call winter sowing of seeds, so that we'll have seedlings to plant a little bit later. And we have also received some generous sponsorship from a company called Dirt Cheap and Grand River Stone. They're going to be delivering compost and sand, and also from Northland Nursery for plants.
2: By naturalizing roadsides with native plants, the project aims not only to promote biodiversity and create sustainable habitats, also to save costs.
3: So we're hoping that it would become typical that these areas would be naturalized with pollinator native plants instead of turf grass. That would save funds in the long run. So it may take a little bit longer to establish with these native plants, but eventually they require much less mowing. So mowing only over every 2 to 3 years instead of 2 or 3 times or maybe even 4 times per year. So that's a substantial saving in workers' time and also in gas. Also, something that I haven't mentioned is that these types of plantings also are better at retaining water. So it would prevent water runoff and help to control water in that way.
2: The project hopes to contribute to pollinator conservation and to address the decline in their populations due to habitat loss and pesticide use.
3: Pollinators and insects generally are declining worldwide, so this is another reason why it's important to plant these areas and restore this habitat. The one illustration of this that usually hits home is that if you think about driving out in the country a decade or two ago,

0: biopollination for the plants. So they estimate that about a third of our diet is plants that require pollination by pollinators. So it's pretty significant for that reason as well. So that's why habitat restoration is very important. And restoring these areas along the roadsides is one way that we can give back some habitat.
1: By providing native plants along roadsides, the project aims to attract various pollinators.
0: We're hoping to attract all kinds of pollinators. Butterflies and bees are the ones that most people think of. But other important pollinators are moths, beetles, and flies. They also play an important role in pollinating plants. But bees, both native ones and honeybees, are important. So we're really hoping to attract any or all of these.
1: By planting native plants, the project organizers hope this support will increase pollinator populations.
0: We're going to be planting pretty much native plants or near native plants. And the reason for that is that these plants are more nutritious than other imported or introduced plants. So although many butterflies and bees, you'll see them on your introduced plants in your garden, it's thought that these introduced plants are not giving the pollinators as good nutrition as the native plants. So we're going to be aiming for native plants. Also, native plants are good at spreading, so they will naturalize well once they're introduced. So a milkweed is a really good example. There are certain insects, like certain bees and certain butterflies, that rely on very specific plants, which are pretty much always native plants. So the monarch butterfly requires milkweed. So it's not so much for the butterflies themselves, because the monarch butterflies can use the nectar from a variety of different plants. It's the caterpillars of the monarchs that require milkweed. They cannot eat anything else. So they're very specific in that way. They've developed together to be dependent on each other in that way.
1: Pollinators impact wildlife by being part of the food chain. Jennifer talks about how the decrease in certain bird species is linked to the availability of food.
0: Pollinators impact wildlife in several different ways. So many birds, first of all, rely on insects and the caterpillars of insects as food, particularly when they're raising their young. And we know that there is a decrease in the numbers of songbird species. So that's one important thing. They're also part of the food chain for other animals, such as snakes and frogs, toads, lizards, and mice. So these smaller animals then become eaten by larger animals. So they're key in the food chain for that.
1: Jennifer describes how roadside plantings help create pollinator corridors.
0: So pollinators, they need linking areas. It's not so useful having one habitat here separated from another habitat. What these insects need, and particularly butterflies, the monarch butterfly is probably the best known example here. They need strips, shall we say, of pollinator habitat to move through when they're migrating.
1: To address concerns about the impact of roadside plantings on pollinators, the program will create a buffer zone and follow recommendations from wildlife organizations to provide a safe and effective habitat for pollinators.
0: Certainly there have been some studies that have measured an increase in dead insects among areas where the habitat has been restored. But you have to remember that those studies were looking at the total number of dead insects. They didn't measure the proportion of dead insects as a percentage of the insects there. Most of those studies haven't looked at the total number of insects that are there. In other words, if you attract more insects, you will tend to get more dead insects, but also more living ones. So based on the current information, the general opinion at present is that there is a net gain from planting roadsides. You're creating habitat for more insects, so you get more insects. Of course, you're going to see a few more dead insects. However, the advice of the Canadian Wildlife Federation, who we've been in touch with, is to avoid habitat restoration directly beside the road or in areas where traffic speed is high. So for this pilot planting, there's a sidewalk between the road and where we're planting, and also we're not going to be planting the first meter beside the sidewalk. That's going to remain to be mowed in the usual way.
1: With the support of volunteers, sponsors, and local authorities, the Pollinator Roadside Project hopes to set a precedent for roadside plantings to prioritize biodiversity and sustainability.
0: We would certainly like this to become the usual or default method of sowing roadsides. particularly, as I

0: set along the expressways. So if you think about it, there's very wide verges along some of the expressways. For example, the one between Kitchener and Stratford has an enormously wide central strip there and on each side. And the other areas that have a lot of potential, I think, are where we have the on-ramps and off-ramps, and those sort of circular or triangular areas are created that way. So these have a lot of potential, probably more potential there than within the city. We're certainly hoping that people will see what we're doing in the region of Waterloo and that it will spread and become more common in other regions of Ontario and maybe even across the whole of Canada.
1: The group is looking for volunteers from April to June to help with the planting, the first of which is Saturday, April 13th, 9:30 a.m. to 4 p.m. You can join the Pollinator Roadsides Waterloo Region Facebook group or go to waterlooregionnature.ca/conservation for more information. For CKMS News and the Local Journalism Initiative, I am MP Holmes. 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
2: 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I'm Dan Keller, and this show first aired July 10th, 2025. Kitchener is piloting a new free program this summer aimed to get kids outdoors and interacting with each other and with nature. The program, which started on July 2nd, is called Play in the Park and will run weekdays from 10 a.m. till noon until August 22nd at three neighborhood parks spread across Kitchener: Wilson Park, Morgan Park, and Zowski Park. In a press release, Mayor Barry Verbanovic said, quote, "Play in the Park will offer organized outdoor activities that encourage a greater appreciation of nature, our parks, and our environment. Some of the best childhood memories come from exploring the outdoors in the summer and discovering new things with friends," unquote. Play in the Park is a drop-in program which does not require registration. This show features an interview with Lori Polubeski, the manager of neighborhood programs and services at the City of Kitchener. Polubeski noted the program was not a drop-off and was encouraged by the intergenerational interaction that has been happening over the first 2 weeks the program has been running. Here is the interview.
3: My name is Lori Polubeski, and I'm the manager at the City of Kitchener. I work in program and resource services.
2: Why is Play in the Park being offered?
3: Play in the Park is a new pilot program that the City of Kitchener is trying in 2025. And it's based on some feedback we received from the community. You know, some of it was around summer camp registration and not enough opportunities for all families. Another piece of feedback we heard is summer camp registration starts in March and not all families are wanting to commit to making summer camp plans that early. And also fees can be a barrier for participation in summer camps. They can be quite high. So with all this feedback, we looked around to see what other municipalities are doing and found two really cool models, one in Guelph and at the City of Hamilton, where we looked at what they were doing, what might work in Kitchener, and came up with a Made in Kitchener Play in the Park pilot project. The other thing we are hearing from parents is, you know, my kids spend so much time in over the screen, in the house, you know, how can we get them out and enjoy the many Kitchener parks that we have in our neighborhoods and get them out to interact with their peers? So that was another thing we were looking at when we came up with this model.
2: What kind of activities will be going on?
3: We have three basic elements every day. We have a craft, we have sports and activities, and then we have some nature opportunities too, where kids are exploring, you know, the surroundings, the nature surroundings around them. So it might be a turtle study. It might be volleyball and soccer. It could be a craft. So we try to include different elements in the program every day.
2: Now, the program has been running for almost 2 weeks already. How has the turnout been, and has any feedback been shared?
3: Turnout has been great. So we are getting about 100 people a day. When I'm saying 100, that's children or youth participating. But sort of what I didn't expect to happen is grandparents or parents are participating in the activities with their children and youth or their, you know, whoever their family members are. So that's been really lovely to see, you know, grandparents maybe doing a craft with their grandchild. And yeah, that's been an unexpected plus. Feedback has been, you know, there's some questions like, oh, do we leave our children here? Is it supervised or unsupervised? So just clarity around it's, you know, not an opportunity, you know, it's not a daycare opportunity or a childcare opportunity. It's more of staff animating the park and providing activities for children to do.
2: Why were these three parks chosen? Were they targeted for socioeconomic factors or what was the thinking there?
3: Yeah, there was a few reasons. One, the park locations have many amenities. The one at Wilson, for example, has the pool, the park, the splash pad. So we were looking at, you know, what the park amenities were, as well as for our staff, access to a community center for a washroom or, you know, emergency support should they need that. So there was a few items, but also those areas are in what we would think of lower socioeconomic areas where there's many housing complex, there are less opportunities for people to access summer camps. Those camps fill very quickly. So from a resource perspective, we thought to infuse more programming opportunities in those neighborhoods where camp registration and wait lists are so high. We saw that as an opportunity as well.
2: This is just a pilot program. What does success look like? And is the plan to expand this to more parks next summer?
3: You know, while the numbers have been great, success to me is not all about the numbers. Like when we're looking at, you know, my example today of sort of this intergenerational opportunity for caregivers and parents and grandparents to interact with their children, you know, that's successful to me. I think, you know, success looks like, you know, children going back outside to play in the parks organically where, you know, they're taking risks with a responsible adult there and they're, you know, solving problems and like learning how to work with their peers. Like there's that part that I think is really important that I don't think people understand, that an opportunity to access parks to play naturally and meet new people, like that's a success for me too. Our plan to expand, I would love to increase the amount of parks in 2026. So, you know, maybe that looks like a park in the one park in the morning and an afternoon park. So, you know, increasing this in neighborhoods would be something I would love to look into for future years.
2: Is this a rain or shine type program? Like it's going every day, no matter what?
3: Yes, it's rain or shine. Now, it rained the other day and we have some tents. So, and another kind of cute story, a parent brought over another tent and, you know, they set it up. So we are rain or shine. Now, should there be thunderstorm or lightning or, you know, severe smoke or heat, we would cancel the program. But light rain, we're still running.
2: In closing, Paul Lubezki added,
3: I think that this is, you know, a free opportunity, you know, in the economic climate and how expensive things are, especially camps, you know, private camps, you know, here's a few hours a day that folks can come out and enjoy some programming that's free of charge. I think that's quite an opportunity that we hope people take advantage of.
2: That was an interview with Lori Polobeski, the manager of neighborhood programs and services at the City of Kitchener. For more information about the Play in the Park program, visit kitchener.ca/playinthepark. 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
4: We often stop for at least half a day in San Jose, the capital, and it's not a remarkable city, really, but it does have a couple of features that are worthwhile seeing. And often we come in early, the last day, and spend time going through the National Theater here. And there's a story behind this.
5: Janice Bach is wearing a microphone headset and slowly strolling through a seated crowd of about 150 people on a Friday afternoon in Waterloo. The room is packed. Bach is a featured speaker for one of the City of Waterloo's programs called the Friday Flicks Travel Show. It's all about people coming together to listen to others' travel stories. Sarah Kelly is a programmer in youth, adult, and older adult programming at the City of Waterloo who organizes the program.
6: For 2024, some of the shows were Dubai, exploring the desert and the UAE. A few of them were on the Canary Islands. We had a show on Denmark and Copenhagen. We had one on Portugal. We had someone that was celebrating their 40th wedding anniversary, and they went on a European river cruise. So then we got to hear all about the castles and cathedrals and medieval villages from Amsterdam to Budapest. We had shows on Italy and South Africa. So it's just a real mix. We usually have at least about 80 to 90 people that pre-register. We are almost at, like, when we're up to 180, we're almost at max capacity. So we're almost at the point where we have to turn people away.
5: In the last few years, Friday Flicks has become massively popular. In 2021 and 2022, the program attracted 875 attendees each year. 2023 saw 1,300 attendees, while 2024 saw 2,400, and there's no sign of it slowing down. Kelly says, on average, each show attracts about 120 to 150 participants. The highest she's seen is 180 for one show, and that was about a bird-watching trip to South Africa. The group meets every other Friday from 1:30 to 3 p.m. at the Waterloo Memorial Recreation Complex Community Pavilion. Rick Chambers is a volunteer host and presenter for the program. He's been attending for about 13 years.
7: Since I started in 2012, I've made over 50 presentations. What makes a good presentation is keeping the pictures going. People are not interested to stop and hear a lecture. Like they want to see the pictures, they want to hear your stories, and you know, and humor doesn't hurt as well, to throw in some things and you know, and help them see what you learned from this, because people, our audience wants to not only enjoy the afternoon and meet other people and it's a social outing, but they also want to learn something when they're there. So it's an intellectual and educational pursuit as well as a social gathering and entertainment.
5: The program started as a group of people getting together to watch nature and National Geographic style documentaries and movies over 10 years ago. Then it morphed into attendees sharing their own traveling experiences. 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
7: 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And, you know, one of our great concerns is social isolation for older adults. 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And I think that's one of the things that the Friday Flicks Travelogue does.
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24: Good evening, folks. Good evening, folks. Okay, I think we're there. Poof, poof, poof. I don't think we're there. Maybe we should be there. I wonder what's going on here. Hello? Oh, there we go. Oh, it needs lots of gain. Okay, I got it. I know what's going on. We don't want to peg these meters up here. Okay, folks, it's Golden Record tonight. Let me get some stuff adjusted here because I am going to fake out this device here. Okay, we don't want red on those liners up there. Okay, here we go. All right. Whew. Tonight, Golden Record. Joel Weldon is to my right. If you're looking at, there he is waving. We did go live. Good for you. That's why we pay you.
25: I got it. I'm on the ball.
24: That's why we pay you the big bucks. I'm glad. And Maria Kuznetsova is to my left and to your right. Hi, Maria. Wave.
26: Hello.
24: There, perfect. There we go. We're just like a well-oiled team here tonight, aren't we?
25: There we go.
24: So it's the night before Halloween, and we have our usual, we have treats for you. No, we have treats tonight, not any tricks. We're talking about Golden Record. We're talking about social dancing, which, as you know, is a real passion of mine. And I know our guests here will also very much echo that because, by gosh, there's a great spot in town where you can go and do some social dancing in the swing style. And we'll get to that a bit later on. And so we'll start off our show right off the bat with music. And as you know, music's a big part of social dancing and also, hopefully, part of our Little Green Men theory from Mars. And Joel has picked out our first song. Joel, tell us what this choice is. What do you got?
25: I have a song by Roy Brown. It is sort of a swing era song, but it's not super danceable. It's called Mighty Mighty Man.
24: Okay, good stuff. Just click go, and we'll be on the air, and we'll be back, folks.

0: My goodness, that's a great song. Holy doodle. That's Ray Brown, is it?
1: Roy Brown. And I lied when I said it wasn't danceable. That's actually a very danceable song.
0: It's really fast, though.
1: Yeah, it's fast, but it's fun.
0: So how do you describe your interest in music? Where'd you hear that song first?
1: I heard that song first actually on a video game, Fallout 3. I'm sure lots of people have heard about it, but I've been into that kind of music. Sort of part of the thing that drew me to the game was the soundtrack, because it has that really old-timey, like played off a record style.
0: Yeah.
1: That's a lot of fun to listen to. So,
0: all right, good choice. Like, I hardly wait for Marita Sloan to come up next, but let's get to know our guest first. Joel, tell us about yourself. Are you a hobby of a... I know you're a social dancer. Do you rock climb is for fun, too? How many people sit around your Christmas table? Tell us about yourself.
1: So I actually... social dancing is pretty much the only regular physical activity I do. I'm actually more into things like board games, getting together with friends, and hanging out, playing games, having some FaceTime, that kind of stuff.
0: Mm-hmm.
1: So...
0: Are you a native Waterloovian, or are you one of our great lucky imports we get coming through the university system?
1: It depends on how far back you go. No, okay. I didn't actually do school in Waterloo, at least not beyond the first couple of years of high school.
0: Mm-hmm.
1: I've lived in Kitchener-Waterloo for the first 8 years of my life, and then out in a small town outside called Baden on a farm.
0: Mm-hmm.
1: And then we moved from there up to Bracebridge when I was 16.
0: Mm-hmm.
1: And I didn't make it back down here until 10 years ago, maybe more than that now. It's been a while.
0: It goes by, doesn't it?
1: Yeah.
0: Okay. Well, good stuff. Maria, tell us about yourself. Are you, you call yourself a local girly, or are you also visiting or in out of our area? Tell us about yourself, Maria. How many people sit around your Christmas table?
2: Well, it depends on the year, but usually about three of us, and mm-hmm. up until recently also a cat, would sit around the Christmas table. We're the only three of our family who are on this side of the ocean, so it makes it a little bit difficult to get everybody around a Christmas table together.
0: Do you have any Christmas traditions? Do you guys open presents the night of Christmas or on Christmas Day?
2: On Christmas Day, we actually often do treasure hunts, so we'll very sneakily write clues and hide them around the house and have those lead up to the next clue and to the next clue. And at one point, we had as many as 6 clues that led up to the final present.
0: Oh, that's a good one.
2: It's a lot of fun.
0: Yeah, I would say. Oh, my goodness. That's good. That'd be a lot of fun. Well, that's good. Let's get on, carry on with our show. We've got so much great music to play and lots of other cool things to talk about. The next song... Maria's choice, and would you be so kind as to tell us what it is and why you like it, please?
2: Yeah, sure. So in going with the theme of Christmas dinner, this is going to be Shostakovich's Jazz Waltz number 2. I'm a musician by education, and I grew up with a lot of symphonic music in the house, so one of these was Shostakovich, and of course I'm Russian in background, so I felt... this is one of my favorite composers and one of my favorite pieces by one of my favorite composers. So we'll
0: excellent choice.
2: Launch into that.
0: Press the go button.

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1: And you are listening to CKMS 102.7, Golden Record. Great guest tonight. There's a great show and great music. I got Joel and Maria here. And that's a great choice of music. And let's, for fun, dear listeners, we went online to check out the music from the earth. And there is Bach, Brandenburg Concerto Number 2, and what was the other song, Maria, that you thought you would like to have played, maybe?
2: I was going to bring Mozart's Magic Flute Queen of the Night aria as one of my possible choices for tonight, but then yep. I decided Shostakovich was enough, and it turns out that the Queen of the Night aria is actually on the Golden Record.
1: Yeah, so where... Oh, there it is. No, that's the Well-Tempered Clef.
2: Yeah, it's just up there, the Magic
1: Flute.
2: Oh, yeah,
1: there it is. That's something.
3: Yeah.
1: So... Yeah. That's a really cool choice, though, you know, that you played that one, because that really reflects what was on the Golden Record, that kind of a nice variety on it. So we're really looking forward to some more of your song choices. We are now into the third segment of our show tonight, and as you know, this is sort of a special mini-series called Social Dancer. And so guests like the two here and previous guests, social dancing is a big part of their life, and would we all say that social dancing is the best?
3: Woo.
2: Oh, yeah.
1: Look at we're cheering. Look at us. Hey.
2: Yeah.
1: And so to that end, you know, we'll bring it into the general topic of things. But social dancing, when did you start in? And what scene do you like? And when do you think, when do you call it? I have a better question. Phew. When did you first start dancing? Do you remember?
3: Yeah, I do. It was close to my birthday in September, about 7 years ago, or 8 years ago. I can't remember exactly the length. But I had just gone through a breakup,
1: mm-hmm.
3: and another girl took me out dancing once, and she didn't go again, but I kept going. And that's kind of how I came to the studio anyway, to Hepcats.
1: Can you go back further? Would you have perhaps been a young kid at home and mom and dad went to dances in the community and you thought, what's that?
3: No, actually, that's the funny thing. I mean, it's something that I always envisioned that I would enjoy doing,
1: okay.
3: but never got the opportunity.
1: Yeah.
3: My one vivid dance memory is my mom and dad at a wedding were doing a polka. And I thought it looked so much fun, and I just would love to do that. And it took me 20
1: years
3: what?
1: To get to follow up with
3: yeah,
1: that passion.
3: Over 20 years, 25 years, something like that. Yeah, yeah. yeah.
1: And of course, now you would tell anybody, don't delay, just get out there and do it, right?
3: Yeah, absolutely. If you feel like you want to move and dance, go and I don't care if it's swing dance or what you want to do. Find the thing you like and the way you like to move your body and do it.
1: And Maria, what's your story? Did you watch mom and dad dance around the dance floor by any chance? Tell us your dance history, how you started.
2: Yes. If we go back all the way to the beginning, I actually danced for the first time when I was 2.
1: Yeah.
2: I don't remember that, except for the night of the performance, we were going to perform Old MacDonald, and it was a little kid's ballet class, and someone asked me, do you want to sit on my lap? And I said, no! that was my first dance memory. But then growing up, my dad and I always danced in the living room. He danced back in Russia, and he loved it.
1: Yeah.
2: Not sure what style it was, but it was partner dancing, and so he would like ask me to dance, and we would dance in the living room for a while, and it was great. And then I tried a couple different solo dance styles, like the typical jazz tap sort of thing, through high school, and then took a break for a little while. Then suddenly a friend said, hey, there's this jam in town that I think you'd like. And she brought me, and I stuck around a little bit. Brought another couple friends in, came every once in a while, and then finally one of the dancers there who was in the band said, hey, you should just come to a social. And I came to the Halloween dance, which I didn't know was a Halloween dance, and actually Joel was the first person I danced with.
3: Really?
2: Yeah.
3: I don't remember.
2: Your hair was a different color.
3: Was it? Oh, that's when I dyed my hair black. Okay, yeah,
2: yep.
3: yeah.
2: That was that year, so yeah.
1: Oh, that's a good story. I like that.
2: Yeah.
1: So I can see where you started dancing now, so I can 100% imagine that that'll always be a part of your life moving forward.
2: Oh, yeah.
1: Yeah.
2: Oh, definitely.
1: Any other styles of dance that you've noticed and you think you might like or perked an ear up to listen to or watch?
2: Ooh, I've been
1: so much out there.
2: Yeah, I've been trying West Coast Swing recently, and I really like that. Yeah, you can express yourself in a much smoother, different way than you can in Lindy Hop, which is what I'm doing primarily right now.
1: Yeah. You know, this is really bizarre, you guys, but we all got checks.
2: Yeah, I noticed that.
3: Isn't that something? That's true, yep.
1: That is really...
2: Yeah, you and I have the same size going, and you two have the same color. And
1: Ooh. It's like Halloween. Something's got foot. That's pretty good. Okay, so dance is a part of your life, and let's just quickly talk about the scene that we want to do a little promotion for, Hepcat Swing, Monday nights and other nights of the week. Who wants to give us, their listeners, the elevator speech about Hepcat and swing dancing in the region here in Waterloo?
2: Yeah, sure, I'll go for it.
1: Please.
2: So Hepcat Swing, we have classes on Monday nights and Tuesday nights and Wednesday nights. We actually have a new session starting up next week on November 4th, 5th, and 6th is the first class. The sessions run for about 6 weeks, and it's not too late to join in week two. So if you miss the first week, then you can always join in week two. We've got online registration going at hepcatswing.com/classes. Mm-hmm. I think this time we've got some classes in Lindy Hop, Blues, West Coast Swing, and we've also got a solo jazz class this time, which
1: very nice.
2: We're really excited about.
3: I'm excited about it. I'm teaching it. It's going to be fun.
1: So Joel, why don't you open up a tab there and have it put in Hepcat Swing, and it'd be a nice picture, and we'll switch the camera too.
3: Oh, sure.
1: And our listener and our video watchers can see that if they're on Facebook Live video. And, of course, our audience on FM won't be able to, but go to it's hepcatswing.com and press number two.
2: I see Robert there has commented on our shirts.
1: Yeah. Yeah, that's pretty funny because, you know what?
2: Hawaiian shirts.
1: Robert was on this show about a month ago, and we both had these most outrageous Hawaiian shirts. And it was, I didn't plan it. It's just a bizarre thing. And we were very colorful, all of us, but the three of us are just doing wonderful there, too.
2: That's so amazing.
1: If you guys are looking at Facebook Live video, you can see Joel is scrolling through the schedule, what's going on.
3: This is actually, I got to go to next month.
1: So for quick purposes, you could actually expand it to the whole screen. And then our listeners just maximize the whole tab, and then people can see some of this stuff a bit better. But don't forget to go back because we got to make sure we monitor our video feed. All right, so you've heard of folks here. It's the Golden Record, Joel and Maria, guests, and we're all encouraging you to get out and dance. It's been a part of all of our lives, and the scene we want to tell you that you want you to take note of. And on a Monday night, you can go there and get a free lesson at the Hepcat Swing, and the studio is over there on Herb Street.
2: 42 Herb Street East in Waterloo, and the intro lesson starts at 8:30 p.m. The social dance starts at 9.
1: Yeah, so do that. That'd be great.
3: Yeah, absolutely.
1: Okay, so we're ready for some music here. So we better pass the wire back here without getting hung up too much around the neck and strangled. Joel, you've got the next song pick. What do you got what have you chose there?
3: Yeah, so I'm going to go away from swing and dance music to just something I like to listen to. I'm going to put on John Batiste. John Batiste, you might know him from, he's the musician as part of The Late Show with Colbert.
1: He's a fabulous
3: musician, and I'm going to play a song. He did a version of Battle Hymn of the Republic that is just phenomenal.
1: Okay, press go. We'll be right back.

0: We're back, and thanks for listening in tonight for Golden Record. We're just having a great time talking about all kinds of interesting, cool stuff. John Batiste, you mentioned, Joel, that he is an accomplished musician already.
1: Oh, yeah.
0: Where would we have likely have, or not have seen him before, do you think? Do you know his pedigree that much?
1: I don't that much. Okay. I just know that everything I've heard him do, I have liked. So
0: that's a good choice.
2: Yeah. I really like the piano stuff he was doing there.
0: Yeah, sounds good. Your music training, Maria, what was that in? Tell us and our listeners all about that, please.
2: So I'm a pianist. I went through the classical program at Laurier, and I majored in improvisation. So
0: that's cool.
2: Yeah, so most people, when they hear improvisation, they think jazz. So it was not a jazz program. It was more like free improvisation, if you're aware of what that is. So it's kind of like the goal is to come to the instrument and to the people you're playing with and four with a sort of a blank slate, if you will. And the only agreement is to listen to everybody and to listen between the people who are playing together and then to somehow find an ending.
0: Once in a while I go see the chamber music guys up there in Yonge Street.
2: Yeah, yeah. The music room, Jan Narveson.
0: Yeah.
2: Yeah.
0: And it occurs to me that those musicians are frequently making eye contact and passing over, you know, go with this, and is that kind of the same? Are we in the same track here?
2: Well, the people who play at the music room, I've seen lots and lots of like straight classical music. I've seen quite a bit of jazz, especially before the jazz room came around. And then I've seen some like modern music, so 20th century ish. I haven't seen as much improv, but I have seen like some in there. So
0: okay, there you go. So that's another great thing in the Kitchener Waterloo area. There's really great chamber music crowd. There's Jan Narveson's her name.
2: That's his name.
0: And then there's also, I believe, at Laurier they put on a regular music series weekly or something.
2: Yeah, so there's concerts on Thursdays at noon at Laurier.
0: Okay.
2: Actually, there was a good improv one recently. So if you ever see the names Catherine Ladano or Richard Burrows, they play together as Stealth, and that's the kind of improv that I'm talking about.
0: Okay. Check that out, folks, and you can have a lot of fun and really round out your experience of music and all the different cool things that can happen there. So, guess what? We are now in the part of the show which is all about Little Green Men from Mars.
2: Yeah.
0: And as you know, this show is called Golden Record, and we just asked guests to talk a little bit about, why did people put music on a disc and fire it off into the universe where theoretically, those materials could last 1 billion years, which will clearly outdistance anything that looks human. By the time it ever was discovered after 1 billion years, it would be a time capsule, maybe of a civilization long ago lost.
1: Yeah.
0: Yeah. So with that very heady start to it, I'll ask you guys, do you think, and I want to tie it in with the music, do you think, you don't have to, I guess, but the music you've chosen is also was something you would send out to the stars because you like it, then it would indicate intelligent life. I would think.
1: I would hope.
0: do you think? Do you think little green men from Mars also listen to music?
1: I guess it depends on what you mean by little green men. I mean,
0: for purposes of our show, I'm just making a mash of it, but extraterrestrial intelligent life.
1: The really cool thing about about thinking about extraterrestrial intelligent life is you can really picture anything, like the classic two arms, two legs, one head thing is just one way that life can work. But I think it's really cool to see animals reacting to music. Birds dancing to things, dogs howling to a particular note, any creature that has some kind of auditory capacity responds to sound in some way.
0: Mm-hmm.
1: And as the intelligence of the animal increases, the responsiveness to interesting sound patterns gets even more there. So I wouldn't be surprised at all if an intelligent alien life form had some particular combination of sounds they preferred to others. So
0: it would be unique because the universe is full of things like quasars and regularly pulsating at a fixed frequency, certain sound waves and so on. But music, although it has a certain regularity to it, also has some nuances and quirks to it. So it cannot be any intelligent life would say, well, that's different. Do you think, Maria, do you think intelligent life would listen to music out there in the universe?
2: Well, I'm more inclined to say that they would make music, because I think in most cultures, the human ones at least, music originated as more of a participatory thing, like combining, creating sounds, vocalizing, and dancing. That's where a lot of music came from before recordings came out and you could listen to them by yourself, or before people like performed for each other. It mm-hmm. seems to be like a lot of a participatory thing a lot of the time. So I wouldn't be surprised if Martians have their own dance and music amalgamation that they perform.
0: Yeah, that would be, it makes sense. I believe that to be true.
1: Mm, yeah, sure.
0: It would be, you know, all of the arts that the humans do, which is painting and singing and dancing, are just for the sake of doing those things.
1: Well, and there's
0: arguably there's part of the Maslow's theory of hierarchy of needs.
1: there's that, there. But also
0: but
1: a lot
0: said that. You know.
1: There have been a lot of studies on why we respond to certain musical things, and a lot of it has to do with either the surprise of a change of sound that we weren't expecting,
0: okay,
1: or the familiar expectation of a sound that you really like. That's why sometimes when you listen to a song and you start right in the middle, it's kind of like, not into it. But when you have the whole lead up to the chorus and everything, and you're familiar with the tune, it can sort of stimulate your brain in a way that just like pops in your head as, ooh, this is good. I want to hear it. This is interesting. It's really cool just as a form of communication. That's really what music is. It's a way of communicating outside of just using our speech. If we're playing instruments or banging a rock on another rock, it's the same thing. You're trying to send a message. So
2: yeah, and if you think about it, some people who have an area of speech in their brain is impaired, they can sing what they're saying even when they can't say it.
0: Mm-hmm. Mm-hmm. That's all right. Yeah, that's true. Oh, you know what? It's funny. I just thought of some. So there's a guy who's he used to be on Back to the Future, who's got he's got the shakes.
1: I'm Michael J. Fox.
0: Michael J. Fox, and he struggles to get around because the tremors happen, but he can still play hockey smoothly.
1: Mm-hmm.
0: So there's a part of his brain that's working that hasn't been that flow and push of and smoothness of the ice. That part still works.
1: Mm-hmm.
0: And so he gets, if he wants to have a calm time, he'll go skating.
2: And I've heard it's the same with dancing, too. I remember reading an article about how there were people in a retirement home, and they did a study on people who did dance versus people who didn't. And the people who did dance and also had Parkinson's, like, they experienced a lot more smoother movement while they were dancing.
0: Hmm. And of course, we can all repeat the fact that, you know, dancing makes you live longer, keeps your brain sharp, and what are all those cool things you and I and all three of us have heard before about dancing? It's good for your brain power. It's good for your coordination.
1: Yeah, absolutely.
0: So so these little green men that are intelligent life would come upon either your golden record or your golden record, what else would you put on there? There's the original golden record included, actually, 100 pictures that were encoded in using the grooves in the record, but 50 greetings of hello in 50 languages.
1: Mm-hmm.
0: Makes sense. And also 30 sounds of the earth, including things like, you know, waterfalls and thunder and lightning and birds chirping and so on. You know, as a guy who lives in Ontario, I would probably put on the sound of when I was at the cottage and the loon was going, broo, like that loon mm-hmm. sound, because that's a sound from the earth. If you were to have a sound from the earth, what would you put on? Your first pet dog or your first... what would be your favorite sound you would send out that wasn't music, just a sound?
2: You want to pass over the thing there?
0: Oh, my goodness, there's a segue.
1: Oh, yeah, you said you had a thing.
2: I do have a thing.
0: Okay, so
2: Not necessarily my favorite sound, but I think it's a really fun noise. Are you ready there?
0: Yeah, go right ahead.

0: Oh my goodness. That's pretty cool. What is that?
1: That's a platypus.
2: Oh. That's a platypus sound. It's great.
0: It is a good sound.
1: Yeah.
2: it's almost like a purr. It's kind of neat.
1: Yeah. So I would totally put that on there.
0: That's a good choice.
2: It's a good sound.
0: I think everyone likes the sound of a good rain sometimes.
2: Uh-huh.
0: Maybe it's hitting a tin roof or something like that. It's comforting.
1: Mm, yeah. I remember sitting watching concerts at camp and like the barn and had a metal roof and you could hear just the rain during the concert. It was pretty cool.
0: Mm-hmm. There's sounds of machinery on there as well. Somebody's hammering in nails. It's hard to say whether the little green men would know what nails and hammers were. But
2: well, I think those sounds are actually probably more likely to be interpreted well. Like running water is a thing that's common throughout the universe.
0: There should be liquids out there.
2: There's something. It'll be if they can hear. And I mean, the only instance of life that we know of arose in water. So mm-hmm. It's likely to be a well-known sound. I would put the sound of laughter.
0: Mm. That's a good one.
1: Yeah,
2: especially a baby laughing. Baby laughs are so much fun.
0: Yeah.
2: And it's a universal human sound too. Mm-hmm. It's something that all people do. Yeah. Whereas a lot of the stuff that you mentioned, the different hellos are all different, but mm-hmm. But the sound of laughter is going to be the same wherever you are. So
0: that's a good one. I like that one. So here's the other part of the Voyager thing was I think it's summed up by what's called Fermi's paradox. So how come we haven't mm-hmm. seen any intelligent life out there yet? Any reflections on that, you guys? I heard something the other day that maybe other intelligent life is communicating by gravity waves, and we're hearing every day they keep saying, "Hey, you guys, mm-hmm. we can't hear gravity waves yet."
2: Yeah, Fermi's paradox is an interesting one. Basically, like if there is life out there, as many scientists expect, why haven't we detected it?
0: Yeah.
2: And you know, the universe is just so freaking big that just our little bubble of information, since we started sending radio waves, even before it was intentional, out into the galaxy, have not traveled very far at all.
0: Mm-hmm.
2: It'd take a very long time to get any kind of message across. And by the time a hypothetical alien hears the waves we've been putting out, we may not even be here anymore. Or, you know, society will be completely different.
0: Yeah, that's true. Maria, any thoughts on the Fermi's paradox and why we haven't heard from these aliens that we are very hopefully sending messages out to?
1: The universe is big. And that's about all I have. I don't think about aliens very much, to be honest.
0: Yeah, so much has been spent, time and effort, creative energies, with that whole science fiction, Star Trek, when it first came out. I'll just imagine what the heck might be out there.
1: Yeah.
2: Actually, there was an episode of Star Trek where they found the Voyager shuttle. It was kind of dented, and it was like this big piece of space junk, and they just hauled it on. I was like, hey, I think this is the Voyager thing.
0: Yeah, they've done some imagination on some of those shows to just imagine what might be out there, and what other intelligent life might be like. So good for them mm-hmm. for trying that sort of stuff. Any other sounds? Before I forget, they are actually able to encode 100 pictures on that golden record as well. So essentially, you know, the vibrations inside that LP groove could correspond as to black and white areas on a picture, or color, depending on how elaborate it was.
2: Mm-hmm.
0: And so any favorite pictures you put on there, would it be of a sunset from a great vacation you had, or would you put a picture of, the first time you went out dancing or something? What would be one of a favorite picture you put out there, Joel?
2: So there are actually pictures scratched on the record, too, like actual physical images.
0: Yeah.
2: They're more like coordinates, though, to...
0: Oh, those are good, too, yeah.
2: Yeah, they're a way to try to tell the aliens where we are, where this thing came from, if they're interested in finding us. Mm-hmm. There have been some debates as to whether that's a good idea, based on the intention of the various aliens that might want to find us.
0: Well, that's a good point. Some people say, you know, they shouldn't have done that because... Now that aliens have come down and suck out my brains.
2: But I mean, if they have the technology to find our space junk, then
0: true.
2: And fly all the way over to us, they can find us another way.

0: length and said, this is what multiples it was. Mm. This is a mathematician's forte more than mine, but I get the principle of it.
1: Mm-hmm.
0: So looking for some ideas from Maria, it just occurred to me that they asked Carl Sagan, why would you put that stuff on there? The aliens are going to come down and they're going to beat us up. And if you tell us where they are. And I think Carl Sagan, to summarize it, said that we cannot help it as humans. We would receive help if we need it, and we want to give other people help if they need it. And this is core to the human experience. Mm-hmm. So the idea of not saying to the universe, we're here,
1: mm-hmm.
0: would be so counter to, for good or bad, how evolution has created us. Mm-hmm. Was it a good thing to send that message out, the Golden Records, you think? Was that a good deal?
2: I mean, why not, though?
0: Yeah.
2: Why not? Like,
0: it's worth adventures,
2: we might be afraid of aliens coming down and sucking out our brains, but it won't be our brains. I mean, with the world going the way it's going now, and with yes. climate change happening and scientists predicting like that there's no going back after X point, I feel like aliens would find the planet after X point.
0: Okay.
2: So we wouldn't be here anyway. And then they would have a little souvenir of what we're like, and this is what used to be here, right?
0: They archive in their own big historical database.
2: Yeah.
0: So of course, you never know. If we could had time, we could go on and talk about the impending development of AI and the singularity. And who knows?
2: True.
0: In a few years, it may be superhuman, that's not flesh and blood, but has all the characteristics that we treasure, we hope.
1: Cyborg theory. Go cyborg theory.
0: So, holy smokes. The host here is just yakking too much, but you guys are a lot of fun to talk to about these things. The Golden Record, we talk about things in the space and what it means to send those things out and our favorite things we would send out on it. So thank you for your stuff. And I know we can have a lot more fun going through all those crazy and interesting things that are on the record. But we do need to keep motoring right along here. Whose song is next?
2: My
0: Maria,
2: turn.
0: Go ahead. What do you got here and what do you like?
2: Okay. This is a song by The Bad Plus, which is a piano trio. So piano, bass, and drums. And it's called Never Stop.
0: Okay.

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1: There we go. We're back. And thanks so much, dear listeners, for spending an hour with us so far tonight. Not quite an hour. Could be doing lots of other things, but we're having a great time here, and we're just glad you're participating via Facebook Live video, and hopefully you're listening to us online. It's Golden Record, and tonight's special guests, as all my guests are so special, is Joel and Maria. We've been talking about all things Golden Record and the like. And at this stage of the show, you know what? Definitely, I'm sure the guests have thought, boy, I don't know why he didn't ask me about that. Why didn't we follow up on that stream of thought? And Joel, you very kindly considered something you want to talk about. You want to take a few minutes and talk about something you'd like to further expound upon, please?
2: Oh, yeah, sure. So okay. One of my passions is in addition to dancing, in addition to swing dancing at Hepcats, is I actually DJ for the dancers there. It's one of my favorite things to do is sit up in the DJ booth and watch people dance and play songs that get people moving. And I think it's a really fun way to contribute to a social get together is who gets to play the music. And actually I had just thought of a question for Maria. I don't know if you have a similar kind of in your musical performance. How do you ever get to experience like the creativity of playing for a crowd and the interests that they might have?
3: The first thing that comes to mind was for a few months I was accompanying improv comedy actors at Theater on the Edge. It's so much fun. Yeah. So they create a scene on the stage right there and you're like right with them and sort of like accentuating the emotion and they're playing background music sometimes and creating sort of some space for people to play off of. And you're essentially like if there's two people on stage, you're the third improviser, right? So that's kind of what comes to mind first. And I love doing that. And then I had to start a master's degree and, no more time. So I'd love to get back into it though.
1: That's a good one. Before we forget, that was a great song. We always want to tell our listeners what was about that song that you liked so much, and that you wanted to mention something there, didn't you?
3: Oh yeah, yeah. So that one was actually something that one of my piano teachers introduced me to.
1: Okay.
3: One of my piano teachers, Jason White, also runs the Youth Jazz Ensemble for the Uptown Waterloo Jazz Festival, mm-hmm. and I took part in that for a couple of years, and he's the one who introduced me to the Bad Plus through that, and we actually performed another of their songs, and then he showed me this one, and I just fell in love and started like listening to it on the walk to work and on the walk to school and all that, and like I find it really groovy.
1: That's a good choice, and I'm glad you had to put some thought into these music selection. It's really great. It connects people with the show, and it's really appreciated. Mm-hmm. Any other things you wish I would ask? I didn't ask you what your favorite color was. Joel, what's your favorite color?
2: I don't have a favorite color. I have a favorite favorite combinations of colors in certain circumstances. Okay. I'm pretty literal about these kind of things. There's no one color that I was like all the time.
3: So what you're saying is if the guy on the bridge in Monty Python asked you what your favorite color is, you would go flying into the abyss.
2: Probably so. Yep. I'd ask him a question. His favorite color for what? You got to be more specific.
3: There you go.
1: How about yourself? You got a favorite color, or dare I ask?
3: Depending on the day, it's either purple or orange. Mm-hmm. Okay. They give me sort of different vibes and different, like they go with different moods of how I'm feeling. So, yeah. Okay.
1: Good stuff. Well, that's a pretty simple question. I just thought maybe to get the background. We have maybe a couple more minutes or anything else. You know what? Maybe we better just keep on rolling right along here. We're getting down to the last bit of our show here. We have about 5 more minutes and a few more things to do.
3: I think it's Joel's turn.
1: Joel, what's the next music you're going to play here, and tell us why you like it?
2: Yeah, so
1: all hooked up in there.
2: So I'm going to play. I'm going to do a huge shift. I'm going to play some ska.
1: Okay.
2: There's a band called Mephiscophiles. Mm-hmm. Mephiscopheles. It has a pun in the name, so I'm a fan. But this is a song that I just randomly discovered while browsing Spotify, and it's called the Bumblebee Tuna Song.
1: Okay.
2: And we'll see how it goes.
1: Go ahead. Oh, it seems to be working.

0: go. That was quite a lot of fun there, Joel. You found that one on Spotify, you say, huh?
1: I did. I've been on a ska kick. It's a very random song. And I didn't know what Bumblebee Tuna actually was. I just heard the quote from Ace Ventura, where he's going into the African tribe and he's mistakes their greeting for bumblebee tuna, but it's actually a brand of tuna in the United States that they used to advertise as bumblebee tuna, and it was dolphin safe, and all of this kind of stuff. We're just like, all right, sure, and they wrote a song about it. So,
0: so Maria, any chance you've had the chance to have a song come your way just in the most odd and unusual fashion, and you really liked it? Is that a tough question to answer?
2: Ooh, I feel like I've had that experience. Mm. I'm not sure.
0: Well, that's okay. It'll probably
2: off the top of my head.
0: Yeah, I'm just throwing out some ideas there. We're into the last bit of the show here, and we want to make sure everyone has a chance to
2: have someone. I do have one.
0: Okay,
2: I don't have it on my list here, and it's also 23 minutes long. But there was one night where I was driving home. Can't remember from where, but it was late at night, like 11:30 p.m. or something like that, maybe even later. And it's just like hearing this string quartet on the radio. And it was so beautiful and just so entrancing. Like, I just got right into it. I was, okay, I have to figure out what this is. And so I said, okay, I'll listen to the end of it and I'll just write down the name as soon as it comes on when the radio show host comes on. And so kept driving. It's still going. It's pretty long. And then got into the garage, parked the car in the garage. And it's still going. So I turned off the car except for the battery to keep the radio going, and kept listening. And it keeps on going and going to the point where actually my dad opened the garage door and said, "What on earth are you doing in the car in the middle of the night in the garage?" And I said, "Shh, the radio host is back on. I need to hear this." Because that was the exact moment that the quartet ended.
0: Yeah.
2: And it turned out that it was John Taverner's Hidden Treasures.
0: Okay.
2: Yeah. So it's written in, I think, the late 20th century. It's part of the genre called holy minimalism, which is not religious. It's more spiritual.
0: Got it.
2: But it's like classical composers composing in the minimalist style, but also with like a little bit of an introspective angle.
0: So what, just for curiosity, what station plays a song for 23 minutes?
2: I believe that was 90.7, which is
0: that's unusual.
2: CBC Radio 2.
0: Oh, right on. Okay, that makes sense. Okay, yeah. let's get into the last bit of our show here. We're just about out the door, another few minutes, just not much. What are you doing, Joel, in the next 2 hours, 2 days, 2 months, 2 years?
1: In the next 2 hours, I'm going to sleep.
0: Okay.
1: I've been up late. In the next 2 weeks... Oh, two days. In the next 2 days, I am. I don't have anything happening on Friday.
0: Okay.
1: Nothing exciting. On Saturday, I might take my kids to the mall. 2 weeks, though, Maria and I will have the same answer. There's an event in Hamilton, the Hamilton Heritage Warplane Museum, called Swing Out to Victory.
0: That's right. That's a good time.
1: It's so much fun. I love seeing the warplanes. I mean, that's one of my favorite reasons to go there. But my primary favorite reason to go there is to perform. And Maria and I are both teaching a choreography that we're going to be performing for all the folks there. It's going to be a lot of fun. I'm looking forward to it.
2: Right. Me too.
0: All right. And how about yourself, Maria? What are you doing next 2 hours, 2 days, 2 months, 2 years, as far as you want to go?
2: 2 hours. I'm probably going to go back home, maybe read a little bit, maybe call someone I haven't talked to in a little while.
0: Mm-hmm.
2: 2 days, if I can approximate that to 3 days, I'm going to go see a contemporary music concert. It's a NUMUS concert, a local music presenting organization in town. That's NUMUS, NUMUS.
0: Mm-hmm.
2: They're putting on a concert called Avatar on Saturday at 8 p.m. I can't quite remember the location or what exactly it is, but they've always got really interesting shows. I'm really excited because I haven't been out to a concert yet this year. Mm. But yeah, so then 2 weeks, as Joel said, Swing Out to Victory. I'm so excited. We just did the costumes talk this week and everything's looking so good.
0: Right.
2: And then 2 months is the holidays, so I'm going to be spending a lot of time with my family and with some friends and just chilling between semesters, essentially.
0: Well, listen, I just want to thank you guys so much for coming out tonight and being part of the show. Hope it was fun. And I look forward to having you all back in doing this again. I want to do one last thing. How about rolling that off there, just like we practiced this morning, Maria? Go ahead with that up there.
2: All right. 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
0: Perfect. Joel, go ahead. Do the same thing.
1: Yeah. 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
0: Perfect. You guys are the best. And with that, folks, we'll see y'all in 6 days and 23 hours for another golden record. Have a great week, and we'll see you then. Bye for now. Take care.
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11: Okay, if we can everyone take their seats here, we'll get things started here for the night. Okay, so hello all and welcome once again to the annual WFA banquet and AGM. For those who do not know me, my name is Nick Weber. I am the current president of the Wildlife Federation of Agriculture. This year, as we all know, has definitely been a very challenging year for us here in the region and the province and Canada as a whole here. There's been a lot going on in many different fronts as far as concerning us here in agriculture. I can say for all the challenges we have, all the doom and gloom, I can go through them and list them all here, but I would probably be here for a long time and the food would probably be long since cold by the time I actually finish going through all the issues we've come across this year. So I'll keep it short and we'll say it's been a challenging year, but any questions, any discussions, we're always open to have them. Always have welcome to have feedback and discussion along those lines. It also has been an interesting year because we've seen a lot of growth and a lot of collaboration and cooperation across the region as a whole that we haven't seen in years past. We've seen different groups coming together to help for a common causes and these common challenges. It's been great to see these new groups, new faces coming together to help us here and actually see some future leaders taking the mantle of leadership, and actually we'll have some discussions here and some talks from some actually here tonight as far as the bursary presentations and as far as our guest speakers. So look forward to that. I do also have a couple of welcomes here tonight as well. We do have one of them speaking. I'd like to extend a welcome to Tim Lewis, our MP for Kitchener-Conestoga. And we do have two members here from Perth County. Just one second, I forgot my notes. We have Julie Danan and Julie McIntosh from Perth County. They're at the back corner there. Welcome to all here. And there also is two members here from the GRCA. I don't know your names, unfortunately, but they are here. They do have a booth here. They are always, the GRCA is a great friend of ours at the Board of Federation of Agriculture, and they always offer lots of great grants and great programs. I highly encourage everyone to take advantage of them if possible, because it's a great program, a great resource to have. And we are super lucky to have them here in the region. Other regions, other counties are quite jealous of that fact to have there. So support them as best you guys can. So then from there, I'd actually like to welcome Tim Lewis here to give a quick welcome bit here before we dive into the rest of the meeting here. I told you to be quick here, Tim.
12: As a musician, I just have to fix this. That's fair. No, you might not be able to.
13: Oh. Well, thank you. I just the opportunity to talk to this many farmers in the same room is just an opportunity for me. It's fantastic. It's not my first year here. I'm always appreciative for the invitation. It really means a lot to me. The two words that you just mentioned, challenges and cooperation, I think they can work together. I honestly do. And challenges is what we've seen. I know I was elected 2019, and then the world changed. But one of the things I asked for right away was to be on the Agriculture Committee, and that has meant the world to me. And there are a number of people here that helped me in the beginning to learn about farming, and they were people that I turned to in this very room, that I turned to for advice, and really embraced the knowledge that they shared with me. So it's an honor to sit on the Agriculture Committee. The challenges are there. The challenges are there across the world, across Canada, across our region here, but at the same time, that word that you said, cooperation, is I think what we need more of. We need to be working in a nonpartisan way. We need to work across party lines. We need to work across governments, because we're here having a meal, and it's all about sharing meal and the food that you are growing. So I want to thank you from the bottom of my heart. I'm working together the best I can with Senator Black. We're working on some farmland protection legislation, which is, a Liberal member of Parliament and a Conservative senator working together. So it probably won't make the news, but that's the cooperation that we need. We need that kind of just getting results. So I want to thank everyone for everything you're doing. The challenges, they're there, but my door is always open, and I'm not here to hear what's working. I'm here to hear what could be better as well. So I really appreciate those conversations. Let me know what I can do, the voices that I can bring back to Ottawa and on that Agriculture Committee, how I can help in any way possible. So I always learn every time I'm here, and I appreciate this. So thank you for everything you do, and I appreciate your hard work. Thank you.
11: Okay, thank you very much, Sir Tim. And now at this point here, I'd like to call Mark Reeser to come up and give grace for the meal we're about to have here.
14: Please join me in prayer. Good God, thank you for this beautiful fall day. Thank you for the wonderful long fall that we've had. Thank you for the land that we live on and make our living from, and the bounty that it produces. Bless our fellowship around the table tonight, the food that we are about to eat, and the hands that have prepared it. Amen.
11: Okay, and with that being said, now we'll start into one of the most anticipated parts tonight here, and that is the meal, as we almost always great here, and we will look forward to carrying things onwards with the AGM once the meal is concluded. Okay, everyone here. Oh, no, is it not turned on? Okay, everyone here, we'll give you guys a five-minute warning before we actually start into the AGM here. So if you want to top up any coffee, make a quick washroom break, now is your time. Okay, so we'll carry things on here. I think, first of all, I think a great big round of applause is in order for the cook staff here at Puddycombe House. We all join in giving you a round of applause. And I do have one late introduction here as well. I'd like to welcome Natasha Sullivan, the mayor of Wilmont, to the front here.
15: Hello, everyone. Thank you very much for having me this evening. It's wonderful to see you all here. I must admit, I was not told to prepare remarks until I was sitting down enjoying my lovely food today. But one thing that I did learn is that I actually was quoted the wrong number of members for the Waterloo Federation. So it's okay. Lisa, I believe you have the accurate number, which is 785 members, which I think is absolutely fantastic. I got a number around the 500s, I believe. But but all to say, it's really wonderful to see you guys join in community. And I mean, I must say, I know there's an elephant in the room, of course, and absolutely seeing you all pull together is something that continues to honestly be very inspiring. And I think it's really wonderful to see you support each other through thick and thin and to be there as an organization who all shares an agriculture, which is beneficial not only to our community, but of course is essential. And I mean, we hear lots of great innovations across Waterloo Region, but in all of humanity, agriculture is actually the biggest mover for our human species. And this is coming from my university days. I did do some historical human research, but it does really show that when you come together with great ideas and how much you can really move innovation forward and going from simply domesticating animals and crops all the way to some of the fantastic innovations that we've seen at the Outdoor Farm Show this year had some really cool exhibits. So I really just want to say thank you so much for all that your organization does do and continue to do the great work of supporting one another. And thank you for having me this evening.
11: Thank you very much, Natasha. And from here, we will move on to the presentation of our bursary. So for those of you who do not know, we have done this for the last couple of years now where the Water Federation will actually sponsor a bursary for any student in the region who is going to pursue a post-secondary degree or higher learning of some kind. There is an option for us to provide some money to them. So this year we have selected Mia Van Noort. I'm going to invite Jeff Steger to come up here and give a quick introduction there, and then we'll have Mia come forward here.
16: All right, thank you, Nick. And thank you, folks, for showing up tonight. Beautiful day, and just delightful that you all could come out and hang with us and have a really good meal and have hopefully enjoy our program. It's my pleasure tonight to say a few words about our bursary recipient, Mia Van Noort. The 2024 Educational Bursary recipient is Mia, and Mia is a student at the University of Guelph, enrolled in agriculture. What is very unique about Mia, among many things, is that she does not come from a family which lives and works on a farm, but instead is someone who has discovered a passion in her youth and actively pursued part-time employment at a dairy farm in grade 10. From there, her interests only have grown. She knows how important her education at the University of Guelph is, specifically because she does not have the benefit of a home farm or had built-in agricultural connections that many of her classmates have. It is exciting to have someone like Mia as a recipient of the WFA bursary, as she represents the next generation of passionate and eager participants in the agricultural sector. Congratulations, Mia.
11: So at this point here, I'd like to welcome Mia forward. I believe she's in the audience here tonight. Yep, there she is.

0: And now I'd like to call our two guest speakers up for the night here. We have two rising stars, I'm going to call them, in the local agricultural sphere here. We have Brianna Miller and Aaron Jackson. I'm not sure if they've decided who's going to go first here, but I'll still call them both up here, and I guess they can decide who's going to go first from there. I'll let them go from there.
1: Okay. All right. Hi, everyone. My name is Brianna. I'm currently sit on the board of directors with WFA, and I was actually previously awarded the bursary 2 years ago while I was completing my first master's degree at the University of Waterloo. I joined the WFA board last November, and I've really enjoyed working alongside my fellow directors over the past year. My passion for agriculture actually started very early in my life with my love of animals, and then only deepened as I grew to appreciate the natural environment. As a kid, I spent my summers on my grandparents' cash crop farm, and I would spend the day catching bugs and other critters to show my mom when she got home from work, much to her great excitement. When I turned 10, my mom and I moved back to the farm permanently, and I was allowed to let my dreams of farming come to fruition. I started with chickens. I would breed, show, and sell different breeds of chickens, and at the height of my operation, I actually had 20 different varieties of chickens and other poultry. And as soon as I was old enough to join 4-H, I did, and started learning from different clubs. I was bound and determined to expand my chickens into something else. I just didn't know what yet. When I joined 4-H Beef, I thought, yes, beef cows would make a great business venture. But instead of deciding to get into a type of animal, you can train with single wire electric and doesn't die at the drop of a hat, I decided to get goats. So I decided that devoting my life into essentially getting an honorary PhD in fencing goats would be a great idea. It has been 12 years. I still do not have an answer. Check back with me in another decade. So the decision to get goats was met with resistance from my mother, who knew these crafty creatures could be a handful. However, I made a very compelling PowerPoint presentation outlining my business plan, and she relented. The next week, my grandpa, being the enabler he is, took me to an auction where I bought my first goats. I, of course, came home with more than was expected, but that was his fault. I'd like to make that clear. And he pushed me to bid on a kid and her dam that was going for really cheap. And I'm so glad he did, as it turned out, these are two purebred New Zealand Kikos, AKA the most robust breed of meat goat there is. From the original three, I've grown my herd to over 100 head of purebred Kikos. And if you want to know more about why they are fantastic, find me afterwards and I will give you my 30-minute presentation pro bono about why they're the best. So my goats became instrumental to the vision of the farm I had. I wanted to create a system of balance, a symbiotic relationship with the sensitive ecosystems that we have on our land. I later learned this is called regenerative agriculture. Using the goats, I've been able to target graze invasive species such as garlic mustard, buckthorn, and motherwort. I'm also able to graze them in areas that we can't use for crop production. And I'm able to use them to actually fertilize my fields and reseed my fields using techniques such as bale grazing and amp grazing. The success of these endeavors have been measured by the farm achieving our pollinator partnership certification by the Pollinator Partnership of Canada and through my own species tracking. Seeing threatened species come back to the landscape has been extremely rewarding. Although some days I may want to sell them, the choice to get into goats was one of the best decisions I made. Because of the goats, I earned my position on the Canadian Meat Goat Association's board of directors, and through them, I've had some truly amazing opportunities, such as speaking with small ruminant vets from across the globe at an OVC conference, to being selected as one of three Canadian farmers to be interviewed by the Old Farmer's Almanac when they did a little spotlight on soil health, and to actively working with researchers from University of Guelph on small ruminant health. I now get to say that my goats are part of a science experiment. Beyond the goats, I did complete my master's in earth science. My thesis focused on the host phases of trace metals, and I'm going to stop that right there as I can already see I'm losing you. I thought for sure I wanted to go into environmental research. Well, that plan quickly changed when I started my PhD in environmental engineering. I strongly disliked the project I agreed to work on. And it was the hardest decision I have made to walk away from that, as I felt like I was giving up on things. At first, I did regret it, but now hindsight is 20/20, and I don't regret it at all. So after I left that for 2 months, I actually worked at my friend's dairy farm, and he has dairy goats. So it was 24/7 goats. And after 2 months of that, I realized I can't do goats full time. So I now presently work for a planning and surveying firm. I got employed there, and their vision for me was I was going to become an Ontario land surveyor. And I did get exposed to some fantastic jobs and some fantastic experience, but the one mistake they made was they introduced me to planning. And I fell in love. I absolutely realized this is where I was supposed to be. So presently, I still work for that firm in Guelph, and I'm back at grad school. I'm getting my second master's degree in rural planning and development. And through this degree, I've had the chance to meet the creators of the original Waterloo official plan. And that is some example of great planning. They had really good vision, and they understood the importance of agriculture. My goal now is to work in that type of planning that supports protecting and strengthening Ontario farms. I hope that one day I can make the farming community proud with the work I have done, because farming is one of the most important professions that is being greatly undervalued in some of today's planning decisions. Before I go, I would like to thank my mom, Shelley. She's at the back in the red, for supporting me in all of this. And she even came to listen to me speak about things she hears every day on her birthday. So please make sure to wish her a happy birthday, and thank you, and enjoy your evening.
2: Hello, my name is Erin Jackson. I'm super grateful to be here for this opportunity to present what I brought to the Regional Council last month regarding the Wilmot expropriation of farmland. I'm 16 years old. I live in New Hamburg on Navsigar Road, so the farmland assembly is quite close to my home. I go to Waterloo Oxford Secondary School, and I plan to go to the University of Guelph to study agriculture. For me, farming is not just a goal, but it is a dream. Working for St. Jacob's Foods Cabbage Farm for the last 3 years has taught me so much about hard work and the amazing contributions from farmers to our community. On September 25th, I delegated to the Waterloo Regional Council as a representative of not just Wilmot, but the young generation fighting for our precious farmland. The young workers with big dreams, and the people who can't quite vote yet but still want to make a difference, and the young people with a passion for agriculture who care about where their food comes from. This is who I was there to represent. We understand that this issue is so much bigger than the fact that farmland is being lost. We know that the destruction of special land like this will negatively impact our community and generations to come. But not only that, the agriculture industry will be at risk, as well as the effectiveness of the government system. High school students in our area has also voiced concerns about how the traffic will affect our area if a big industry like that would come to our community. I'm sure many of you can agree, we have a beautiful, peaceful place here with lots of natural resources, like the groundwater source and the farmland itself. It's naturally grown over thousands of years and resourceful to our economy. The regional official plan says it best in their chapter 6 titled Supporting the Countryside. It says, agriculture forms an important part of the region's economy and provides many positive benefits. Each job in the primary agriculture sector has been shown to support an additional 4 jobs in the wider regional economy. As providers of fresh, locally grown food, area farmers play an important role in the health of the community. I personally found that ironic. This has not changed since the plan was put in place in 2010. Rather, it is even more crucial considering the amount of farmland loss we face in Ontario daily. So many advancements in the farming industry have been made over the last century, innovations that make farming more efficient and profitable. The future generation cannot continue to advance farming if the land is being permanently destroyed. Paving over our valuable land will make it impossible for us to reach our goals and dreams of providing for our community and our country. The young generation asks how we're going to feed and clothe ourselves in the future if something like this continues. In all truth, we know that it has to stop somewhere because it's wrong. Not only because a precious resource is being destroyed, but because there are plans in place to ensure this would not happen. The regional official plan and provincial policy statement have goals to preserve our agricultural lands and are being ignored. Our region as a community has clearly shown its opposition towards the land grab. We are meant to rely on the council to act on our wants and needs. And we ask how the younger generation in our community are supposed to trust our council when it's time for our to vote, when this is the example they set. The young generation in all of Beaumont want to see a better future, but we wonder how we can help contribute to the plans and ideas if we are not included in them and have been having information withheld from us. The government system we know is in place to work, and it requires transparency, honesty, and communication. No matter how beneficial the region may say that the Beaumont Land Assembly is, that becomes irrelevant when it is not done the right way. Destroying 160 acres of premature corn was not the right way. What horrible news to hear and happening right in our community. My job last month was to delegate the responsibility for the regional council members to listen to the public and truly care about our concerns and the fact that we are not willing hosts, because this is their job, and for the council to reject the report on the corn, and thankfully it was. The young people in our community ask why our concerns are not being taken seriously, what is stopping the region from carrying out their expectation from everyone here to represent their people. One student said, if our area is going to grow, then so be it. But if the farmers don't want to sell, then they shouldn't have to. The fact that our farmers are being treated with no respect or appreciation is disheartening. Everyone needs to understand that the support behind the fight for farmland and support for all of the farmers in our community go beyond just the farmers and the voters and the business owners. The support comes from the youth. We urge everyone to consider the young people, their kids and grandchildren. What are we doing to better their future? One thing is for sure, God didn't make the land prime and farmable if he didn't want it to be farmed. This is our future and our farm too, our land too. On behalf of the young generation behind the Fight for Farmland movement, we are not a willing host. So thank you.

0: Now, I think I speak for all of us here. Whoa, that's much louder now. Okay, I have to quiet down a bit here, I guess. I think I speak for all of us here when I say I'm very, I hate to say it, but almost proud to see that we have such promising and bright real leaders coming up from our ranks. I think it speaks volumes that as a federation, we have taken a chance to actually help grow these leaders and give them an opportunity to rise and shine, as it would be like this year. So I think all of us here in this room, I think, deserve a round of applause ourselves for actually helping to make these opportunities happen and help lay this foundation and help bring things forward. So let's all give ourselves, I hate to say it, give ourselves a round of applause. And now, unfortunately, we're going to get to the boring part of the night here. I hate to say it. And that's the AGM here. So I will call the meeting to order at 8 o'clock. I'm surprised we beat last year's time. And I will invite our friends from the OFA to come forward. I think so. That's in the minutes there, so. Might as well.
1: Okay. Last year I didn't need glasses. Now I do. Okay, so these are the minutes from last year's meeting. So do we have a motion to approve the minutes? If you want to state your name. Someone? Mark. Thank you. And a seconder? Okay, thank you, Brianna. Now I'm going to call the vote. All in favor? And opposed? Okay, none were opposed. That's good. That's carried. Okay, so back into the Waterloo meeting. So we have financials in front of us. Do you want to, is there anything you need to speak to about the financials, Nick? Oh, yes, yes. Yeah, Krista, we're at quorum, right?
2: Yes.
1: Okay. Just waiting for her to verify. I know we are. Yeah. Thanks, Nick. I thought you were doing this part. So. That's okay. Yep. Mm-hmm. Okay. And just a reminder, you can only vote if you're a member. So in front of us, we have the financials from this year. I think that's the end. And there's the investments that are maturing. Do you want questions or anything?
0: Yeah, I guess we can, these are all in your packets here, but is there any questions we have regarding the financials here as presented here tonight?
1: Okay, then seeing none, do we have a motion to approve the financial report?
0: And the motion can be made by any OFA.
1: Yes, it doesn't have to be a director, any OFA member. It's not hard. Thank you, Brianna, for stepping up for everything. And someone to second, please. Thank you, Alfred. All in favor? And opposed? None? That's carried. Okay, so now we need a motion to appoint next year's auditors as the reviewers. So they reviewed the reports this year. So if we could have a motion to appoint Pauline Kober and John Good as the financial reviewers for WFA for the 2024-2025 fiscal year. Could I? Okay, thank you, Fred. And a seconder? Okay, thank you, Jeff. So I call the vote. All in favor? And opposed? Okay, that's carried too. Okay, now here's the WFA Constitution. Now you would have all received, I don't know whether Nick wanted to speak to this or not, but WFA did review their Constitution this year and made a few changes just to kind of keep up with the times. One of the changes, so there was Article 11, expulsion and suspension, indemnification and insurance, and then there was another policies and procedures in 7E?
3: 7E is regarding virtual meetings.
1: That's correct. So back in when we originally started virtual meetings, we were kind of floating under the COVID emergency order, and technically to keep up with the times, we need to specify within our constitution that we do allow a virtual meeting. Now, we don't generally do those, but, you know, keeping up with the times, we may go to some hybrid type meetings, or if the weather's bad, then we have the option of going virtually. I think we spent a lot of time working on them, so if you have any questions. Okay, then seeing none, I will ask for a motion. Now again, you have to be a WFA or OFA member here in Waterloo to make that motion. Thank you. Thank you, Dennis, sorry. And a seconder? I still need a seconder. Thank you, Brian. Okay, so what we need is a two-thirds vote. So I'm going to call the vote. All in favor? And opposed? There's none opposed, so that is carried. Okay, so now we have some reports.
0: So... So these are some of the different groups and some different activities we help support throughout the year as the WFA. They are, as you can tell, there's quite a few different ones there. Anything from the Waterloo Women and their Farm Safety Day initiatives they do. The Wilmont Ag Society and their Safety Education Day. The advocacy in the community here with the radio show. The various outreach programs and the various communications we have with the local members of Parliament, the MPs, MPPs, and the local townships and committees and the regional council. There also has been a couple of student career event days we've gone to, and then we've also had this year has been a rather interesting one. There's been a couple other events we've partnered with. In that case here, I actually will invite another guest speaker up here, Mr. Alfred Loke, to come up and give a couple, a quick report from his side of what's been going on as far as the support, partnership, and all the fun things that are going on, as we all can imagine.
4: Thank you, Nick. I was given less time than Natasha was. So I'm going to give you a little bit of an update of where we are with the Fight for Farmland group. I don't think I can go any further than what Erin presented so well. She did a great job at Regional Council, and as well this evening, a great job, and we're blessed to have her and others on our team that really pull this together and bring this issue to the forefront. As no politicians are here now, I can speak the truth. It was a bit of a shock, I'll go back a little bit in time on what's happened. March 9th, we had a knock on our door and with a company called Canacre and giving us a letter indicating if we want to have your farm, and if not, we're going to expropriate. So those are all it was a very, very tight meeting, obviously very concerning. I'm on the corner of Knafsinger. My farm is Knafsinger and Bleem, so I'm kitty corner from this land assembly, and I represent my mother-in-law's farm, which is Regina Schneider, who's on the corner of 7 and 8 and Knafsinger. So it's 85 acres, and there's five other farms that are represented in there. People you may know, Stuart Snyder, Adam Van Berkite, Art Jo Van Berkite, Farm Weave and Nante, and Hardy Weiss. So those are the farms that are being proposed being expropriated. And obviously very concerning for them. 770 acres is a lot of land that is being acquired. And, we've been at this for over 7 months now. And I don't There's a bit of extra information we get every day. Some days I wake up in the morning and it's great and I feel optimistic, and then by 10 o'clock in the morning it's dashed again and go back and forth. To pull this together, there's a lot of volunteers that have made this all possible. There are a couple in the room, Mark Reeser, your WFA Vice President. Aaron has been part of our social media stuff, group and will be in the future. And there's others. And they all represent different parts of our community. There's community aspects that have to be addressed, the water environmental aspects. Where I come in glued is simply the lack of process, and that's kind of where my my focus has been, and also organizational. Media support has been outstanding. You probably read in the record, and just about every media outlet has been carrying us from certainly in this region and nationally, actually internationally. I was interviewed similar to Mike Farwell, which I'm on tomorrow morning at 9:30. I was interviewed in New Zealand, believe it or not. They've heard about us. So this is getting around. Talking to Tim Louie and others over the last couple of weeks, I've been connected, as some of you know, with Oktoberfest. And it was really interesting in opening ceremonies having all the politicians there. And great. I don't know if they were they were concerned what I was going to say, but I, the consummate professional, I would not do that to them. Anyway, we have a lot of things that are in the works right now. We are concerned with the confidentiality issues, the NDAs, as you've been hearing about in the paper. And hopefully we're going to have some resolution to that next Wednesday at the regional council meeting. I urge you to attend if you can make it down to Frederick Street. We are also going to hear a little bit more about the destruction of the 160 acres of corn crop and what the government's going to be, or what the regional government has done with that. Get a little more insight. And we just keep pushing I'll call it pushing the peanut, because it just keeps changing every day, believe it or not. So I don't have anything startling new. I think you've all are aware of the issues, how that affects our community, our farming organizations, the farmers, and the residents of all of the region. Is that this doesn't only affect the people here in this area, in this immediate area, but because of the water issue, the region is affected. So we're trying to bring all that forward, and hopefully we're doing the best we can in support of agriculture. Be happy to answer any questions if anyone has any. It's like church. Thank you so much.
5: Thank you much, Ralph. I do feel sorry for putting you on the spot here again, but I figure it's a chance for you to talk, and we're all very curious around here, right? So we do appreciate it.

0: Yes, and then here again is some photos of the Waterloo Women's Farm Safety Day, which it's been going for quite a few years now. I don't know how many years it's been going for anymore, but it's been going for how many years by now has it been for the Farm Safety Day? 26. So again, it's something we've been helping with for a long time from the Federation here for support-wise, and it is a very good initiative to have in the countryside. Okay, and now we are on to the elections. And I'll pass it back to Lisa again here.
1: Thank you. Yes, and again, I'm Lisa Hearn, your Member Service Representative for Waterloo, Wellington, and Dufferin. And we are going into, so there's two meetings here. The WFA annual meeting, now we just did a little part of it with the minutes and what have you and the Constitution. So we'll be electing for WFA the executive and the directors for the next year, and then we'll go into a separate meeting, which will be the Waterloo OFA regional meeting. Okay, so this comes from WFA's constitution. You can be part of the WFA if you're an OFA member residing in Waterloo Region. And it goes on to talk about the board of directors and what qualifies to be president or vice president. And this comes from the WFA Constitution 2024, if passed. Well, it is passed now. Okay, so the nominating committee has met. And first off, so they have a slate in front of you, and I'll go through the executive and then the director slate here. So we have for president, Nick Weber, vice president, Mark Reeser, and past president, sorry, Weber. I don't know what was I thinking. And Ken Hunsberger. And for our directors, I think you just met Brianna, and she is new to the board this year. We're so lucky to have her. We have Dennis Hahn and Brian Howling and Jeff Steger as our slate. So this was what the nominating committee has brought forward. So at this point, I am going to appoint a couple of scrutineers. So I'm asking Krista Cressman and, Laura Fraser to be a scrutineer. And, at this point, I'm going to declare all positions vacant. Is there a motion to appoint these scrutineers? So could I get someone to a motion that Krista and Laura be scrutineers for this evening, for the WFA portion of the meeting? They'll be separate. Thank you, Mark. And a seconder. Thank you, Alfred. Okay, then I'm going to call the vote. All in favor of them for scrutineers? And opposed? Okay, that's carried. Okay, so now that all positions are vacant, again, the nominating committee has met. This is the slate that's in front of you. Could I get a motion to accept this slate? So a motion just to approve the slate at this point in time. Thank you, Fred. And a seconder? Someone second. Thanks, Alfred. Okay, and all in favor and opposed? Okay, so that's carried. So at this point, I'm going to open the floor to any additional nominations. Now, it's great. As you see, there are a number of vacant positions here, and I absolutely think it's fantastic that we have gained Brianna this year. She's added an incredible dynamic to our board. Thank you, Brianna. But it would be great to have more people, and it's okay if you don't want to do it yourself, but we really do need you to look around the community for people that you would think that would make a really good impact on our board. So at this point, I'm going to ask three times. So I've asked once, are there any additional nominations? So I'm going to ask a second time and a third time. None? I'll say, okay.

0: so I'm going to declare the nominations closed, and congratulations to our 2024-2025 Board of Directors for WFA. Special mention, people. Mark Reeser, of course, is our OFA director as well. In addition to being vice president of WFA, we have Krista Cressman, who is just an awesome administrator and does an awful lot of work. And I would be really remiss if I didn't mention Angela McComiskey. She came along with Brianna. Now, she cannot be a member of our board. She is not a member, but she has shown incredible interest, is super, super helpful to WFA. All the name tags, you see Nick with a name tag here, she whipped those out, and she's helping with some trail signs and a whole lot of other different, Mark doesn't have his on, but yeah. So she's been really invaluable. She whipped them out on something called a cricket. I don't even know what that is, but anyway, Angela has been awesome, so I called her the Friends of WFA, and I thought maybe she should be the WFA champion. I don't know, but she's pretty awesome. Okay, so moving into the OFA regional meeting, I have just some outlines about regional elections and the policy advisory counselor. And this is what we'll be moving towards. So we'll be electing delegates and a policy advisory counselor for next year, moving towards the 2024 annual general meeting. And Mark will discuss this a little bit more later. And this is November the 26th and 27th at the Delta Toronto Airport Hotel. So again, Jeff Steger is already the PAC member for this year, but we're looking towards next year. So the nominating committee has met. They have a slate in front of you of Jeff Steger for next year, again, as a policy advisory counselor, if that remains. And for convention delegates, we have Nick Weber, Dennis Hahn, Brianna. She is doing a virtual option. As you've heard, she's extremely busy. And Ken Hunsberger. And we have an alternate of Brian Howling as nominated by the nominating committee. So at this point in time, I would like to appoint some scrutineers again. So going through this motion again, could I have a motion to appoint Krista Cressman and Laura Fraser as our scrutineers for the OFA portion of the meeting? Thank you, Nick. And a seconder? Thank you, Mark. So I'm going to call the vote. All in favor? And opposed? Okay, so that's carried. So Krista and Laura are our scrutineers. At this point, I'm going to declare all these positions are vacant. So could I have a motion to accept this report? The report from the nominating committee. So it's just a motion to accept the report. Thank you. Sorry, it was Dennis. And a seconder? Thank you, Brianna. All in favor? And opposed? So that's carried. So again, I'm going to open the floor to any additional nominations, although all the spots are full, but that doesn't mean we can't have an election or something. So I'm going to call, open the floor to additional nominations. I'm going to ask three times. So a first time, are there any additional nominations? And a second time? Or a third time? Okay, so I'm going to declare the nominations closed. And this is the OFA portion of the regional meeting. So Jeff will be the policy advisory counselor, and these are your convention delegates. And I just wanted to highlight a couple of things. In conjunction with the OFA annual general meeting, we have the Young Farmers Forum. So if you know anyone that's interested in that, I'm sure WFA would be interested in in sponsoring someone, maybe. Maybe I'm speaking ahead of myself. I don't know whether we discussed that or not, but if someone were to come forward, they would definitely entertain it. And just another thing that I wanted to highlight too, the resolution deadline for the OFA annual general meeting is November the 6th. It doesn't need to be a county federation that brings a resolution forward, and a lot of people don't know that. So if you have any ideas out there and you're a member, you can present a resolution to the OFA annual general meeting as well. And at this point, I am going to turn this over to Mark and Sarah. And I'll cue your PowerPoint, but that's forward. But just hold on a minute.
1: Okay, we ready? So good evening, everyone. My name is Mark Reeser. I am your director for Waterloo, Wellington, and Dufferin, and I am going to tag team this evening with Sarah Wood. And I think instead of me introducing you, I would rather have you introduce yourself. Could you do that?
2: I can practice from our board meeting on Tuesday. So good evening, everyone. My name's Sarah Wood. I am one of the directors at large, and I reside just north of Mitchell. I farm with my husband and our little guy, Logan, and I am also one of the vice presidents at the OFA.
1: And you forgot to say that you farm 2,000 acres. You are the farmer. You make the decisions. You drive the equipment. Your husband fixes it, and you drive it. So I just think it is wonderful that we have an example of a female running a farm and running a genuine commercial operation. It's great to see, and I'm happy to present with you tonight. So we'll start off with, does this work? You have to press the other button. That's fine. So in order to do this, I actually have to see it. So this is called a provincial update. This is what we do at OFA. And so some highlights from the year so far, and there are lots of highlights, but we've had a number of key wins, and I'll let you read them. We want this to go quickly instead of slowly. And I'll pass it over to you, Sarah, to do the next one.
2: All right. You've got that figured out, Mark. Some of the advocacy outcomes that we are really excited about and happy for: the advanced payment program, getting it moved from the $100,000 to the $250,000. That is just for this year. So we are asking, as a continual ask. Both Mark and I will be in Ottawa next week, and that'll definitely be something on our agenda to speak with MPs about. And then the underutilized housing tax, the ask was that the filing, farmers were being caught up in it and not necessary for us to fill it out. So we did get it removed from filing requirements for farm corporations and partnerships after the 2023 tax year, but you did have to file for the 2023 tax year.
1: The Veterinarians Act has been modernized, which is a good thing. It hadn't been touched for, I think, something like 40 or 50 years. The provincial policy statement has been changed and amended. I'm not going to say that's a win. It is probably something that is one of our biggest disappointments. It is not as good at protecting farmland as was in the past.
2: So government relations, building relationships with the government and with the media. So we have been really blessed that the Premier had a press conference. Drew was invited to join in on that press conference and talk. That was with the carbon tax. And then we always have our Queen's Park Lobby Day, and we had a record number of meetings, 34 meetings across all the different parties we met with. And during that day, we actually took five young leaders with us that are pictured in some of those photos, you might recognize them. It was a great day for them to learn what we do at OFA, but also have an inside scoop into how we do our lobbying and see whether that would be a great fit for them in the future.
1: More on government relations. And I want to make a comment about working with government, any form of government at any level. It's a fine line that we have to walk as an organization, as farmers. We have to recognize that the government that is in power is the government. You have to speak to the government. You cannot ignore them. You don't necessarily want to be their buddies, but you need to engage. And we work very hard at being a credible voice for agriculture, credible enough that they respect what we say and have some inclination at some point to accept our advice. And that is, like I said, true with all levels of government, all the way from our townships up to the province and even the federal government also. Government relations are part of what we do as an organization. We have to do it. It is important.
2: So these were some focuses for your zone, Mark. So do you maybe want to focus on your zone?
3: We've already
2: done. Okay. So top priorities and topics for us, Ben Lafort had a survey last December, and the results came back that the top three issues from OFA farm businesses were taxation, rural infrastructure investments, and then in southern and eastern Ontario, the third one was encouraging Ontarians to buy local food. And in the north, it was compensation for wildlife damage. One thing Ben has said is that when he put taxation there, and we as a board even said to him, so which part of taxation were you talking about? And so going forward, he's realized there's a lot of different taxations. But as a province, everyone could agree that taxation is our number one issue and priority.
1: So Sarah was chuckling when I talked about government relation. So I'll double down and talk about it some more. And that is this. It is not just the responsibility of your director and your organization to lobby and talk to politicians. It's all of our responsibilities to do that. Your word is powerful, whether it be in a text, an email, a letter, or a phone call, or a personal conversation. Talk to the people that you've elected. These are the people that we have elected to be our leaders. They need to hear from us, and it is incredibly important that they hear from all of you. Is that okay?
3: Absolutely.
1: Okay. I'll change the slide. Hot topics and our priority issues. Land use planning everywhere in Ontario. It, not just here, everywhere. And the list is long. And I would suggest that some of these things are not specific to here, and I would reference conservation authorities. We have always had a very good relationship with GRCA, worked together with them well, and that is somewhat unique in this province in that many other areas have had issues with their CAs, and we have made it a priority since I can remember, since I've been here, that we are partners with our conservation authority in being stewards of the land. Some others that you might be interested in, an interesting one is railway crossings. That doesn't affect everybody in Ontario, but how many here own a piece of land where you have a railway crossing? Well, one. So that didn't work very well. But there are lots of farmers who do, and railway companies across the country are looking very seriously at whether they should continue to maintain private crossings. In other words, if your farm is bisected in two and there's a crossing that connects across the railroad tracks, they have been quite clear that they don't want to have those anymore. And that can be an enormous issue for some farmers who need to cross railway tracks to do their farming. And you can read the rest of them.
2: So like I said, we engage our future farm leaders. There's actually one in the room. She's a visitor from Perth County tonight. Julie McIntosh got to come with us from Perth. So we took these five young farm leaders with us to Queen's Park. They joined in on meetings. We encouraged them to have their say when we're meeting with the politicians. What's affecting you on your farm? What is stopping you from growing your business? How can we help and work together? The other opportunity, we took five other young farmers with us to the Canadian Federation of Agriculture annual meeting in Ottawa. Great opportunity for them to meet with some MPs before and with Senator Black. He's always really gracious with his time. And then when we were at the Advanced Agriculture Leadership Program gala, Senator Black purchased the Agriculture Excellence Conference for four youth to go. And he was very gracious to donate it to the Ontario Federation of Agriculture and asked us to find four youth to send to BC to this conference. So there are four young ladies, actually, who are going to go in November to that conference on our behalf.
1: So one of the things that OFA has chosen to do, or the board has chosen to do, is to ensure that local federations have the funds that they need to develop programs or do things that they think are important at the local level. It's called the Revive Fund. We realize that a board of 18 directors does not have all the answers. Local federations are much better equipped to deal with the issues that are specific to the place that they live. And so we have a program where we send money back to individual federations to do important projects. And I will reference one that happens right here in Waterloo, and that is we have chosen to put up some signage on the G2G trail that references what is going on in the countryside where farming occurs and how it's done, and an educational opportunity for people who are biking along that trail to understand what happens on either side of that trail as they journey to wherever they're going.
2: So some of the campaigns and programs that you may have seen, Homegrown, it is one of our outreach campaigns. We're telling the story of local food. In my email, I got one, I think this week, and it references what's fresh for the week, what's fresh and in season at different points of the year. And when you go to the website, it also talks about how many acres of farmland we are losing every day. And it gives a really good visual as it changes the scenery of a city over time. The Agri-Mentor mentorship, it is a women's mentorship program, and it is national, it is bilingual, it's coaching women in agriculture, and then making wellness matter. So it is 100% okay to not be okay. The number is there to be used. It's accessible 24 hours a day, 7 days a week. It's accessible to the farmer. It is a huge win for us is that we asked for the farm employees to be included, and they are now included, so they can call and get the help that they need as well. It's okay to step away from our farm businesses. So many times we get so tied up in what's going on, and it's really hard to see past that. But we need to remember that we are our most valuable resource, and we need to take time for ourselves to breathe and step away so that we can be the best for the future.
1: OFA can't do everything by itself. And the purpose of this slide is simply to reference the organizations that we partner with. We think it's so important that we partner with people instead of telling other people what to do or trying to do it ourselves.
2: So the annual meeting, as Lisa talked about, you have elected your delegates for the annual meeting. It is in Toronto at the Delta Airport Hotel this year. You will have, the theme is Ontario agriculture, always in season. And the keynote speaker is from Sticky Branding. And so if you have questions about it, please reach out and ask. There is also the director at large elections this year that will be on there. And we're having open workshops in the large conference room, with one of them being about how to give a good delegation. When you're going to different levels of government, how do you prepare that delegation?
1: And I wanted to make one comment here just before the end. And that is one of the things that OFA does, and I think does well, is that we have a cohort of researchers who are experts in their fields that are employed by OFA. And every year they review on average between 120 and 150 pieces of legislation. And we respond to almost one a week, so more than 60 a year. These are done on your behalf to represent agriculture and to address the wide, wide range of legislation that actually affects agriculture. So we're almost here at the end, and I thought maybe just for a bit of fun, there is a design in the corner of the slide. And I'm going to make the assumption that everyone here has a cell phone. So I'm going to ask the question, who knows what that design is in the corner? You can raise your hand. There are a few hands. So in case you're wondering, that weird design is full of information. And how do you reference it? You take your cell phone, you go to the photo icon, and you aim it at that design. A little message will occur on your screen. You press that message, and all the information that is contained in that design will show up on your cell phone. So it is a great way to reference things without going to a website, just by one little click on that thing there in the corner. And I think, it's called a QR code. I was waiting for someone else to come up with the answer, excuse me. So, great thing. Also interesting, if you go to a restaurant and you don't see a menu, but you see that is your menu. I see some heads shaking the wrong way, but it's okay. Time changes, and I'm sure if you ask for a real menu, they'll give you one. So, are we done?
4: Yeah.
1: Thank you so much, Sarah, and appreciate it. And this is what your OFA does for you. And at any time, if you have questions, any director of OFA would be glad to talk to you and answer your questions.

0: Okay, so now we're in the final wind down porcelain night here. I just was told, I'd forgotten about this, we actually do have a door prize here tonight. Let's do this mathematically. Krista, how many people are on our list there? 45. Okay. Let's go with 27. Laura Kraling, you have won a door prize. Please come see Krista's front desk at the end of the the night here. And with that being said, this is the adjournment part of the meeting here. Couple remarks I would have here for the group here as we're closing down here is, as we've heard multiple times here tonight, we are always looking for members to join our board. And as Angela is paving the way here for us, you do not have to necessarily be an OFA member to be part of the board to have your voice heard. So if you know of someone in the community who you think would be a valuable addition to our board to help bring a different voice, a strong voice, a bright and cheerful voice even to the board to make our board meetings that much more fun and exciting, please, please, please invite them out. We're always looking for members, and this is how we stay strong as a farming community, is we have more people, we have more different voices, we make a large group, and we make things better one small step at a time. So that being said, I'd like to thank you all for coming here tonight, and we will adjourn the meeting at 8:45 looks like. And thank you all for coming out here tonight.
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You need to have a little sip of this before you do this tune. 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